0: To be in your company, as of course we enter the final hour of the show. Don't despair, don't worry, I'm back again tomorrow morning. All you need to do right now, if you are joining us for the very first time, is to set your reminder. This is how it goes down on Channel Africa. Then make sure that you download the Channel Africa app so that you never again have to miss out on all the jam-packed action of the African perspective. The music will continue, and you can connect with me at Miss K Source, MSKAYSOS. That's on the socials. It is Instagram, it's X, as well as it's TikTok, hashtag Africa in Song. Let's do that. You and I staying together. Let's get to know each other. The music does continue, so go ahead, turn up the volume.
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0: I hope you understand fully when we're talking about the music being the star of the show. This one is called Last Name. It's Nikita Kering coming through there. And just before that one was Sanal Musician featuring Msaki and Diplo coming through with Tomorrow Silver. 10 minutes past 2 o'clock Central African time. If you need to be watching the clock, you need to be somewhere. Perhaps you're heading out to work or you are counting down to when you're going to be heading home. Whichever one it is, well, that's the time. Central African time, 10 past 2 o'clock. The name is Ukhanya Wakasosibo. This right here is Radio Simple, Smooth and Saucy. As you rise to a brand new day, it is the 1st of August. So all my August babies, it is your time to shine.
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0: They go by the name Magic System. I'm in love with what they work. Absolutely amazing. It is such a jump, as the young ones would say. Casper Nyoves before that one featuring Ray. It's called Summer Love. Listen, we're not there yet. We are definitely not there yet. But if I can bring a bit of sunshine, if I can bring a bit of that summer vibe, that summer energy, why not do it right here on Africa in Song? 21 minutes past 2 o'clock Central African time. The name is Ukhanya Wakasosibo. Welcome to you. Thank you so much for choosing me, allowing me to do what I do, like I'm doing it for TV, but doing it for you and me because we deserve it.
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0: This is what we're talking about, Africa, in a song. Only the best for you as you wake up this morning. Only the best for you as you move to your final destination, the second destination, the third location, whichever one it is. This one is Magic's coming through with Philam. Just before that one was Olakira with a Hey Lover, Ayanda Mbama, Free. You also heard from Georgia Smith with Alive featuring Wizkid. Starting us off was Neke with Do You Love Me Now. I hope you're loving me now after all the music that I've been serving you. Simple, smooth and saucy right here on Africa in Song.
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0: Talk about a band that has stood the test of time. Their name is Mafikizolo. This one is called Corner. Listen, it's a vibe. It is great energy. And it is just 4 minutes before the top of the hour. And the man is in the building officially. Let's connect. Good morning, Jablani.
1: Hey, morning. How are you?
0: I'm good. How are you doing?
1: Oh,
0: now that
1: this
0: I'm speaking
1: song
0: to you.
1: Reminds me, my daughter thinks she was born. Yo, ooh. And she still loves this song, Corner.
0: Oh, Gosiami.
1: Sure, she used to love it. I think it was about, 2013, 2014, somewhere.
0: Oh, that is absolutely cute, man. Love it for her. love it. How are you feeling, Banyana, back on the scoreboard, drawing that game against Cote d'Ivoire? Are you even watching?
1: I saw the first game. I know they'll pull up something. I really trust them. I'm not really worried about them. I know they will, and they can even go all the way. So they've done it before. So for me, it's not really a surprise. It's just a minor setback. So I'm loving them, especially when coming to a WAFCON. So I really love them.
0: I love it that you're watching.
1: I love them.
0: I'll take your
1: word
0: for
1: it. Do you also watch the South African League? Because I've got a South African League as well.
0: Yeah, well, I know that it recently started. I saw the launch of the Kaizer Chiefs women's team.
1: Finally.
0: I've seen the Sundowns team as well. So that's going to be interesting for us to
1: We are waiting for Orlando Pirates.
0: Yes, so we're going to see how it goes. Yeah. We're just 3 minutes before you take over the mic. Tell us how you're going to be switching our morning.
1: Okay, on a beautiful Saturday morning, we'll start off with our Go and Get Up to Go song. We'll do the music mix that comes in about three parts. Part one, part two, part three. We'll also have the morning trivia. We'll also what we'd call, we go around the continent where we look at about the music, the culture as well. We'll do that. And then we'll get to wrap up the show with our inspirational quote from Oprah Winfrey, who's exactly in the country about a couple of days ago. So it's also great as well for her to come back and do what she does. So yeah, great stuff. So that's what we're looking forward to, and we're going to have on the show coming up.
0: Oh, well, so that's, you heard it from the man himself, what he's got up in store for you. We've just got 2 minutes, so I'm going to try squeezing this one last song. Thank you, Jabulani. We'll catch you on the other side. And with that, my name is Ukhanya Wakasosibo. Always a pleasure and an honor to be in your company. Please do put a reminder on your phone, send out that message, send them the link. Let them know that we are back again midnight tomorrow morning. Africa Runs Song, served simple, smooth, and saucy right here on Channel Africa, the African perspective.
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Such a fantastic and a good morning to you. Myself, Jabulani Nkolele, with you. Kanya Sosibo is back. That's going to be tomorrow, same time, same place, 12 to 3 a.m. on Africa In Song. Do catch her and show some support as always. She'll be back tomorrow. Right now, though, I'm here until the hours of 6 a.m. Central African time. Glad to be in your company. Looking forward to spending a great morning with you. Thank you for joining us.

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0: It's indeed the best of the music from the one and only. This is Oduma Dublik. Oduma Dublik. Teaming up with Victoni. It's called We Better Pity This Boy. Before that, Simi is called Horomi, Horomi, Horomi, Horomi. Loving Simi. Amazing, amazing, amazing stuff as always. Thank you so much for joining us on your station of choice on Channel Africa. Welcome to the morning switch with myself, Jabulani Nkolele, until the hours of 6 a.m. Central African time. Glad to be in your company. Well, I tell you what, we are on, I'm on TikTok, yes. We are live on TikTok as well. You can catch me at Jabulani Nkolele. That's where you can find me on live on TikTok. Hey guys, I'm available there as well. Check it out as well. We'll also be playing this live on TikTok. Thank you so much for joining us right here on your station of choice. Glad to be part of you. Glad to be spending a great morning with you. Let's keep it nice and easy and real. Let's play you the best music. It's 11 minutes after 3.
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0: At 18 minutes after the hour of 3 o'clock Central African Time, this is Boo D. A beautiful song. It's called My Yoki Yoki Yoki Yoki Yoki Yoki Yoki. Thank you so much for joining us right here on the Morning Switch. As we get to switch up things nice and easy, hey, I tell you what, we are heading to the music mix. So what we do at the music mix, we play you non-stop 20 minutes of the best music for the next 20 minutes or so. You're gonna love it, and trust me, you're gonna enjoy what we are about to bring for the next 20 minutes or so. It's 19 minutes after the hour of 3 o'clock Central African Time. We continue with the best music right here on the Morning Switch.
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0: tell you, that's how we wrap up the music mix. Faceless teaming up with Serotonin. It's called Venus at 3:38 Central African Time. The music mix. The next one comes up in the next 40 minutes or so. You're looking at about that 40 minutes or so. That's what you're going to enjoy, the next music mix. In a short while, we'll get on to the morning trivia. Can't wait for us to head over to the morning trivia. Thank you so much for joining us. Welcome to the first hour of the morning switch, as we are switching up things nice and for you until the hours of 6 a.m. Central African Time. Good morning.
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2: So how do you respond to Niger's new penal code, which criminalizes same-sex relationships and imposes prison terms of up to 10 years?
3: Yes, I think the Niger legal system is responding to what is more or less a clarion call to criminalize unnatural relationships among people of same sex, and is a response to the growing tendency of the West to continue to impose their beliefs and understanding of human rights on the African continent and other developing countries.
2: That's Dr. Samson Osagie, who's a Nigerian lawyer and former vice president of the African Bar Association. And there are those that are defending it, and many that are saying it's out of order. Where do you sit?

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0: You are listening to Channel Africa, your gateway into Africa, as we continue with great conversations on the morning switch. Music from Iyanya teaming up with Davido and Kiss Daniel. It's like, before that was Nomfundo Mo with Black Diamond. That song is called Indiza Mshini. 3:50 it is, man, Central African time. Hope you're great. You are amazing. I can tell you're on top of the world like I am. Well, that time of the morning, we've promised you time for the morning trivia. Which South African province is home to the greatest number of spoken languages? Which South African province is home to the greatest number of spoken languages? The clues are, this province is in the northernmost part of the South Africa. It shares borders with Botswana, Zimbabwe, and Mozambique. It is known for its rich cultural diversity, and it is regarded as the province with the most, with the greatest linguistic diversity in South Africa. That's all we're asking, right? The clues: this province is in the northern most part of South Africa. It shares borders with Botswana, Zimbabwe, and Mozambique. It is known for its rich cultural diversity. It is regarded as the province with the greatest linguistic diversity in South Africa. If you know the answer, well, that's what we're looking forward to, for you to exactly share with us as always. It is 3:51 Central African time. Welcome to the morning switch. We are switching up things nice and easy for you until the hours of 6 a.m. Central African time.
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0: It's music from the one and only DJ Neptune. It's called Wait For You, teaming up with The Sounds. It's the time where we get to wrap up the first hour. Yes, we do that, man. Let's wrap up the first hour and get on to the second hour of The Morning Switch.
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0: It's indeed, guess what, we get to start off your day with On The Morning Switch. A very good morning to you in the company of Jabulani Kolele. It's an amazing show lined up for you, and here's what you can expect. We'll get to reveal in the next couple of minutes regarding the morning trivia. And then we'll move on to the music mix, which is part two. And then we get to go around the continent. I can't wait for that, for us to be able to go around the continent. Thank you so much. Just a minute after 4 o'clock Central African Time. Welcome to The Morning Switch. Welcome to it. My name is Jabulani Kolele. We are together until the hours of 6 a.m. Central African Time. More music for you.
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0: It's a very good morning to you. Music from Sona Jobareth Saya, loving it right here on the morning switch. Right, my name is Jabulani Kolle, and thank you so much for joining us on the morning switch on Channel Africa. Welcome to the second hour of the show. We promised you earlier regarding the morning trivia. Right, well, our question was very, very simple, and we asked the question earlier to say, which South African province is home to the greatest number of spoken languages? It was Limpopo, right? So Limpopo is one of the South African's most linguistically diverse provinces. It is home to several major languages communities, including Sipedi, Tshivenda, Xitsonga, Isindebele, Setswana, Afrikaans, and English. This rich mix of languages reflects the province's diverse cultures and traditions, making Limpopo one of the most country's culturally vibrant regions. Yeah, they speak a lot of languages then, eh? Sure, almost about seven. Yeah, that's a lot. That's quite a lot. Now, we are coming to live from Johannesburg in South Africa at Auckland Park. Stay connected to Africa and the world with Channel Africa, the international voice of the South African Broadcasting Corporation. 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It's 11 minutes after the hour of 4 o'clock Central African time. 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
2: 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And get the African perspective.

0: It's music from Mary Barr today. It's called Salute, 19 minutes after the hour of 4 o'clock Central Africa. I can simply say thank you so much for joining us on your station of choice. 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With that said, just a quick reminder that Channel Africa does broadcast in about 5 languages. 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
2: The one and only Tongai Arnold Chirisa. My man. You know, when you started out on Studio 263, way back in the day, did you become the Hollywood superstar that you are today?
3: You know what was funny? Like, I used to do a thing with my brothers that back in the day when you had to go to like a DVD store to loan out the DVD so you can watch it and then return it. You know, before the movie started, there was like 10 minutes of commercials or like trailers. And we still had that dude that did the commercial voice, you know. So every time, you know, he would say the name Will Smith, Denzel Washington, I would literally put my name in there as well. I have no idea why I used to do that, but it was just like, yeah, one day is one day. That's what I knew. But this is before, like, I truly had an idea of that I really wanted to be an actor.
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0: It's 4:38 Central African Time. Music from the one and only, this is Giyaki, the beautiful song. It's called Some Bit of Rent Free. Tell you what, that's how we get a chance to exactly wrap up the music mix. So we get a chance to play you four songs back to back, and you can also catch us on social media at Channel Africa on Facebook and at Channel Africa 1 on all other platforms. That WhatsApp number is +27832 88 6684. Stay connected to Africa and the world with Channel Africa, the international voice of the South African Broadcasting Corporation. 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And in a short while, we'll get on to what we call around the continent. Today's continent we are on, the country we're focusing on, it's Algeria. Oof, I can't wait.
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3: the Upside.
2: I've been so excited to get you onto the show. I'll tell you why, as a rash for you. And by rash, I mean that I stalk you.
3: Oh, okay.
2: Stalking you in a very professional way.
4: Obviously, having started off in the beauty space, having insecurities, acne, adult acne, and first started off as a mask, and then became a passion and more of an art and a craft. And then transitioning into fashion was so natural because I've always been someone who loves fashion. So I decided to go into business with my mom, who is professionally a fashion designer as well as a businesswoman, and just us having similar style and understanding the African market, sure. I felt it would be a great venture. So that's how we transitioned into fashion. I'm still a beauty girl, but always. I'm more of a fashion girly, I think, now. I don't know, but I mean, there might be something coming up for beauty. We'll see.
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0: It's music from the one and only. Who else has to be except music in the background from our side? It's called 316. Imagine, is it 360 degrees, 10 or what? I wonder what that could be, man. The 360 is 4:48 Central Africa time, as we had promised you a bit earlier regarding around the continent. Our around the continent today is Algeria. Now, Algeria is the largest country in Africa and the 10th largest in the world by land area, spanning about 2,341 square kilometers across North Africa. Officially known as the People's Democratic Republic of Nigeria, its capital and the most populous city is Algiers, situated on the Mediterranean coast. Now, the land and terrain, approximately 80% of the country is covered by the Sahara Desert. The vast majority of Algeria, estimated at 46.7 million residents, live in the north, in the fertile northern coastal plain. Now, it shares its neighbors with Tunisia, Libya to the east, Niger and Mali to the south, Mauritania and Western Sahara to the southwest, and Morocco to the west. Now, let's talk about, we will talk about when we come back, about the culture, society, as well as the economy and governance. I'm really looking forward to that. It's 4:50 Central African time. Welcome to the Morning Switch.
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0: It's indeed the best of the music from KC with a Fine Face remix. Loving it as always right here on the morning switch as we are switching up things nice and easy for you until the hours of 6 a.m. Central African time. It's that time of the morning. Let's wrap up the second hour.
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0: Guess what? We get to kickstart your day with on the morning switch. A very good morning to you. Thank you for choosing to wake up in the company of Jabulani Nkolele. We've got an incredible show lined up for you today. And here's what you can expect. We still will wrap up the around the continent on Algeria. We'll tell you more about the music and culture. And also, our inspirational code and the music mix. That's also coming up in a short while right here on your station of choice. It's the third and final hour of the morning switch.
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0: It's a very good morning to all our channel fans. My name is Jabulani Kole. Thank you so much for joining us on the Morning Switch on Channel Africa. Welcome to the third hour of the show. Music from a Burna Boy. It's called Yeah, Yeah, Yeah, Yeah, as you know, all the time. Now, we promised you earlier regarding the country of Algeria. Yes, we did. Now, the Algerian constitution highlights Islam, Arabity, and amazingness, right? As fundamental pillars of the national identity. Now, the languages that are being spoken there, it's Arabic and Tamazight are the official languages. French is also widely used in business, education, and administrative contexts. And the country enjoyed 132 years of French colonial rule before winning independence in 1962 after a brutal war of liberation. Now, the economy and government, it operates as a semi-presidential republic with executive power shared between the president and the prime minister. Algeria is an influential oil and natural gas exporter. It is a long-standing member of OPEC and features extensive transcontinental pipelines connecting its main landfills directly to the mainland Europe. 13 minutes after the hour of 5 Central African Time, welcome to the third and final hour of the Morning Switch.
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0: It's nice to see Soft Cleaner teaming up with Mamane Ray with a beautiful song there. Loving it. 19 minutes after the hour 5. We are getting into the final hour. Music switch. That's what we are doing this beautiful morning. Thank you so much. Chabunkolele is already in the building, taking care of business, making sure your morning it is sounding fantastic all the time. Zilipendo.
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0: That's how we wrap up the music mix right here on Channel Africa on the morning reset. Music from Banjo Muselo is called Rivatswana. Before the Tenny came through with Lanke, 5:39 Central African Time. Glad to be part of you. Glad to be spending a great morning with you. Let's listen to today's inspirational quote. Who else can it be? One and only the businesswoman Oprah Winfrey. Oh man, interesting. Interesting stuff. Let's take a listen to what Oprah Winfrey has got to say right here on the morning switch. Great stuff to hear from here.
1: Things that have happened to you have also happened for you. What is this here to teach me? And how can I get that lesson as soon as possible? And this I guarantee you, the moment you have the conscious realization of, oh, this is why this is here, showing up to allow me to see whatever that is in your life, it changes for you.
0: Many of things that have happened for you had to happen for you, that have to happen, they have happened for you. Interesting stuff from Oprah Winfrey, as always. Thank you so much for joining us, man, as always. In a short while, let's find out from Lee Kasumba, who will be joining us in the next couple of minutes from now on.
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0: Thank you so much for joining us, man. A beautiful music for you there, man. Lovely stuff, as always, on your station of choice. Welcome to it. Welcome to Channel Africa. You are listening to The Morning Switch as we get to switch up things for you from now until the hours of 6 a.m. Central African time. Hope you're great. You're amazing. Yes, that's what you are doing all the time, right? That's what we are doing right here on your station of choice. Don't forget, coming up between 6 and 9, it's The Oasis with Lee Kasumba. She'll make sure that your morning, it is sounding fantastic all the time. That's what she's going to do, right? That's Lee Kasumba coming up between 6 and 9, right? That's what you can expect. Good morning. This is The Morning Switch.
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0: health challenges, often suffering in silence until they reach crisis point. June is Men's Mental Health Month. It's important for us to broaden society's understandings around mental distress and what that looks like for men.
1: With men, I think it's more subtle behaviors, because men are not going to say, I'm depressed or I am anxious.
0: Yeah.
1: But what they might say is, I'm tired, I'm stressed, I just need to push through. It may look like increased irritability. It may look like increase in substance usage or alcohol abuse or withdrawing from family or even spending excessive amount of time at work. These can all be warning signs, but they're very much more subtle in men because we kind of dismiss it as that's just the way of
0: Dr. Alicia.
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5: Good morning, I'm Nosipho Suma. In your news, Tsawa, Liberian authorities have destroyed nearly 4 tons of cocaine seized in one of the country's largest drug busts. The police found almost 4,000 kilograms of cocaine in the town of Duazon, east of the capital Monrovia, on Tuesday. Authorities say the origin of the cocaine is still unclear and that further chemical analysis is needed. West African countries are frequently used as transit routes by international trafficking networks moving cocaine from South America to Europe. Gregory Coleman is the Inspector General of the Liberian National Police.
6: This is a win for Liberia. This is a clear message to criminal organizations that Liberia is not your comfort zone. Don't come here. There's no space for you here. There's no political will for you to operate within our borders. You bring your stuff, we arrest you, we prosecute you, we destroy it. Similarly to what you see here, we burn it.
5: The president of the Pan-African Parliament, Dr. Fateh Poudbeg, says the continent's parliament must be moved beyond making commitments and focus on delivering measurable results. Addressing the conference of speakers of national and regional parliaments in Midrand, South Africa, he called for stronger cooperation between the continental body, national and regional legislatures to advance Africa's integration agenda and ensure the objectives of Agenda 2063 are translated into action.
7: Today we need to move from just defining visions, but rather to implementing those and making them a reality. Now we are to move from just making recommendations, but to implement those so that we have concrete results.
5: Meanwhile, National Assembly Speaker Togo Didiza says addressing Africa's challenges requires open and honest discussions between countries. She reflected on migration pressures facing the continent and the need for collective solutions that strengthens African unity and cooperation.
8: I know that in the latest months, the issue of migration has been uppermost and has touched us in different ways. But also it has called us to reflect on how we have to manage this challenging issue in order to also manage the cohesion of our continent. And I want to say...

0: days after South African singer Tyler released the dates for her upcoming world tour, Nigeria has been removed from the list of destinations. On Monday, the Grammy winner announced details of her headline tour in the wake of last week's release of her second album, A Pop. Her official website initially named 34 cities, including Lagos, Johannesburg and Cape Town, where she would be performing, but yesterday an updated list was published without the Nigerian city. No reason has been given for the change, but there have been growing calls in Nigeria for the 24-year-old to cancel her concert in the country over recent wave of or rather over the recent wave of anti-illegal migrant sentiment in South Africa. Relations between Nigeria and South Africa soured recently over allegations that Nigerians have been the target of xenophobic violence. Now, for any news stories you would like to share with us, please send an email to newsroom@channelafrica.co.za or call us on +27 11 714 4459. For Channel Africa News, I'm Nosi Pozuma.
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2: A very good morning, Akwaba, to all of our Channel Africa listeners across the continent and beyond. Of course, if you're in the diaspora, we're saying good morning to you too. 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We'd love to hear from you. And the WhatsApp line, if you're outside of South Africa, is +27 83 288 6684. Now, breakfast is the most important meal of the day, and I kind of got inspired by that news story in Liberia about the drugs that were seized. A very, you know, big congratulations to the Liberian government for being able to seize the drugs. And I thought to myself, well, what is a typical breakfast in Liberia like? Now, so Liberia, like much of West Africa, is very heavy on the staples. So a common morning meal, they would call it more than a breakfast, would be rice, fried plantains, two fried eggs, a cup of black tea or coffee. And if you want to say good morning in Liberia, because pidgin is spoken widely across West Africa, and each West African country has a different dialect of pidgin, if I can say that, you would say how you na, which means how are you. So yeah, that's what I have to share with you. Please do stick around. We're going to have a fantastic show. We've got great conversations, but of course, as you know, music is the main event. So let's go.
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0: Alrighty, that is Nigeria's very own Brymo. The song is Good Morning. Of course, at the time he recorded the song, he was part of Chocolate City. Amazing song. One of the most talented, like, just vocalists, and the production on this song, incredible. Do you know what else is incredible? Channel Africa is now on WhatsApp, and guess what we've done? We're bringing the conversation to you from stories shaping Africa to the latest updates, exclusive content show highlights, and all the moments you don't want to miss. 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We have the Channel Africa News, which is the English news, Channel Africa French, Channel Africa Portuguese channel, Channel Africa Kiswahili, Channel Africa Chinanga, pardon me, and Channel Africa IKB Lifestyle. 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Let's go to a break and come back with some more great music.
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3: 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Immediately they started beating me, and one of them was telling me, "You have been running here and there. 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
1: This weekend, it's coming to you live from Accra, Ghana. 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

0: Oh my gosh, this is the absolute cutest song, Harmonize, featuring Bruce Melody, and the song is Zanzibar. Literally, he's like, have you been to Zanzi? I was like, I thought he said Mzanzi. Hey, Zanzibar. No, but you know what? That's what makes a song, when you can remember like moments in it. Right now, though, it's time for us to get into our Africa Unpacked with Lennon and Ndebele. So from diplomatic blunders that spark global debates to growing concerns over presidential term extensions in parts of Africa and an Ebola outbreak in the DRC that's exposing major gaps in global health funding, it's been another eventful week on the continent. These stories may seem unrelated, but together they raise important questions about leadership, global perceptions of Africa, and the urgent need for stronger international cooperation. Today, we're unpacking the headlines, separating fact from noise, and exploring what these developments mean for the continent and the people living through them. Lennon, good morning. How are you?
1: Good morning. How are you, Lee, today?
0: Good, thanks. I'm very good. I'm curious, have you been to Zanzibar? Hey, have you been?
1: Well, I wish it's on my bucket list for December. I'll be there.
0: Yeah. Make it a point before the tourists make it very expensive. It's a beautiful part of the world. But Lennon, let's get straight into these conversations. Let's start with the viral story, which was so hilarious. Like up until this morning, like all over, basically, the U.S. government is, you know, people are making jokes about it and comments, right? The U.S. government displayed a map of Africa with countries incorrectly labeled during an international conference. Beyond the embarrassment, what does this incident say about how Africa is perceived on the global stage, or more should I say the way that the current American administration perceives Africa?
1: Well, America is so inward-looking, anything outside them, it doesn't really matter. It's unfortunate that this time it's about Africa, particularly the global south, sub-Saharan Africa, where, I mean, HIV/AIDS is a big issue, you know. Mm. So can you imagine, here we are, we've survived HIV through the PEPFAR, it's the single biggest operation by the U.S., a government, and now there is something to do with the fundraising, and guess what, these people presenting in Brazil do not know which country stands where in Africa, you know. Well, they say it was an AI blunder, but I mean it's basic for people to fact check some of these things. Can you imagine you at Malawi being said to be where there is Zambia now, Cote d'Ivoire was moved from West Africa to where Tanzania is, Uganda.
0: Honestly,
1: was moved from Central Africa to slightly where there is Kenya. Mozambique was moved to somewhere up there in Ethiopia and so on. You know, so it's quite embarrassing. You know, it takes a grade 7 a kid to know where the atlas basically. So, but then, adults in charge of fundraising, people are talking about raising about 80 million US and beyond 200 million for the country by country, you know. But they do not know where Mozambique is in Africa, honestly. It's quite an embarrassment.
0: It is an embarrassment. I feel it's more of a reflection on them than it is on everybody else, you know. I think like the global north often forgets that the global south and, you know, people like say from Latin America to Africa and even from the eastern part of the world are actually the majority. It's not the global north. You know what I mean? It's kind of like it doesn't bode very well, you know. And also like I actually tried to do that thing when they said it was an AI blunder, and I tried to get AI to do just basic. I didn't use like a paid for program, because I do have paid for you know, AI programs to check, and it literally it does it correctly. So I was very shocked at that. You know, but
1: you'll be surprised that an ordinary American thinks Africa is one country. Some have never heard of Zimbabwe or Lesotho and stuff. Some will just think, oh, you're coming from Africa, the motherland. They'll think Africa is one big country where you have people fighting against elephants and lions carrying spears and so on. The stereotype is heavily present in that part of the world. And I mean, this blunder is one of those things that amplify the issue of ignorance and lack of interest in what Africa is and what Africa stands for.
0: Yeah, exactly. And forgetting that I think like one in every four or every five people by 2050 in the world is going to be African. So maybe they need to get it together. But Lennon, do you think that diplomatic mistakes like this have a real impact on international relations? Or is it simply just social media moments that will blow over? And I would say especially because now, you know, there's such a shift in global politics. People are realigning allies. You know, people need people that they never thought they needed before. You know, let's never forget that Theresa May was dancing, you know, was dancing when she was prime minister for very short stints. Do you think that these kind of diplomatic mistakes have a real impact on international relations?
1: Well, they do, because if you look at, for example, there was a time when America was hosting the U.S.-Africa summit where African heads of states would visit America and stuff, you know. You could tell that the American presidency just groups all these people in one. They no longer profile who's from Southern Africa, who's from North Africa, what matters to so and so. They just think, oh, these are Africans. Yeah, how are you guys? It's nice for you to be here, blah, blah, blah. I think it really does, because we as Africans with a principle of Ubuntu, we really care about knowing someone personally. We care about someone being interested in your own needs, rather, you know. So basically we see it in that way. I think it does have an impact, a negative one for that fact.
0: Yeah, no. Now, Zimbabwe and Ghana have taken steps that extend presidential terms while similar discussions are emerging in the DRC. Why are we seeing this trend now, and what does it mean for democracy on the continent?
1: Well, you know, it's quite unfortunate. Besides these three countries, at least 14 African countries in the past have tried to bypass a constitutional limits to secure their term or prolong a leader's stay in power. It's an onslaught on democracy. And when it happens like that, that is when people start thinking of maybe coups are the solution to stop this madness, because democracy would have failed. You know, in the case of Zimbabwe, there's a law that was passed 2 weeks back to say President Mnangagwa can stay on until 2030. Before the ink dries, now some within his circles are even talking about 2037. I mean, so now you have people now talking about a life presidency. Just after getting to 2030, you want 2037. Before the ink dries, can you imagine? So basically, some of these things are an assault on democracy. At least in Ghana, unlike in Zimbabwe, there will be a referendum vote. In terms of Ghana, I hear you guys are saying 4 years is too small because part of it, it affects policy space. People are still in election mode, blah, blah, blah. And maybe 5 years is good. But yours will
0: there
1: go
0: will
1: to
0: be a referendum.
1: A referendum.
0: Yeah, it'll go to referendum.
1: Yeah, but in Zimbabwe, they totally avoided the referendum. And one other thing that I noticed, while 5 years is okay, Ghana says maybe they will reduce the presidential candidate age limit from 40 to 35.
0: Which is really good.
1: Yeah, so what these guys usually do, they'll dangle something to you and say, okay, we know what you want, this is what we want. So it's more of a trade-off, you know. It's more of a trade-off. So, but then in the DRC, it's a bit different because the opposition coalition is really not for this. And there are rallies around the country, and especially in the eastern DRC, when the M23 are in charge, those guys want a federal system in place. They do not want these strongmen presidents to stay long. You know, remember, Congo has a bad reputation when it comes to democracy and human rights. So some of these things, Tshisekedi wanting to extend, it speaks of corruption, so to speak. They do not want this.
0: Yeah. I mean, I so agree with you, you know, like when you, the way that you're breaking it down from country to country, because absolutely, like because of Congo, formerly known as Zaire, and the history, you know, of strong men in power, you know, for Congolese people, unfortunately, when they see this, it really becomes like an indication that, wow, this person is probably never going to leave, you know, if you think of all the previous presidents in the DRC and Zaire, it's not like any of them stayed for like a short time, you know. And then when you look at, I mean, with Ghana, from the conversations here, it's kind of been put forward, but as you mentioned, it's going to go to a referendum. And one of the bigger things, I also wanted to get into what you thought about this, is that, you know, for a very long time in Ghana, like if you had a dual citizen, citizenship, and which a lot of people might have, you could not serve as a member of parliament. So they're aiming at looking at that as well. So it's become like, you know, it's become part of a broader conversation, which both the opposition, you know, there's things that the opposition party wanted in because a lot of their members, for example, have dual citizenship and that kind of thing. But what do you think about like a country, an African country, having somebody with dual citizenship serving as a member of parliament and possibly even as a president? I'm not saying that they've included the presidential race, but I'm just like curious what you think.
1: Well, you see, as Africans, we are one. Let's be honest, you know, Europeans don't have a problem with someone born in Austria being a legislator in Germany. I mean, even if you look at the monarchies, you know, trace the British monarchy can be traced to Germany and other countries. You know, we are one people. We're just in Africa. We are divided by colonial borders that came into place way after the Berlin Conference. You know, but we are one people. We share the same culture, same language, same everything. I have no problem really with someone born, say, 100 kilometers from the Zimbabwean border being recognized as Zimbabwean and stuff. I think if we're to move forward as people, we should accept that these colonial borders have been a problem for the longest, you know, and it actually stifles us from choosing from a wider pool of talent, which leadership we have, and so on. I think these borders really do not matter. And dual citizenship, this is the real world. I mean, we saw it in the World Cup. You have people born in Africa playing for France, Belgium, and these other countries. You had people with parents born in Europe playing for African countries. So what if we're to progress like that, what's stopping upon it?
0: I hear you. That's a good point, especially when you relate it to in Europe that you can basically have dual citizenship. Now, Lennon, I'd like to turn the conversation to the Ebola outbreak in the DRC. Only a small percentage of required international funding has been pledged. How serious is this funding shortfall, and what could it mean in terms of efforts to control the outbreak?
1: It's quite bad. You know, only about 13% of what was pledged has been brought forward. I mean, the breakdown is 910 million pledges for Ebola, and we have less than 80 million of it already coming forward. You know, it's unfortunate. You have African countries pledging, the likes of South Africa, Uganda, Angola, Cote d'Ivoire, Zimbabwe. Well, they haven't really done much. I mean, it's the same with the European guys. We've also they were coming forward to help Ebola. You know, it's quite unfortunate you'd find countries like the US having more stockpile in terms of medicines than the guys who are actually on the ground affected. You know? So the funding has been bad. This is easily the biggest Ebola outbreak in history. I mean, 3.5 people have been affected by this disease in the past few weeks into a month. But now, you see, with the U.S. having come out of the World Health Organization, they've got their own way of coming to support Africa. So there was something tabled in Parliament in the U.S., you know. It's got a bipartisan support, you know, some legislators, senators, rather. There's one, Senator Jean Shaheen, a Democrat, and Lisa Murkowski, a Republican. They have pushed for, look, let's raise at least 608 million towards this fight against Ebola. And particularly, it should be money for women and children who are most affected by this. You know, so there hasn't been much money. It's been too much talk and less money. And, you know, you have the war in Ukraine has taken a lot of attention from us. We have the war in Sudan. It's also being ignored. But the DRC Ebola issue is another crisis situation that has been neglected. I mean, if you have 13% of what was pledged coming forward, come on, man. It's not right.
0: Yeah, it's not right at all. And I think we all need to remember that we live in like a connected world. So, you know, we're only as strong as our weakest link, so to speak. And with outbreaks like Ebola, it doesn't take like but a split second for it to spread, you know, like in a split second. You know, somebody can get on a plane, go somewhere, end up like somewhere in Europe. And then, you know, for example, for Europe, then that's how it happens. Now, with health crisis and political uncertainty and international relations all dominating the headlines, what do you think African governments and global partners should be prioritizing now to ensure stability and protect lives?
1: Well, you see, first and foremost, our governments should try to have strong systems back home. You know, if you are to have these shocks, like public health shocks, you should have your own fund. You should have your own ways and means to deal with it before you go out there with a begging bowl. Can you imagine if we still suffer from the likes of malaria and some of these other climate change related pandemics, you know, and you find that you have a country like Malawi, a country like Zimbabwe or Mozambique, there's not much money the government sets aside. Governments are not investing in health and public health, so to speak. And when these shocks happen, we look to the outside world, and that money comes to you with a lot of strings attached. You know, a lot of issues. If we're to give you this money, it should do this for us. You know, these days the issue is you want us to help you with your health budgets. Give us your minerals. I mean, we should move away from a dependency syndrome, so to speak. African governments should have this will, this political will to put their systems in place, you know. It's okay if you had to go and ask for help outside when at least you have something you are standing on, because you do not know whether the next person will help you or not, you know. And you have Africa, CTC, our own AU arm. Why are we not funding it as Africans?
0: Yeah.
1: We have all the minerals. We raise so much money for a lot of things, you know, but why not issues that are for our own people's survival? You know, health is a critical thing. You know, they say health is your wealth. I mean, I don't know why our leaders do not see that.
0: Yeah, 100%. Yeah. No, definitely. Lennon, thank you so much for breaking everything down. It's been great talking to you, and I hope that you do join us again on the show. Just real quick, I know we're running out of time, but and if you don't have any commentary on that, please feel very comfortable. But I don't know if you saw everything that was happening with what was happening with the Spanish exclave Setua, where thousands of like Moroccans and Algerians basically they swam through the water to get to this particular island, and you know, and everybody was busy going like, "Oh my gosh, they've landed on Spanish in Spain." And in my mind, I'm like, "It's in Africa. It's a territory. It's a territory in Africa. Like, why do we still have territories in 2026?" But even some of the guys were like recording themselves. Did you see some of the influencers that were like recording themselves swimming? I thought this is so curious. Yeah, what are your thoughts around it? It was like they literally were just like they were just moving. What are your thoughts about that before we let you go?
1: Well, it was hilarious, you know.
0: Yeah.
1: And it's actually a sign that, I mean, if you look at Morocco, they've always wanted to be European, if we're to be honest. You know, they are a walking distance away from Europe and stuff, you know. Yeah. And if you can also look into, remember the boats issue where boats capsized when people are trying to cross into Europe stuff. Well, it's quite
0: hilarious.
1: Really. I didn't think much about it. Yeah, but yeah. I saw the comic side of it more than anything. Yeah.
0: Yeah, I saw the comic side of it, and it just felt like as though, like, because there was a lot of men who were doing it, and they were pretty young. So in my mind, I thought, and it was Moroccans and Algerians as well. So I thought, this is, like, really weird, because, you know, they don't really have the best relationship. And they're all there, and they're swimming, and then they're like, we made it to the, you know? And so I thought they were trying to do it, like, we're taking back our territory. That's the way I saw it. I'm just like, okay, but we'll see how it all unravels.
1: Yeah.
0: Yeah. But Lennon, it's been fantastic talking to you. Have a beautiful Saturday.
1: Thanks, Lee. Have a good one, too. I hope I'll talk to you next week.
0: Yeah, definitely. Look forward to it. Thank you so much. Take care. Bye.
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3: Your headlines: Mozambique, Tanzania and Malawi have concluded the process of establishing the Ruvuma River Basin Commission, and the Oprah Winfrey Foundation says the U.S. talk show host will continue with her education project in South Africa. Thank you, Lee. Good morning. Mozambique, Tanzania and Malawi have concluded the process of establishing the Ruvuma River Basin Commission, a historic milestone in regional cooperation for the sustainable management of shared water resources among the three countries. Now, the deal, which brought to a close the ministerial meeting that began earlier this week, was also marked by the transfer of the presidency of the Ruvuma Basin Commission from Mozambique to Tanzania, symbolizing the continuity of the three states' commitment to integrated, equitable, and sustainable governance. The Oprah Winfrey Foundation says the U.S. talk show host will continue with her education project in South Africa by funding a scholarship program for academically talented girls from communities across the country to go to a leading school. Now, this comes after Winfrey announced that the school for girls that she launched in South Africa nearly 20 years ago will close next year. At the end of 2027 academic year, the expensive boarding school campus near Johannesburg is to be handed over to local education authorities as per the original agreement. Students enrolled at the Oprah Winfrey Leadership Academy for Girls, OLAG, who will not have graduated when it closes, will be offered a full scholarship elsewhere. J.P. Yabala reports.
4: Since opening its doors, the elite school, built at a cost of $40 million and located in the village of Henley on Klip, south of Johannesburg, has not been without scandal, sparking rumors about the reason for its closure. But PR consultant working for the Oprah Winfrey Leadership Academy Foundation denied any speculation it was closing because of mismanagement. More than 1,000 girls have graduated from the school, aimed at those from underprivileged backgrounds, and inspired after Winfrey met anti-apartheid icon and former South African President Nelson Mandela in 2002.
3: Liberian authorities have destroyed nearly 4 tons of cocaine seized in one of the country's largest drug busts. The police found almost 4,000 kilograms of cocaine in the town of Duazon, east of the capital Monrovia, on Tuesday. Now, authorities say the origin of the cocaine is still unclear and that further chemical analysis is needed. West African countries are frequently used as transit routes by international trafficking networks moving cocaine from South America to Europe. Gregory Coleman is the Inspector General of the Liberian National Police.
5: This is a win for Liberia. This is a clear message to criminal organizations that Liberia is not your comfort zone. Don't come here. There's no space for you here. There's no political will for you to operate within our borders. You bring your stuff, we'll arrest you, we'll prosecute you, we'll destroy it. Similarly to what you see here, we'll burn it.
3: And finally, the president of the Pan-African Parliament, Dr. Fatah Baldbek, says the continent's parliament must move beyond making commitments and focus on delivering measurable results. Addressing the conference of speakers of national and regional parliaments in Midrand, South Africa, he called for stronger cooperation between the continental body, national and regional legislatures, to advance Africa's integration.

0: facing the continent and the need for collective solutions that strengthen African unity and cooperation.
1: I know that in the latest months, the issue of migration has been uppermost and has touched us in different ways. But also it has called us to reflect on how we have to manage this challenging issue in order to also manage the cohesion of our continent. And I want to say, difficult the debate as it may have been yesterday, where we exchange views, that what is important is that we're candid and open with one another about the challenges that we face.
0: A recap of your top story. Mozambique, Tanzania and Malawi have concluded the process of establishing the Rovuma River Basin Commission, a historic milestone in regional cooperation for the sustainable management of shared water resources among the three countries. Now, for any new stories you would like to share with us, please send an email to newsroom@channelafrica.co.za or call us on +27 11 714 4459. For Channel Africa News, I'm Nusi Pozuma.
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3: Alrighty, we're into the second hour of the Oasis this Saturday on the 1st of August. Can you believe how fast the year has gone? Like, honestly speaking, we're going to wake up and it's going to be literally like December. And next thing, it'll be 2027. And then we do this whole thing again, God willing. But in this hour, as you know, we have fantastic conversations. So we'll be talking to Zamo Zondi Faber, who's the founder of Italian restaurant La Pergola. Looking forward to that conversation. And then in our artist spotlight, we'll be talking to a designer and ballerina, Bungane Mehlomakulu. So looking forward to that conversation as well. And don't forget, Channel Africa is on WhatsApp. And guess what we've done? We're bringing the conversation directly to you. 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So be sure to join us. We'd love to be able to connect with you. 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

0: Alrighty, it's time for one of my favorite parts of the show. Now, this week on Founders Focus, we're meeting a woman who turned a difficult chapter into a thriving business. What began as a dream, Zamo Zondi Faber shared with her husband during the COVID-19 pandemic, has grown into one of Johannesburg's rising restaurant success stories. After taking over La Pergola on her own in 2023, she transformed the Northern Italian restaurant into a 4-star dining destination, earning nominations for Best of Joburg and 702 Radio Gauteng's Greatest. With wholesome Italian cuisine infused with African flavors and a commitment to sustainability, she's proving that resilience and passion are the perfect ingredients for success. Zamo, welcome to the show and thank you so much for your patience. Good morning.
1: Good morning, Lee. Thank you for having me.
0: How are you
1: me.
0: Doing?
1: I'm good, thank you.
0: I'm good. Please help me say the name of the restaurant properly, because in my mind, I think I'm Italian. So, like,
1: I think that was a good way of actually saying it, but it just depends on your dialect. But it is La Pergola.
0: La Pergola.
1: Yes.
0: Yeah. Okay, I'm gonna say that next time, because there's a lot of Italians in Ghana, so I'm just gonna randomly say La Pergola.
1: You're like right flexible. In the way you pronounced it, Lee, but I'm just saying It depends on your dialect or your accent. Yes.
0: Awesome. But Zamo, so happy to have you. Now La Pergola was born during COVID, which is insane, a time when many businesses were closing. What gave you the confidence to take such a big leap?
1: It's actually quite interesting. During COVID, I think it just depends on a person, right? But personally, my husband and I, personally, but as a person, I told myself that if one can get out of this experience, there has to be some kind of transformation in the next few years. I cannot be the same Zamo that I've been throughout. So it was just basically taking that risk. So I joined him on the business idea and we worked on it. But, you know, sometimes challenges sit differently with people. He decided to leave and I told myself that I had already promised myself that I want to challenge myself. I will take this up and here we are today.
0: Sure, that's incredible. I mean, and like you said, you know, challenges, people take challenges in a different way, which is very fair, you know, as people. But what was the toughest lesson for you that you learned during the transition and when your husband decided to step away from the business?
1: Oof, Lee, that's an interesting question. I will try to be as honest as I can. I mean, obviously, yeah. I'm on radio, but I think that's when I realized that no one is here to save you.
0: I like that. Yeah. Sure. No, I really like that. Yeah. And so from that that transition, like, how did you manage to get the business? Like, what was the turning point for you when you realized, okay, everything is back on track? Because you, as you said, you started in 2020. 2023 was a really tough time in terms of transition. We're sitting in 2026 and the restaurant is doing well. At what point did you feel like, oh my gosh, like this engine is actually running?
1: I actually do owe it to my team as well. I have been blessed with a team that kind of understands the vision. That's where it starts, having a team that understands the vision and also just remembering how the business initiated, what we invested into the business and sustaining that. And it's also just the love of what you do. You know, I just basically put my head down and I just focused on the business and I treated the business as a child. When you need to nurture the child, it's yourself, yes, it's your team and your community. So reviews sometimes used to hurt so much. I'll go on Google reviews. There will be a picture of a certain dish that was not supposed to be dished up that way. But maybe because we had a new team in the kitchen that was on duty and they didn't follow the instructions. So just to keep consistency and having the team understand the vision and visualize the vision and kind of have that emotional connection with the food and just reminding people consistently all the time. As when you raise a child and you have a nanny, you basically have to remind this person that this is what I want to achieve with this person that I'm raising, and this is what you need to do. So that continuous going back and working with the team, reading reviews, answering reviews, and not taking them in a way where I felt attacked, but in a way that I had the community guiding me in raising this business and utilizing their feedback to kind of grow the business as well.
0: Zamo, you know, you've dropped so many nuggets that I think that many founders, like in South Africa and across the continent, you know, can relate with. So I love the fact that you said, you know, that you didn't take the reviews. And I'm sure it was pretty hard because we all, you know, when you're busy looking after a business, raising it as a child, like the way that you described it so beautifully, anything feels automatically personal, you know. But to be able to just go in there with your head and like, okay, how can I make this better? Like, I really commend you for that. And also this whole idea that it's like, you know, you're raising a child. I mean, I'd never thought of it in that way, you know. You kind of have to like run with your business, you know. Because I always, you know, you've seen all the social media memes where people are like, to be a business owner, it's like nothing shocks you. Fires are going off, you know, the most resilient people, like, honestly. Yeah. Now, let's get into some of, like, the dishes. You know, so there is a North Italian cuisine with a touch of African flavor, which sounds incredible. I'm very curious. I know Italy has, like, a lot of different cuisines. Like, you know, people might not be aware if they're not familiar with Italy. I'm not saying I'm unfamiliar with Italy, but I have, like, a love for the country. Yeah. But, you know, there's a lot of different cuisines. So can you explain what North Italian cuisine is and then how you bring in a touch of African flavor and what is, like, a first-time dish that visitors should absolutely order?
1: So the reason why we focus on Northern Italy is that my husband is of Austrian heritage. Basically, he's Austrian. And Northern Italy used to be under the Austrian Empire. So that part of Italy where there's the Alps Mountains, it's simple dishes that are heartwarming. It's a cold part of Italy. So you have your lamb ossobuco that is served with spatzle. So spatzle is, it's a pasta, but also like some people call it dumpling in Germany. So it's eggs, flour, milk, and then you use a spatzle maker or a grater and you grate it. And then you kind of boil it, and then you once it's boiled, and then you put it into butter. So it has a delicious, chewy, nostalgic taste. So it reminds you of a village or home. And I think that is how I kind of saw the similarity within that part of Italy, or even Italy. You know, Italians are very similar to us Africans. It's all about family. It's all about getting together, creating memories, and just having simple, wholesome dishes that no matter where you go in the world, if you have a certain dish, like for instance, in Kenya and Tanzania, we used to have sukuma wiki and ugali.
0: Yes. But when that's making me hungry.
1: I know. And then, but when I come back to South Africa, I will have uputu or ipapa, nomfino. So those similarities. Yes. And then you can also go to Europe and there's similar dishes, especially parts like Italy. So we have salmon that we serve with polenta, which is similar to pap, similar to ugali. Polenta, which is maize. I'm sure you are familiar with polenta. And then we serve it on a bed of sun-dried tomatoes. So that reminds me of growing up in Guamash, which is a township in KZN. Yeah. And we would have fish with pap, and we call it ushatini. So it's basically salsa or tomato that is made there. So those similarities, when I saw the menu when we constructed this, I was like, oh my goodness, you guys also eat like this. This reminds me of this. So when I took over the business, and sometimes I would receive reviews where guests would say, hey, yes, Sisi, your food is missing that thing. And then when my sister came in to assist me in the business, she said, I know what thing that is. She said, don't you remember, Sizamo, we used to put that into the food. So that is what we've added into the recipe so that when people eat it, it can also relate to my people, which are South Africans. But I can't tell you the recipe in terms of that or the secret of that thing.
0: I know, right? You know what, Zanwo, you know, as you're describing the similarities with the food from Italy and Africa and different, you know, African countries and everything, you know, don't you think that food is such a revealer that at maybe at one point there was like a big connection across, you know, humankind? Don't you think? Like, it's a way of showing, like, maybe there was a point where we're a lot more connected than we think that we are.
1: I think it's just maybe at the moment the younger generation of people, they focusing more on diluted information. But if you go and travel in other parts, like for instance, in the like if you've been lucky enough to travel in other parts of the continent and live in other parts of the continent, there's so many similarities even in the language. Like for instance, I sometimes if I feel very if I feel maybe very tired and maybe I've been working too hard, I know exactly where I go within the continent to go and just recoup. Last year, August, I was in Diani. I had left South Africa not feeling very well. And then I went to a village in Diani and I stayed in a resort there. But I went to the village and I had amadumbe in Diani. And we have amadumbe in South Africa as well. Yeah. I had imfino, which is ugali. I had inkobe, which is maize with beans. But they have a different name in that part of East Africa. So even the language, Kiswahili,
0: it's very similar.
1: Yes, like uso, uzubuso. Mbuzi is mbuzi, which is a goat.
0: Yes, goats.
1: So when you're ongea Kiswahili, it's very similar to Setswana, isiZulu.
0: Luganda, everything.
1: Like Nguni languages, basically.
0: Yes. I mean, I think Swahili is described as the first cousin to every language, which is such an accurate description, you know?
1: Yes, it's a trade language because it's a mix of Bantu languages as well as Arabic. So our ancestors were, when they used to trade with the eastern part of the world, they constructed that language.
0: Yeah, I love that. I love that. I mean, yeah, I really love your knowledge about the continent. We need to have like a side conversation, you know. I need to get like some tips from you. I was like, yeah, I love the way that you think about the continent and food and people and languages. I think those conversations are so important. Now, Zanwo, I love also, in terms of your business, that you're turning food waste into fertilizer through your partnership with Green Bin SA. Why was sustainability so important to you, and how have your customers responded to it?
1: I'm from a humble background, Leah, and I remember when I started getting to hospitality, because I don't have hospitality experience. I'm from advertising and marketing. But whenever a guest would have a meal, and there's certain leftovers that no one will actually consume after. That's when I there was so much waste. I would be like, no, this is not how I was raised. There are people that are starving out there. We also have car guides at 44 Stanley, where the restaurant is at, and we often give them maybe pizza, but we can't give them a bitten pizza because they're also people.
0: Yes.
1: You have to, you have to respect them. So I thought, okay, I started doing research as to how we can actually avoid wasting, and I found Green Bin, and they were very excited to partner with us. So even with our coffee as well, we use it for our plants at the restaurant, but we also share it with Green Bin for fertilizer. So that's how it came up.
0: I really love that. And you know, like, it's really showing like just a different way, because, you know, as you know, the hospitality industry, like specifically with restaurants, is said to be one of the places where, you know, there's a lot of waste. And I mean, in some countries also, like if people who, you know, are underprivileged end up going to try and get food afterwards, they can actually be arrested. So I think it's really good that you have like this just like a human response to what's going on. So that's really such a beautiful aspect that you're bringing in. Now, finally, if someone is listening and has always dreamed of opening a restaurant but is too scared to start, what's one piece of advice you'd give them before they take that first step?
1: If you're looking to get rich, you
0: don't
1: need to be really patient. I wouldn't say don't do it, because you never know how everything unfolds, but for different people. But just be patient, and you have to have a vision that is aligned with you. Like in South Africa, there's multiple Italian restaurants within the continent as well. And I remember I was in New York last year, the year before last, and Manhattan has thousands of Italian restaurants. So And I said to myself, oh my goodness, I have taken over La Pergola, and how can I make it different? And I realized that what they did in New York is that each restaurant told a story. So whenever you want to open up a business, yes, I said about alignment in terms of your vision and who you are as a person, but also just know your story and stick to it. Mm. What story are you telling, and does it resonate with you and your community? And if you stick to that, I think that's it. Your people will find you if your story is aligned.
0: I absolutely love that. And Zamo, any thoughts at all? Would you expand into the rest of the continent? Or am I pushing it?
1: Leah, my dream. Like I said earlier, when I was in Diani in August last year, next to the resort I was staying at, I took a walk, and there's this beautiful restaurant that is owned by this gentleman. And I just pictured La Pergola there, and I would probably have a pizzeria instead of the whole restaurant, and just have people coming in from the beach, and they'll have the pizza, and then we have conversations and cocktails. That's my dream, actually.
0: I absolutely love it. Now, if anybody wants to be able to, if they happen to be in Joburg, they want to visit the restaurant or do socials or anything, how can people connect, follow your work, and also, where exactly is the restaurant located?
1: Oh, okay. So I've collaborated with this young marketing team. They've created a TikTok account for us, and we're doing quite well on TikTok. So we are La Pergola SA, because there's another La Pergola in Rome. Mm-hmm. So we are the baby La Pergola. So it's La Pergola SA on Instagram as well as TikTok. That's where you'll find us. And then we are based at 44 Stanley Avenue in Johannesburg.
0: I love that. Thank you so much for spending time with us, and and for your patience as well. This has been an amazing conversation. I feel like you and I could talk a lot about the continent. I love just your whole mindset, man. You should write a book. Something in my spirit says she needs to write a book, right. Honestly speaking.
1: Thank you, Leah. I'll take that. I hope to meet you one day. Thank you so much. Yeah.
0: No, definitely. If you're ever in Accra, Ghana, hit me up.
1: I have friends really in Ghana. I would love that. Thank you.
0: Yeah, let's make it happen. Let's make it happen, definitely. It would be good to see you. Akwaba, you're most welcome. But thank you so much, Zamo, Zondi, Faber, for spending time with us. It's been a fantastic conversation, and congratulations on your journey.
1: Thank you so much, Leah.
0: Bye-bye.
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1: bougez, bougez, bougez, bougez.

0: Alrighty, now this week on Artist Spotlight, we're hanging out with someone who's redefining what it means to be a multidisciplinary artist. Bongani Mehlomakulu is the visionary behind Ama Ballet, the groundbreaking dance collective that's gone viral for fusing classical ballet with South African sounds like amapiano, glam, and Afrotech. But that's not all. He's also turning heads in the art world with his latest project, the Bantu Powerpuff Girls series, a vibrant reimagining of the iconic cartoon through the lens of South Africa's indigenous cultures, languages, and traditional attire. So whether he's telling stories through movement or on canvas, Bongani is proving that African creativity has no limits. Bongani, welcome to the show. How are you doing?
1: I'm all right. Thanks. How are you? Thank you for having me.
0: You are pretty amazing.
1: You're hyping me up. Oh my God.
0: No,
1: thank
0: I'm
1: you
0: just
1: so
0: like,
1: much.
0: I'm like, this is a star. Like, honestly.
1: Yeah, that's my jam.
0: That's right?
1: Yeah, it's a banger. It's a banger.
0: Now, let's start with Ama Ballet. What made you think, you know what, ballet and amapiano belong together? What was the specific moment when the light bulb went on for you?
1: I mean, it was honestly not even intentional. Like, I was rehearsing one day for a ballet. Like, we're doing Swan Lake or Don Q. And when I warm up, I always play, like, my gom or Afrotech or amapiano. And then one day I was like, let me actually just record myself doing the choreography, the classical choreography, but while dancing to the classical music. To the gom and Afrotech and all that. And then I was, like, mixing it with the trends that were happening on TikTok. Long story short, posted a few videos. They kind of went viral and, like, I don't know, people were reciprocating them really well. And I was like, let me just post more. And then that's how it came about.
0: Wow. And what was the most viral video for you when you knew, like, oh my gosh, like, this is something hot?
1: I think the very first one, yeah, because it did numbers. Yeah, because then there were magazine articles written about me and I was like, oh, work.
0: Yeah. And was the response, like, mainly from South Africa or around the world? Like, what was some of your shocked responses?
1: It was very much in South Africa first. And then as time went on, as the more I created, also not just on myself, but on other bodies, then it became a little bit more international. So, yeah. So it's great. Like, the response has been really positive. Obviously, you'll get one of the two people be like, this doesn't work. But I'm like, I'm not even going to focus on you. Because actually, you're inspiring me to even choreograph more and create more work. So, yeah.
0: I love that. Yes. Now, the Bantu Powerpuff Girls series has people talking. Why Powerpuff Girls? And what was it about the cartoon that made you want to give it such a proudly South African identity?
1: So, I think for me, I'm just very curious. And I love animation. Like, I grew up watching Powerpuff Girls, like Kim Possible, you know, all the gals, you know, run the game. So I've always asked myself, like, what if, you know, that's the constant question in my mind. Like, what if, you know, Avatar The Last Airbender was like Xhosa, or what if like for this instance, like, actually started out as one thing. So I started with like, what if there was a Zulu Powerpuff Girl? And then again, with the same thing with Ama Ballet, the reception online, people were like, oh my God, I've never seen this before. So then I actually started getting commissions for it. So people started buying it. I was like, wait a damn minute, I can make money with this. So then, and then I just posted more. And I realized, you know what, in our country, we've got like 12 official languages, including sign language. So then I was like, I'm just going to create for all, you know, the different cultures and traditions. So I think I'm on number 8 now. Obviously, like, this is my side hobby, so I'm doing it when I can. And obviously, I've still got those commissions that I need to do. So I'll definitely, because people are always like, when are you going to do us next? When are you going to do us next? I'm like, it's going to come, you know, patience. But yeah, so that's literally how it's been. So it's honestly, like, it's actually the people more than anything. Like, me just posting, and it's me being authentic, posting things online, not because I want to trend, but I think because I'm always asking myself, what if ballet was with Igom or Afrotech, or what if the Powerpuffs in this instance was like Zulu or Ndebele, or, you know. So yeah, and everything is very like I'm authentically South African. So I think that like helps, because it's like I'm always also trying to tell a story of who I am, where I come from, and yeah, it comes from a very genuine space, not like trying to be, you know, trending and all that. Because then when you start doing that, then you know, you lose your authenticity, which is not one I never want to portray, you know. So yeah.
0: No, 100%. I really like your approach to even just like your art and your work, because I feel like art is always about curiosity, right?
1: Yeah.
0: It's always about like asking questions. And I mean, I know that art and science are like said to be worlds apart, but in reality, like true artists, you know, across disciplines, just like scientists, all they do is ask questions, and they're willing to try something.
1: Correct.
0: And answer trial their and own error. Questions. Yeah, yeah, yeah, exactly. So I really love that. And I want to ask you something, and you know, I know this is like trying to get you to pick your favorite child, but literally, which so far, which is your favorite Powerpuff girl? Your Bunty Powerpuff girl. Please, you can only pick one. No, don't say, I love them all equally. No,
1: everybody,
0: even our parents have a favorite child.
1: I know. No. But that's the thing, because I think, like I said, like each one makes like is each one is like very different, like all the cultures are so different, and the colors also speak to me differently. So it really I really genuinely cannot choose one, because like also I also experiment with the type of design that I do for each one as well. So it's always like each one is my next challenge. So I really can't choose one. But if I had to, maybe, like, if you have like a gun against my head, I would say the very first one, because that's the one that exposed me to everyone. So, and then obviously then I got my commissions from there. So
0: That's a very good answer.
1: Yeah.
0: But I know in your heart there's something. Don't worry. Well, let's offline it. Don't worry. We'll offline.
1: Okay.
0: Now, you're a dancer, choreographer, and visual artist. Which one feels most like home to you? Or do you feel like they all feed into each other?
1: They do. Like, I genuinely feel like it's like your personality. You know, you have your personality when you are with your family, your personality when you're with your friends, your partner. You know, you're not three different people, but you're still the same, but you just give something different when you are with those different people. You know what I mean? So it's the same with my art forms. Everything is, I feel like I have a story to tell when I'm with dance, you know, when I'm doing my artworks, when I'm choreographing. So it's all these personalities all working in cohesion that makes me me. I don't know if I answered your question.
0: No, you answered it. That's so true, because we are like multidimensional. Like, honestly, I really love your approach to life. Hey, I like the way that you think. I like the way that you think.
1: Thank you.
0: Now, if Blossom, Bubbles and Buttercup landed in South Africa vandag, which local celebrity would voice them?
1: Whoa, I've never thought about that. Okay, so I think Bonang Matheba would definitely be Blossom.
0: Yes.
1: And then who? So Mizi would probably be Buttercup.
0: Yeah.
1: And then who would Bubbles? Oh, Bubbles. Bubbles is such an adorable. Oh, Ayanda Tebete, maybe.
0: Nice. Yeah. Nice. Yeah.
1: I think so. Yeah.
0: Yeah, we need to throw this out there. I see this happening.
1: That'll be great. Oh my God, it'd imagine.
0: Amazing. Oh,
1: manifesting.
0: And things can happen.
1: Yeah.
0: Hey, listen, things can happen. Things
1: exactly.
0: can turn into a movie, into whatever. You know what I mean? The world is like it's literally your oyster.
1: No,
0: so.
1: Quite literally. And always people are always watching. Hey, like that's always why I try to sell like people, like, you might think you're just doing your thing on your own. Like, for instance, the fact that you guys found me, it's because I just posted things online. So there's always people looking out. So you must just be ready to, you know, take over and slay.
0: Like, literally. Like, still red day.
1: Exactly.
0: Okay, so your work celebrates culture in such a modern way. Growing up, did you always see yourself as someone who would challenge tradition, or did that happen naturally over time?
1: Yeah, like, everything happened very authentic. Like, I never... I mean, I've always been creative, right? So growing up, I've always been creative. And like, I never, first of all, even dance was never even in the picture. Like dance, I only started late when I danced. Like I was like, what, around like 15, 16. So even that was like, they needed extra boys in the dance department to do a show. And then I was like, oh, okay, it's fine. I'll participate. Because the teacher just randomly came to me. And then she saw something in me and she was like, you know what? You're going to leave design, because I went to an art school, a National School of the Arts. I did design, and she was like, no, you're not going to do design. You're going to do dance. And that's how, so it discovered me. Even the same thing with I'm a Ballet, having a company. Like, I was just posting things online, and now because I was not able to partake in the gigs because I don't live in South Africa, I live in London, I was like, well, these opportunities that I'm getting, then I have to give them to some people that are here, which are my friends, which are also my colleagues. And then they're able to perform for all, you know, all over South Africa, Cape Town, you know, Durban, and Josie, nice. And all that, and I'm so it's all very authentic. Like it's like my purpose, and it's like my calling. And same thing with the design. When I was a teenager, I was like, I thought I would be like a fashion designer by now, which is something that I also do on the side. I make clothes. Yeah. But this art form, punch needling, my embroidery, the pop-up thing, I learned it during COVID. You know what I mean? Because I was like, I need something to do. So yeah, all these things just found me. I didn't ask for these things, essentially, where I'm at now.
0: Yeah, I'm just going to say, and I mean this in the greatest complimentary way, your creative genius is like the level of like a Solange or like a Kylie.
1: No, stop. Like,
0: no, I'm telling you. No, seriously. It's like your pro shoot, when you hear about how they develop their art and everything, like that's what I think, you know? Because you know with Kanye, he goes into this whole visionary mode like, I heard this, I heard that. Like yesterday I was with someone and we were listening to some Kanye. We're like, this guy is such a genius. And when I hear you speaking and your explanation behind everything, it's not like not contrived. It's like, it's just like that level. But we're about to go into the news. I want to ask you one quick question before we let you go.
1: Yes.
0: If you could create a ballet performance inspired by any cartoon or pop culture franchise besides the Powerpuff Girls, what would it be and why?
1: Oof, damn. Okay, let me see. Who am I obsessed with right now? Oh my goodness, Avatar, The Last Airbender. That series is so amazing. Like, the storytelling, like, I think that would... Wait, what was the question? What about them? What about the cartoon?
0: If you could create a ballet performance inspired
1: Definitely Aang, because already he has, like, superpowers. Like, he's, like, the master of all four elements, like, water, fire, air, and earth. Nice. That's how I feel. I feel like I'm Aang. You know, I bend all these elements. Like, I bend dance, I bend, you know, fashion, and I bend, like, artworks and stuff. So, like, I feel like Aang would eat it down. Yeah, that's the one.
0: I love that. I absolutely love that. You know what? Can I tell you something? Like, I feel like as great as things are and as amazing as you've done, like, you're just scratching the surface. And we're going to be hearing about you, like, not even a year from now. We're going to hear something crazy, like, you did something with Solange, or you did something. Like, literally, I feel like it's going to be that level. I feel it so strong. Like, just get ready for it. Like, and it's going to be huge. It's going to be huge. Yeah. But thank you so much for spending time with us. If people want to follow you on socials because they've been living under a rock, please can you drop your socials so that they can follow you?
1: Yeah, so my handle is Bhumel Diaries. So Bhumehl, which is actually a combination of my name, Bongani, BHU, and Mehlomakulu, MEHL, Diaries. Yeah, so they can find me on TikTok and Instagram. No Facebook because, whoops, I'm not old.
0: And also, no, it's like Facebook is where your drunk uncles hang out. Do you know what I mean? That's how people, I'm like, it's like an uncomfortable family reunion. Like, what are we doing?
1: Yo, the room now is looking at me like, ha, boo. Ah, guys, I said what I said.
0: Exactly. We said it. But thank you so much, and enjoy the rest of your weekend. And thank you so much for being a guest on the show. It's been a fantastic conversation, and congratulations.
1: Thank you. Also, I heard that you're from Ghana. I'm obsessed with Amore. Like, I love her dance. I hope you listen to her.
0: She's amazing. She's amazing.
1: Oh my goodness.
0: Amazing,
1: I'm going to see her in London in a few months. I'm really, really excited to see her.
0: That's so dope. Yeah, she's like a genius. Like, also the way she thinks is fantastic. She's like amazing.
1: Yeah.
0: Thank you so much.
1: Thank you so much for having me. Thank
0: great.
1: You.
0: Have a great weekend.
1: You too. Bye.
0: Bye. Bye. Where Africa begins the weekend. The Oasis with Lee Kasumba, live from Accra, Ghana, on the Channel Africa app and SABC Plus app. Alrighty, it is 8 a.m. Central African time and time for the news with Nosipho Zuma.
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3: Your headlines. South Africans who have not yet registered to vote or need to update their details have a chance to do so this final voter registration weekend. And President Donald Trump says that the U.S. efforts to dismantle the International Criminal Court were not aimed at defending him. Thank you, Lee. Good morning. South Africans who have not yet registered to vote or need to update their details have a chance to do so this final voter registration weekend. The Electoral Commission says it has finalized preparations for the exercise. It also says 23,699 voting stations are set to operate across the country from 8 o'clock in the morning to 5 o'clock in the afternoon today and tomorrow. The Commission's Chief Electoral Officer, Sy Mamabolo, has called on eligible voters to use the opportunity to secure their places on the voters' roll ahead of the local government elections in November.
4: Expressing your political choice, it's really part of vindicating your nationhood. It's about your citizenship. It's about the policies that are going to be governing our urban spaces, our rural spaces, as well as access to services that people so dearly need. When proclamation happens, no additional persons may be enlisted onto the voters' roll. So, hence this call that we're making.
3: The Oprah Winfrey Foundation says the U.S. talk show host will continue with her education project in South Africa by funding a scholarship program for academically talented girls from community across the country to go to leading schools. Now, this comes after Winfrey announced that the school for girls that she launched in South Africa nearly 20 years ago will close next year. At the end of the 2027 academic year, the expensive boarding school campus near Johannesburg is to be handed over to local education authorities as per the original agreement. Students enrolled at the Oprah Winfrey Leadership Academy for Girls who will not have graduated when it closes will be offered full scholarships elsewhere. JP Ayabala reports.
5: Since opening its doors, the elite school, built at a cost of $40 million and located in the village of Henley on Klip, south of Johannesburg, has not been without scandal, sparking rumors about the reason for its closure. But PR consultant working for the Oprah Winfrey Leadership Academy Foundation denied any speculation it was closing because of mismanagement. More than 1,000 girls have graduated from the school aimed at those from underprivileged backgrounds and inspired

0: The Reserve Bank's focus remains on protecting the rand's purchasing power.
1: Last year, we made a choice to have lower inflation. Yes, we have now been hit by a shock that was completely exogenous and has nothing to do with our choices. But shocks will happen. For the SARB, our job is to ensure inflation reverts to target. Monetary policy does not control the prices of individual goods and services, but we do have a lot of influence over the longer run buying power of the rand across a broad purchase basket, and we intend to protect that.
0: And finally, President Donald Trump says that the U.S. efforts to dismantle the International Criminal Court, which is the ICC, were not aimed at defending him, saying that there was no indication the court was looking to prosecute him. Trump made the comments during a cabinet meeting at Camp David, where Secretary of State Marco Rubio criticized the court as illegitimate. The U.S., which is not a member of the ICC, has imposed sanctions on 11 ICC judges and prosecutors, citing the ICC's arrest warrants against Israeli Prime Minister Benjamin Netanyahu and former Defensive Minister Yoav Gallant, and a past probe into U.S. troops in Afghanistan. Trump explains Rubio's criticism of the court.
2: Boy, there's no information that they're after me. It could happen. But just so you know, because she's talking about it, I'm saying that means that maybe he's not trying to defend me. He is trying to defend Bibi and various other people. But there are many people that shouldn't be looked at that way. But there is no indication that I'm one of them at this moment.
0: A recap of your top story: South Africans who have not yet registered to vote or need to update their details have a chance to do so this final voter registration weekend. The Electoral Commission says it has finalized preparations for the exercise. It also says 23,699 voting stations are set to operate across the country from 8 o'clock in the morning to 5 o'clock in the afternoon today and tomorrow. Now, for any new stories you would like to share with us, please send an email to newsroom at channelafrica.co.za or call us on +27 11 714 4459. For Channel Africa News, I'm Nosi Pozoma.
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4: Already, we're into the third and final hour of this Saturday's edition of The Oasis. And in this hour, we're going to be going into our influencers doing amazing things. So you want to stick around for that. It's going to be a fantastic conversation, as always. But right now, though, let's get to the music, because as you know, that's the main event.
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0: Gagara jet get the petela jib. 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Yeah.
1: Exit. 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Baby, na get let the feeling. Yes, the fabric. Stay na get boss when no some pasa miss. 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Tagamuni. Escomogi negera tagati. Joseph Alcona la corre muni. Robai no tosi te pete mo bil gere tega muni, tega muni. Yeah, baby na get let it feeling. Yes the fabric, stay na get boss when no some pasa miss. Yeah, it let it ya gaza tio. Tega muni, escomogi negera tagati.
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0: That is Angelique Kidjo on the back, and the song is Agolo. Now, if you were on X, you may have seen that Elon Musk, he posted a, he made a, not a, I was going to say a tweet, but an X, right, where he said Nigeria alone had 4 million more births than the entire European Union last year. So Nigeria, there were 4 million more babies born in Nigeria than in the entire European Union. Of course, it sent me through a whole rabbit hole and, you know, just checking. So like in 2025, it looks like Nigeria had like the estimates are between 7.5 and 7.7 million births in 2025 versus the EU in, so basically Europe, having 4.5 million births. That's like almost 4 million more, you know? Nigeria is one country. They're not even considered like the rest of like other African countries where there's like high birth rates, you know, whether you're looking at like Uganda and countries like that, like where they're very high birth rates. So it always makes me think, like with the West, like the game needs to change a bit, you know, because we really are, when you're sitting in the southern part of the world and all of that, like we are in the majority, pardon me. And, you know, let's not even talk about like countries like India and all of that. Like I'm sure they also have like pretty high birth rates, that I don't have the facts on, but I'm just assuming, you know, in terms of the population. But yeah, I thought it was very interesting, that number. And no wonder, you know, the West is, you know, going a little bit cuckoo, because they are very worried, you know. If that's just Nigeria, that's not even like the rest of the continent. And it's not like Nigeria is like an anomaly in terms of there being high birth rates and, you know, a lot of people having babies. Across the continent, it's something that you see, versus when you hear about like other countries, like there is a slowing down of birth rates. I know in America as well, it was something that, you know, activists will always talk about, like conservative activists talking about the fact that there aren't enough babies being born in America. So yeah, very interesting times, hey, very interesting times. Let's go to a break and come back with some more music.
1: Ritmos e cultura. 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

0: Alrighty, so Onezwa Mbola is proving that social media can be a powerful platform for celebrating South African culture one recipe at a time. With over 1.1 million TikTok followers, she's built a loyal community through her easy-to-follow, mouth-watering traditional recipes made from scratch. Now she's taking that passion even further with her own Emandulo spice range and a brand new cookbook, showing how digital influence can be turned into a thriving business. Today on Influencers Doing Amazing Things, we catch up with Onezwa to hear more about her incredible journey. Onezwa, good morning. How are you?
1: Good morning. I'm great. Thank you. Thank you so much for having me. How are you doing?
0: No, thank you. I'm doing fantastic. Do you know that there's a Ghanaian name that's also, or it's similar to your name, Onezwa, but it's Onazia. Do you know that? I have a friend, a Ghanaian friend.
1: Really?
0: With that name. Yeah.
1: I wonder if
0: yeah.
1: it has a similar meaning.
0: Yeah, I'll find out. But I thought it was like so interesting.
1: That'd be very interesting.
0: Yeah, I know.
1: Maybe
0: right?
1: I could have a daughter and name her that.
0: Exactly. Like you see, we're all like, the world is a lot more connected than what we think, you know?
1: Absolutely.
0: Yeah. So firstly, thank you so much for joining us on the show. Like, I don't take this lightly at all. Like, what you're doing is amazing. Your success, everything, like, fantastic. Thank you so much for joining us.
1: Thank you so much for having me. It is a great honor to be speaking to you this morning. Talking about something that I'm very excited to talk about, food and my book and Emandulo and all the things that I love. So thank you so much for having me.
0: Awesome. Now, your recipes have made so many people call their moms and grandmothers for cooking tips. What's one South African dish you think everyone should know how to make before they turn 30?
1: Oh, controversial, because our cuisine in South Africa, like our traditional food, is so broad and so different in so many different areas. So naturally, I can speak to my corner of the world. But I think that umngqusho, which is sampan beans with a hearty beef stew, always goes straight to the heart for everybody. So I think that we should all have that recipe in our repertoire.
0: Especially around winter, right?
1: Yes, absolutely, absolutely. And I do have a recipe in my book, just saying.
0: You're just saying, you're like plug. But you've built a community of over a million people on TikTok. Was there a video where you thought, okay, something special is happening here?
1: Oof. There are so many videos of mine that get a lot of attention because of how I do things and me choosing to do everything from scratch. But I think one of my favorite ones is always when I go foraging for seafood and just showcasing what people are that live on the South African wild coast, villages that live off of the ocean and how they live. So I think one of my most favorite was when I went fishing for prawns and I actually caught the prawns and some fish and I cooked them. So it's always really intriguing to get the response from people saying, oh my god, I don't know you guys ate seafood like that. I'm like, yes, it's all I eat. So the fishing ones are my favorite.
0: Yeah, I really love that, you know. And I'm also so curious, you know, because like right now obviously you have like so much success, you know, you've got a lot of followers and all of that, but was it like that in the beginning, or was there ever a point where you thought like, oh my gosh, like what am I even doing, you know? Like, were you somebody who naturally would have gone into social media?
1: Absolutely not. I started documenting my cooking process simply because I wanted to keep myself accountable, because I was teaching myself how to cook my mother's recipes. So it was just, I just wanted a few people to watch me do it so that I could be accountable to myself and keep doing it. And that was the main goal of me doing it. It was never about how many people are going to see it or if I'm ever going to make anything out of it. But I was very intentional, even when I was starting, that I really wanted to do something that was authentically me and also do it in a way that is true to how I was raised. So always making everything from scratch and just showcasing a simpler life. So those values have always stuck, but the goal has shifted dramatically. I mean, the response has made the shift, obviously. People being interested in the recipes and what I put out has led now to the book and me doing more work with more brands. So when it started, it was just about me learning how to cook because I really miss my mother's food. And that was the premise.
0: No, I love that. And now, if you could cook a traditional South African meal for any three people in the world, dead or alive, who's coming to dinner and what's on the menu?
1: Oh, okay. I am a huge Anthony Bourdain fan, and his work has really inspired how I interact with food, different cultures, and just different cuisines. So Anthony would definitely be there. My mother would definitely be there. And I think the legendary Dora Sithole, who was a South African cookbook author, very famous, I would definitely want her there as well. What would be on the menu? It would have to be one of the animals that I raise. I think that we definitely have maybe like a whole lamb spit braai with fresh garden vegetables and just like a hearty, hearty meal for everybody. Yeah, so definitely everything from my garden and everything that I raised.
0: I love that. I love that. Now, we've been speaking a little bit about obviously the cookbook, but just in general, you've made cooking look like really cool again. What's the funniest or most unexpected comment you've received from someone who tried your recipes?
1: Wow, someone's generous. I think the funniest is always how shocked people are that they taste good. That is so funny to me because I think just seeing the food, you'd be able to tell that it tastes good. But people that have bought the book are usually so shocked when they try the recipe and they're like, oh, wait, it actually works. But wait, it tastes really good. Because
0: It's
1: also, I
0: like,
1: do tend to make a lot of unlikely pairings as well. So I think sometimes it shocks people how I prepare things. So when they do try them, they're like, wait, I've never had that prepared like that. And it actually works. So that's always funny to me because I'm like, guys, I've got a great palate, I promise.
0: I love that. And now your Imandulo spices and cookbook are huge milestones. Like, honestly, congratulations. It's like nothing short of just like, wow. If your younger self could walk into a shop and see your products on the shelves, what do you think she'd say?
1: I think for one, she'd be very intrigued. I've always been very curious about food in general. But with Imandulo, what I've done, I've really just brought really unique flavors together in a way that marries so well. So I think that for one is very interesting to a lot of people. And I think that my younger self would definitely be interested. It was something that I would definitely grab, especially the guava barbecue. I've never seen a guava barbecue sauce on a shelf before. So that would definitely be something that I would grab. But also, I think that she'd be very proud. She'd be shocked, but proud.
0: I really love this. Even when you're saying guava barbecue, I'm just like, can I find it somewhere in Ghana? Can I order it in? I'd like to try this. I'd like to try it.
1: You'd
0: Now,
1: have to get it from me.
0: yeah, I know, right? Don't worry, I'll get it. I'll get into Ghana. But I have a quick fire for you, right? And you have to choose only one. You have to choose one. Just top of your head. Okay? Are you ready?
1: Okay,
0: Okay.
1: I'm ready.
0: Okay, so if you could save only one of these dishes forever, one of these, what would it be? Pap, amagwinya, chakalaka, mhodu, mngosho. Which one survives and why?
1: Chakalaka. I love it. It's spicy, it's versatile. You can add it as a side to anything. Yeah, chakalaka is staying. Great, guys.
0: Awesome. Now you probably inspired thousands of people to cook. Has anyone ever recreated one of your recipes so well that you thought, "Wow, this person's actually outdone me," where you're like, "Okay, there's my competition."
1: Oh no, I don't see it as competition, but I think it's a great I feel honored and flattered whenever people try my recipes. But with there's a mutton curry in the book that everyone always starts with this, which is really exciting for me. But I've seen quite a few videos where I was like, wow, you guys have outdone me with this one. But yeah, the mutton curry is a fan favorite for everyone that has got the book. So if you have the book and you haven't cooked it, trust me, it's everyone's favorite.
0: I love that. And again, if you could create a signature dish, right, that perfectly describes your personality, what would it be called and what would be in it?
1: I have one, it's in the book, and it's imifino and fennel soup. One, I really love soups. I'm a broth kind of girl. I'm also a savory girl. I don't like sweets, so I do a lot of savory dishes. So it's a soup. It's got umubaz, which is a wild forage green. It grows abundantly and it grows freely. And those are one of the things that I talk about, access to food and, food security. So again, you've got something that you can just go out in the wild and grab and make a meal out of it. It's also loaded with vegetables, which is something that I also really love. I cook a lot with vegetables because I grow a lot. So I think that one dish just encompasses everything that I talk about. But also, it's very unexpected flavors being paired together, which is what I do. I'm a very experimental cook in the kitchen. So, experimental, it talks to food security, it talks to foraging, it talks to healthy eating. It's just everything that I am in a bowl. And it's comforting, which is the essence of who I am. I just love making comforting food.
0: I love that. And can I ask you something, please? I might regret saying this publicly. Like, I can cook. Let me say that. I can cook, so people know, you know? But somehow it's like I can cook things like chapati, pilau, like all of that kind of stuff. Like, I can cook. But when it comes to making soup, it's so hard for me to make soup. Like, what's the secret to making soup? Honestly.
1: What do you mean soup is hot?
0: I
1: That's
0: don't know
1: where
0: how to
1: you throw
0: explain.
1: everything in one pot and everything
0: Yeah,
1: comes out
0: I
1: together.
0: knew. You see, I think this is one of those moments that's going to come back to haunt me.
1: I think the one thing that people usually do with soup is because I find this a lot with my family as well. They expect, I don't want to say punchier flavors, but soup is supposed to be mellow because it's usually the course that goes before everything. It's supposed to just mellow your stomach and sort of just comfort you from the inside. So a lot of its flavors will be much mellow than you would expect from most dishes. Yes, you can make them as punchy as you want, but at the essence, it's just a bunch of vegetables that are just supposed to be stewed together and they give you the most natural flavors, the most soothing flavors for your gut as well. So I think that's where the disconnect comes in at first. But once you start experimenting and cooking soups more, you realize that you can really layer the flavors depending on what you're trying to achieve. So start small. Start
0: I
1: small,
0: think
1: simple flavors, and then build on those.
0: Yeah, you've actually nailed it. It's because, you know, whenever you go somewhere, you have other people's soup, you're like, oh my gosh, you know? And then you try it and you're like, oh my gosh. Like, you know what I mean? But you're right. You're right. It's because of what your expectations, like your expectations are letting you down, like differently. Now, food.
1: Expectation, yeah.
0: Yeah, exactly. Now, food trends come and go. Is there one cooking trend on social media that you secretly wish would just like disappear, like, you know, and just vanish into oblivion?
1: Yes, I think one of the things that really irks me is the ooey gooeyification of food. That is a word that I've learned recently. So just making everything really cheesy and droopy and saucy, without adding or layering the flavors properly. We're just adding more cheese and piling on more cheese and more cream and more. So that really irks me. But I think if you enjoy that kind of thing, that's to you. But I, not my thing.
0: No, I agree with you. I agree with you. I also think that, I mean, I have another trend, but like, it doesn't matter. I'm just like, Sometimes I watch some stuff with cooking and
1: I
0: everything.
1: want
0: I'm
1: to
0: just like, I
1: hear
0: just. No,
1: it
0: you know, it's like,
1: now.
0: it's like these people who like if somebody's well known, I don't want to call their names out, and then they're like, oh, this is my favorite dish, and they make grilled cheese. I'm like, just stop it. Like, stop. Like, you've not done anything. You're not saving the world. Like, relax, you know? You know, like a certain Beckham person. You know what I mean? I'm like, why? I'm like, what do you think? It's like, come with me while I make an omelet. I'm like, come on, come on, come on, come on, come on, come on. Like, don't insult
1: Listen,
0: our intelligence.
1: I hear you on that one.
0: It's like,
1: I
0: don't
1: hear you
0: insult.
1: on that one. Oh,
0: And
1: I
0: I'm not
1: hear
0: talking
1: you.
0: about David Beckham, his son, you know? I'm just like, why? Like, you're just making an
1: Oh, no, I
0: omelet and it's
1: know,
0: not
1: I
0: even.
1: know. I saw the videos. I saw the
0: It's like.
1: videos and I was like, wow, okay.
0: And I'm like, that's what you're just like. It's definitely a two-tier society because why is everybody acting like this is the greatest thing in the world? It's not. My omelets are better. But
1: Yeah.
0: anyway, now,
1: Exactly. No, I feel you.
0: Now, imagine TikTok disappeared tomorrow. What's the next big dream for Onezwa Mbola beyond social media? Where do you see your brand, say, in 5 years?
1: One of my biggest dreams when I started was that I really wanted a retreat. I really wanted to build a retreat where people could visit and they could be in touch with nature, they could forage their own food, they could cook their own food, and it would just be just a healing and calm experience along the coast. It could really just be for relaxing, just a retreat. So that's really something that I really want to do in the next 5 years, where I have a beautiful orchard, you can pick fruit, you can pick vegetables from the garden, and then we can all sit around a fire and make a meal. So that's something that I really want and I hope to do in the next 5 years. So if TikTok disappeared, it would be a retreat. There would definitely be a second book, I hope. And a TV show. I'm just putting the TV show out to the universe. Hi, universe.
0: Honestly, like I'm seeing like a Netflix special, like all of that stuff. It just needs to happen.
1: With love.
0: Like and I'm also like so curious, right? You're obviously a South African girly, and you know everything you cook is from what you grow, and you're very much ingrained in South African culture, which I think is so fantastic because your identity is clear. I am curious if there was another African country that you could try recipes from or cooking from for, say, a month, what country would it be?
1: Oh, okay. I really love Kenyan food. So I haven't been exposed much to it, but I really have been able to taste some of the Kenyan food. Ethiopian food I love. We fortunately have a lot of Ethiopian restaurants in Cape Town that I love to frequent. I've also had Tanzanian food, which is more like seafood, Mozambican food. Oh, I love Mozambican chicken, like their grilled chicken. I'm obsessed with it. So I've explored quite a bit when it comes to African cuisine, because I was able to travel a lot, especially along the West African coast when I was working as a sailor. So I was able to explore a little bit of African food, and I think that I have so many countries that I would love to explore still. And I hope next year, I really want to get into travel more next year. So I really hope that I can get back on the travel bug and just explore more foods from around the world.
0: I love. Sorry, you working as a sailor?
1: Yes.
0: Okay,
1: So
0: just
1: I
0: real
1: used to
0: quick.
1: be in the maritime industry, and I used to be a
0: What?
1: navigator on container ships for 5 years of my life. So that was my profession before I went into the food thing.
0: I love that, and hence the
1: Worlds apart.
0: fishing, and yeah. Well, I mean, hence like the fact that you're catching prawns. Maybe I'm trying to overconnect it, but yeah.
1: Barely,
0: Barely,
1: but
0: yeah.
1: I think that the greatest influence is in how I view food and how I cook. My book has a whole section on foods that found me, which is basically all the food that I tasted as on my travels as a sailor. But the fishing thing is what we've always done from where I'm from, which is a coastal village. So that included, I would say that I did a career in maritime because I'm from a coastal village, rather.
0: I love that. I love that. And if people want to be able to get your book, get your spices, what's the best way to do that?
1: So the spices are available on Amazon South Africa. So if you just search Emandulo on Amazon South Africa, you'll be able to get my sauces and my spices. And for the book, it is available at all the major bookstores. So your exclusive books, bargain books, you can get it at online retailers as well. Takealot, Amazon. You can also get it at Wordsworth, and they ship all across the world.
0: I actually think that this is going to be a perfect gift for my sister. Her birthday's coming up in November. She lives in Abuja and she loves like cooking and all of this stuff. Like she's got a very busy job, but then it's like she has this thing where I'm just like, I don't even know we have the time to cook. So I think she would love the spices and everything. It's like it's a great, you know, it's a great gift for her. Real quick, if
1: Wonderful.
0: somebody's been living,
1: I think
0: pardon?
1: I'm saying I think she'll love the gift.
0: No, I know she will. I know she will. Then she'll like, I'll be back in her good graces also. Just, yeah, you know, I'm very naughty, so it's like I'm always getting trouble. If people want to follow you on social media, if they've been living under a rock, please can you drop your socials?
1: My social media handles are @honorzombola, @honorzombola on TikTok and Instagram. I do not have a Facebook or Twitter account or X. Sorry, I'm old. Or an X account.
0: Yeah, no problem. Thank you so much for spending time with us and have a fantastic weekend.
1: Thanks for having me, Lee. Goodbye.
0: Bye.
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0: Fatuma Diawara, love this song. It's been such a great show, like all the conversations, the guests. Thank you so much to everybody who's joined us. Like, honestly, like today I feel like I've got a little bit of this, a little bit of that, and I hope that you're going to go out there and get Onezwa's book, for example. I hope that you're going to follow Bongani on social media, and I hope that you're going to go to Zamo's restaurant and try a little bit of North Italian and African food. Right now though, let's go to a break and come back with some more music before we hand everything over to my best friend.
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0: Alrighty, in the back, that is Uganda's very own Eddie Kenzo Semuyuko. 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
1: Hey, also, bestie.
0: Hey, bestie. Ooh. How are you doing?
1: I am good, bestie. How are you?
0: I'm good, thank you.
1: Oh,
0: where,
1: honey,
0: are you?
1: I'm here, honey. I am here, and I am ready to keep things moving. Today on Out and About, it's going to be a fantastic day coming up ahead. We're going to be speaking to the deputy chairperson of the Wakona KZN. This is a Women Economic Assembly, which is great because today is the very first day of Women's Month. I'm so excited. You have no idea. In the second hour of today's show, when we go beyond the body, we'll be speaking about healing beyond the physical with Nkosi Julia, who's affectionately known as NJ, who's a life alignment practitioner. Look, we all need a little bit of that, I think. I can't wait for that. And our artist for the week today goes by the name of Refile, who's a South African singer, songwriter, actress, and model. So she's multi-talented. And we'll be hanging out with her in today's final hour.
0: Thank you so much, bestie. Have a great show.
1: Thanks, bestie. Enjoy your Saturday.
0: Bye.

Alrighty, that's how I bring the show to a wrap. Right now, though, passing the baton on, onto Palesa. Enjoy the rest of your morning and your day, wherever it is that you find yourself. Goodbye.

0: Good morning, beautiful people. It's almost 9 a.m. Central Africa time, and we're heading into Out and About with myself, Palesa Tau. But first, let's get our news.
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2: Your headlines: South Africans who have not yet registered to vote or need to update their details have a chance to do so this final voter registration weekend. And President Donald Trump says that the U.S. efforts to dismantle the International Criminal Court were not aimed at defending him. Good morning. I'm Nosipho Zuma. South Africans who have not yet registered to vote or need to update their details have a chance to do so this final voter registration weekend, the Electoral Commission says. It has finalized preparations for the exercise. It also says 23,699 voting stations are set to operate across the country from 8 o'clock in the morning to 5 o'clock in the afternoon today and tomorrow. The Commission's Chief Electoral Officer, Sy Mamabolo, has called on eligible voters to use the opportunity to secure their place on the voters' role ahead of the local government elections in November. Mozambique, Tanzania, and Malawi have concluded the process of establishing the Rovuma River Basin Commission, a historic milestone in regional cooperation for the sustainable management of shared water resources among the three countries. Now, the deal, which brought to a close the ministerial meeting that began earlier this week, was also marked by the transfer of the presidency of the Rovuma Basin Commission from Mozambique to Tanzania, symbolizing the continuity of the three states' commitment to integrated, equitable and sustainable governance. The Secretary of State Placido Nerino Pereira highlighted that the creation of the commission represents the political will of the three states to make water an instrument of regional integration, peace, sustainable development and shared prosperity for the community living along the Rovuma Basin. South African Reserve Bank Governor Lesetša Kganyogo says the central bank remains firmly committed to driving inflation down toward its 3% target despite persistent global shocks. Addressing the Reserve Bank's annual shareholders' general meeting in Pretoria, Kganyogo stressed that lower inflation is essential for bringing interest rates down in the long run. He also reassured shareholders of the central bank's underlying financial strength, pointing to a significant growth in South Africa's foreign exchange reserves over the past decade. Kganyogo says external shocks are inevitable, but the Reserve Bank's focus remains on protecting the rand's purchasing power. And finally, President Donald Trump says that the U.S. efforts to dismantle the International Criminal Court, which is the ICC, were not aimed at defending him, saying that there was no indication the court was looking to prosecute him. Trump made the comments during a cabinet meeting at Camp David, where Secretary of State Marco Rubio criticized the court as illegitimate. The U.S., which is not a member of the ICC, has imposed sanctions on 11 ICC judges and prosecutors, citing the ICC's arrest warrants against Israel Prime Minister Benjamin Netanyahu and former Defense Minister Yoav Gallant in a past probe into U.S. troops in Afghanistan. A recap of your top stories: South Africans who have not yet registered to vote or need to update their details have a chance to do so this final voter registration weekend. The Electoral Commission says it has finalized preparations for the exercise. It also says 23,699 voting stations are set to operate across the country from 8 o'clock in the morning to 5 o'clock in the afternoon today and tomorrow. Now, for any news stories you would like to share with us, please send an email to newsroom@channelafrica.co.za or call us on +27 11714 4459. For Channel Africa News, I'm Nosipho Zuma.
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0: Hello, beautiful African people. Good morning and happy Saturday. It's a beautiful day to be African as usual. In fact, let me take off my glasses because hello, you know, I hope you're good. I'm good as well. I'm having a fantastic morning. So far, so good. And it's about to get better. Welcome to Out and About with myself, Palesa Tau, taking you all the way to 12 p.m. Central Africa time. Lots to chat about today. And if you know

0: 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And we are also on all our other social media platforms at Channel Africa One. We cannot wait to hang out with you this morning. So, of course, Channel Africa is first with the African story globally. Welcome to Out and About.
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0: of a very dangerous animal crossing the borders up to South Africa. 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
1: Seba ke rata kupu lidu mata ya lesotho tla bona puruma feta ke senya ba sale ba bua ntakamela mo isenya ditu.

0: And the incredible Angelique Kidjo, speaking about the very thing that's at the core of this place that one's titled Africa. Malume Vector came through before that with Black Diamond, Dumelang. And translated into English, that means, hello, good morning, how you doing? It's 20 minutes past 9 Central Africa time.
1: Darubini ya Africa na I am Henry Shakif.
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1: Darubini ya Afrika kila Jumatatu hadi Ijumaa kuanzia saa 11 kamili hadi saa 12 kamili jioni majira ya Afrika ya Kati. The Journal
4: with Matseko Muzito. Did you know that men are actually far less likely to seek help for mental health challenges, often suffering in silence until they reach crisis point? June is Men's Mental Health Month. It's important for us to broaden society's understandings around mental distress and what that looks like for men.
5: With men, I think it's more subtle behaviors because men are not going to say I'm depressed or I am anxious.
4: Yeah.
5: But what they might say is I'm tired, I'm stressed, I just need to push through. It may look like increased irritability. It may look like increase in substance usage or alcohol abuse or withdrawing from family or even spending excessive amount of time at work. These can all be warning signs, but they're very much more subtle in men because we kind of dismiss it as that's just the way of.
4: Dr. Alicia Porter, member of the South African Society for Psychiatrists.
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0: Happy birthday to you. Happy birthday to you. If there's anything you know about me, I absolutely love birthdays. And today is an incredible ceremonial moment because today we are celebrating 90 years of the South African Broadcasting Corporation. That is the SABC, the very building that we are sitting in today. And it's been 90 years since it was established in 1936. The SABC was created by an Act of Parliament in 1936 and went on air on the 1st of August in that year. Throughout the years, the SABC has been the primary content provider for millions of South Africans and now millions of people, of course, across the continent as well. As the statutory body governed by the South African Constitution Act 108 of 1996 and the Broadcasting Act of 1999, the SABC is one of the key institutions aimed at assisting in the realization of democracy through its programming. This particular institution exists to provide consistent, relevant, and top quality information and analysis on which South Africans can rely as they discuss and deliberate, form opinions, and build a common future. So to celebrate, today we're speaking to the Group CEO of the South African Broadcasting Corporation, Nomsa Chabedi. Well, good morning, Group CEO. Thank you so much for your time this morning and happy birthday to the SABC.
6: Good morning. Good morning, Palesa. Good morning to our listeners. Happy birthday to all of us. Yes, happy birthday to the SABC.
0: Oh, this is really, really exciting. You know, I'm going to tell you just one fact about myself. My grandmother actually lived all the way until 96. So this is such a huge milestone for the South African Broadcasting Corporation. What exactly does this milestone mean for the organization and the country at large?
6: I genuinely believe that this milestone means something different and important to each of our audiences, you know. So SABC turning 90 is both a massive celebration and a responsibility for all of us, because Alisa, very few institutions have endured for 9 decades, if you think about it. You know, we exist in an industry that has been transformed. If you look at just the media industry, by technology, politics, and changing audience behavior. So turning 90 is no small feat. And I think for us, more importantly, is the fact that the SABC as an institution still carries a lot of relevance to South African citizens, and that we play a very important role in ensuring that they're informed, educated, and entertained. Mm-hmm. And therefore, you know, the SABC story is deeply intertwined with South Africa's own story, if you think about it, because of just the role that we've played in defining moments in our country's history, and that we will continue to do that. So this is a remarkable milestone that really talks to just the responsibility that the SABC carries.
0: Absolutely, and that is such a huge responsibility, especially in a country like South Africa. What role does the public broadcaster continue to play in today's climate of the country?
6: It's a very important one, particularly under our democratic dispensation, because we need, when we talk about the SABC, you need to look at its history, right? So to your point, in 1936, when it was formed, SABC was a state broadcaster. That's what it was. It was a government mouthpiece. It meant to serve the state. And now, if you think about it, when it transformed into the democratic era, its role as a public broadcaster exists to serve all South Africans. And that's a very important distinction. And therefore, if we look at it as we sit here at 90 years today, is that our greatest contribution continues towards nation building and our ability as the SABC to create shared national experiences. So South Africa, we are one of the most diverse countries in the world. We have 11 official languages, we have multiple cultures, we have different faiths and vastly different lived experiences. And to actually, you know, be a nation builder, it means that SABC plays a very fundamental role in bringing those platforms that encourage the plurality of views and ensuring that we drive that inclusivity, that diversity. We continue to emphasize editorial independence, and we put public interest at the heart of everything that we do. So that's the criticality of the role that the SABC plays in ensuring that we drive that sense of belonging that is so incredibly powerful in building us as a nation and uniting us. You know, Palesa, we've just come from broadcasting the FIFA World Cup, where all South Africans from all walks of life got to experience Bafana Bafana on a world stage. And that's what South Africa, you know, the SABC does, that it's a great unifier, and it really ensures that it represents, and it's where South Africans gather.
0: And this year, in fact, we even saw Bafana Bafana make history. And I think this signifies the fact that the SABC has seen South Africa through so many different eras, both pre and post apartheid, and now well into the digital era. How is the SABC adapting to changing audience habits throughout this time, and especially now in the digital age?
6: You know, that's a very critical question, because so, you know, we are existing in the most disrupted industry in the world, you know. So if you look at the SABC of old, the SABC started out in radio, then transformed and brought in television, And now we exist in a world where it's about multi-platform viewing, content consumption has changed, and it demands that the SABC itself transforms and becomes relevant for the future. And to that end, we've really had to relook at what does it mean for SABC in a changed media landscape. And I think for us as SABC, it's not whether there's digital disruption, but it's whether SABC would allow itself to be disrupted or would lead its own transformation. And Banlisa, what we've done is that we've been able to evolve from a traditional broadcaster to really the future of public service media, organization. And we are not there yet, and I must say that to you, because what it means now is that public service media is to meet audiences wherever they are, whether it's on TV, the traditional TV that you and I know, radio platforms like we have now. But you know that on radio at the moment, we now talk about audio, because it's not just your analog transmission, but you now have podcasting, so you've seen that innovation that has taken place. We now consume content in the palm of our hands in terms of smartphones, with smart TVs, with streaming platforms, etc. But what we've done is that we've seen that transformation from an SABC perspective, where we've also looked at our digital gateway to the future. And we've got our OTT streaming platform, SABC Plus, which is the fastest growing OTT streaming platform in the country. And what that has allowed us, Palisa, is that it's allowed us to ensure that we are relevant for audiences of the future, and that South Africans are able to access live TV, radio on demand, etc., wherever they are, on whatever platform they are on. So that's what's important to us. And secondly, what we've done with this digital disruption is that we are digitizing one of Africa's largest archives from an audiovisual perspective to ensure that we preserve South African history for generations to come. So that's part of just the role that we are playing. We've also embraced digital journalism, where we know that news today is no longer consumed in a bulletin, but it's basically across multiple platforms and at any time. Breaking news is now every minute by the minute. So that's part of just the digital transformation that is taking place at the SABC to transform us from becoming a linear broadcaster to a truly future-looking public service media organization.
0: Absolutely. Actually, you remind me of a moment when you're speaking about those archives. I got a beautiful nostalgic moment, and I went to the SABC Plus app recently to go watch Scoot Is Nice and some of, the past episodes. And oh man, did I have a great day at that particular time. But the SABC is also more than just this huge building that we exist in, right? The SABC also celebrates the people inside it, those who are creating the content, but also those who help this machine move and, celebrate South Africans on a daily basis. What message would you like to share with the employees of the SABC, past and present?
6: My greatest tribute, on this 90th birthday to the people who have made this institution what it is, to employees, as you say, past and present. We've had journalists who pursued the truth under very trying circumstances. And we still have those journalists in our building. We've got engineers who keep us on air, 24/7, 365 days a year. We've got the producers, we've got the directors who bring us the stories, who bring stories to life. We've got presenters such as yourself who become, the voice of our trusted voices. In our homes, we've got camera operators, editors, technicians, musicians, writers, an entire ecosystem. And therefore, what I'm saying is that the SABC is not defined by its buildings or transmitters, but we are defined by our people who make it their mission, their purpose. I always say that SABC employees don't come to work to get a salary. They come to work to drive a specific mission and a purpose to ensure that South Africans participate in this country's democracy. They're informed, they're educated, and they're entertained. And so for me, I want to thank them for building this legacy and for building this institution. I want to thank them for their commitment, for their adaptability. I spoke earlier about just the transformation that is taking place. But I want to also thank them for their courage, to embrace change, but to also remain true to what public service media, to what our mandate is all about. And I want to thank them for helping to shape the next chapter of one of Africa's most important public institutions. So, and also that we are here to build the SABC for future generations, and it's our responsibility to leave the SABC stronger than the SABC that we inherited. So that's my message to the employees past, the employees present, that we are still going to be building the greatest chapters of the SABC. We are still going to be writing the new stories, and therefore we should not waver in this mission. And we must make sure that this journey is still one of 90 more years to come.
0: I couldn't agree more. And I mean, that also brings in all the tenses, because that also speaks to the employees of the future as well. But finally, what message would you like to leave South Africans with as we celebrate this historic milestone?
6: I'd like to make South Africans reflect on the criticality of the SABC. You know, Palesa, one of the biggest challenges we have with the SABC is that the SABC's public mandate is unfunded. We are a public service media organization, but we are the only public broadcaster in the world that relies on commercial activities to fund the public mandate. And I'd like us as a nation to reflect on what does that mean for the sustainability of this institution. And that's a very important one. We sit this weekend, it's the final weekend of registration in order to be able to vote in the upcoming local government elections. And SABC will be expected to deliver wall-to-wall coverage of that elections and ensure that South Africans are able to participate in our democratic dispensation. And therefore, what I'm saying is that SABC need to understand, SABC is a critical institution, and South Africans need to study it jealously, because it's an indispensable institution. So my vision for the SABC is that we become a world-class public service media organization for the future, trusted by the nation, powered by inspired and empowered employees, and financially sustainable and digitally led for the future, and that we must continue to relentlessly tell South African stories. And we must continue to become Africa's gateway broadcaster. We are the same institution that brought the G20, not just to South Africans, not just to Africans, but to the rest of the world. And we must continue to preserve our rich cultural heritage and be, you know, indispensable for generations to come. That's the message I'd love to leave for our listeners and for the citizens of not just South Africa, but for Africa at large.
0: Thank you for that incredible message, Nomsa. It is such an incredible milestone, and happy birthday to the SABC. Thank you so much for your time.
6: Thank you. Thank you, Vanessa.
0: That's the Group CEO of the South African Broadcasting Corporation, the SABC, celebrating 90 years from 1936 to 2026. That is the Group CEO, Nomsa Chabedi. Happy birthday to the SABC and, of course, to 90 more years. This is Something Soweto saying happy birthday.

0: to the SABC from 1936 to 2026. 90 years of this incredible place. It's 9:40 Central Africa time. That's Something Soweto saying happy birthday.
1: Rise and shine with Peter Ndoro and Tsepiso Makwetla.
2: So how do you respond to Niger's new penal code, which criminalizes same-sex relationships and imposes prison terms of up to 10 years?
3: Yes, I think the Niger legal system is responding to what is more or less a clarion call to criminalize natural relationships among people of same sex. And it's a response to the growing tendency of the West to continue to impose their beliefs and understanding of human rights on the African continent and other developing countries.
2: That's Dr. Samson Osagie, who's a Nigerian lawyer and former vice president of the African Bar Association. And there are those that are defending it and many that are saying it's out of order. Where do you sit?
1: Big continent, bigger conversations. Rise and shine with Peter Ndoro.

0: Oh man, that's Tatesta Nakechata. Before that, Davido came through with If I Tell You, Say I Love You. That's an oldie but a goodie right here on Channel Africa.
1: Let's just do it.
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0: It's Fally Pupa, Blok Perez. Hello, this is Channel Africa, and we're celebrating 90 years. So yeah, you can send me gifts. I mean, I am part of the SABC, so I don't mind. I don't mind. But other than that, I think it's just really important to continue listening, being part of the content, both on TV and on radio, because we certainly make sure that everyone has the information, the entertainment, and I guess the unity that we deserve to have as a country and now as a continent at large as well, giving you the offerings right here of Channel Africa. So that was an incredible conversation that we had earlier on in this hour with the group CEO of the South African Broadcasting Corporation, Nomsa Chabedi, as we're speaking about celebrating 9 entire decades of this incredible place known as the SABC. Continue streaming live, of course, on our Facebook page. Let's make the Channel Africa family bigger. We are at Channel Africa over there. And of course, there's a great comment section there. So let's chat. Let me know what's your Saturday about. What are you up to this weekend? What are we doing together? Invite me out, man. You know, I love hanging out with you, and I'll come back and speak about it on air, of course. But you can also find us on all other social media platforms. I'm talking X, Instagram, TikTok, you name it, we are there. And that's at Channel Africa One. Well, we'll continue all of that and more after our news update. But first, let's take a little bit of a break. The Journal
1: with Matseko Mosito. Did you know that men are actually far less likely to seek help for mental health challenges, often suffering in silence until they reach crisis point? June is Men's Mental Health Month. It's important for us to broaden society's understandings around mental distress and what that looks like for men.
2: With men, I think it's more subtle behaviors, because men are not going to say, I'm depressed or I am anxious.
1: Yeah.
2: But what they might say is, I'm tired, I'm stressed, I just need to push through. It may look like increased irritability. It may look like increase in substance usage or alcohol abuse or withdrawing from family or even spending excessive amount of time at work. These can all be warning signs, but they're very much more subtle in men, because we kind of dismiss it as, that's just the way of.
1: Dr. Alicia Porter, member of the South African Society for Psychiatrists.
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5: Your headlines: South Africans who have not yet registered to vote or need to update their details have a chance to do so this final voter registration weekend. And the UN says that more than 20,000 Cambodian civilians remain displaced along the country's border with Thailand. Thank you, Palisa. Good morning. Voter registration stations across South Africa have opened for the final weekend of the voter registration process. The Electoral Commission says 23,699 stations are set to operate across South Africa between 8 o'clock this morning and 5 o'clock this afternoon. Now, this is the final weekend of voter registration drive, which gives eligible voters to check, update their details or register to vote in the local government elections on November the 4th. Our reporter Lerato Makola is at the voting station in Soweto.
6: The final voter registration weekend has officially begun. Right now we are here at Ikaning Primary School, a registration station in Soweto Diepkloof. For a while they started operating at 8 o'clock, but it's still relatively quiet, and we have not seen any residents arriving to register to vote or to verify their details on the voter's roll.
5: The bodies of a mother and her two children believed to have been murdered in their home in England early this month are expected to be repatriated to Zimbabwe today. 42-year-old Notabo Zandile Khuma and her daughters, 15-year-old Natalie, and 5-year-old Nala were found dead in Great Durham near Bedford on the 6th of July. An inquest, which opened into their deaths on Tuesday, said they died from head injuries. Malawian President Arthur Peter Mutharika has appointed Samuel Batson Tembenu SC as the head of SADC Elections Observation Mission to Zambia. This comes as Zambia is expected to hold general elections on the 13th of this month. President Mutharika made the appointment in his capacity as chairperson of SADC Organ of Politics, Defense and Security Corporation. Tembenu is a reputable senior counsel who is also Malawi's former Minister of Justice and Constitution Affairs. And finally, the UN says that more than 20,000 Cambodian civilians remain displaced along the country's border with Thailand following two rounds of fighting between the Southeast Asian neighbors last year. Addressing the media following a visit to the disputed frontier, UN Special Rapporteur on Human Rights in Cambodia, Tom Andrews, has called for the displaced Cambodians to be returned to their homes along the disputed Thai border.
7: Approximately 650,000 Cambodian civilians were displaced in border regions at the end of last year, of whom more than 20,000 remain displaced. I spoke to civilians who told me that they were unable to return to their homes because their villages and towns are now occupied by Thai soldiers.
5: A recap of your top story. South Africans who have not yet registered to vote or need to update their details have a chance to do so this final voter registration weekend. The Electoral Commission says it has finalized preparations for the exercise. It also says 23,699 voting stations are set to operate across the country from 8 o'clock in the morning to 5 o'clock in the afternoon today and tomorrow. Now, for any new stories you would like to share with us, please send an email to newsroom@channelafrica.co.za or call us on +27 11 714 4459. For Channel Africa News, I'm Nusi Pozuma.
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0: It's the second hour of Out and About with myself, Palesa Dau, coming to you live from the SABC that's turning 90 years old today. That is super, super exciting stuff. But in this hour of the show, we go beyond the body, really interesting conversations that we're delving into there. So, of course, stay with us and go through to our social media platforms. I'd love to chat to you there. We are streaming live on Facebook. 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We are at Channel Africa. And, of course, find us on X, on Instagram, on TikTok. 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South Africa is definitely, excited today. And yesterday we scored that final equalizer. Yo, we had our hearts in our hand when we were playing against Cote d'Ivoire. But of course, congratulations to all the people from Cote d'Ivoire as well. What an incredible game that was. It really was one of those heart-wrenching games. But we're going beyond the body in this hour of the show. And in this hour of the show, we're speaking about life alignment practitioner. Oh, wow. That sounds incredible because we're all always searching, aren't we? We're like, what are we actually here for? What are

0: One thing about me, man, I believe in Sam Deep. Oh, this man can make such incredible music. That's Sam Deep featuring Nia Pearl, Buhle, and Mano Shela is the name of that one.
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2: The one and only Tongai Arnold Chirisa. My man. You know, when you started out on Studio 263, way back in the day, you become the Hollywood superstar that you are today?
3: You know what was funny? Like, I used to do a thing with my brothers that back in the day when you had to go to like a DVD store to loan out the DVD so you can watch it and then return it. You know, before the movie started, there was like 10 minutes of commercials or like trailers. And we still had that dude that did the commercial voice, you know. So every time, you know, he would say the name Will Smith, Denzel Washington, I would literally put my name in there as well. I have no idea why I used to do that, but it was just like, yeah, one day is one day. That's what I knew. But this is before, like, I truly had an idea of that I really wanted to be an actor.
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0: If you believe in love, this one is for you. If you've been waiting for your person, one day is one day. Don't worry. That's Tiwa Savage featuring Brandy, Somebody Son. And before that, we gave you Case with Tenny. Stay with us. 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
3: Did you know that men are actually far less likely to seek help for mental health challenges, often suffering in silence until they reach crisis point? June is Men's Mental Health Month. It's important for us to broaden society's understandings around mental distress and what that looks like for men.
4: With men, I think it's more subtle behaviors, because men are not going to say, I'm depressed or I am anxious.
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4: 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It may look like increased irritability. It may look like increase in substance usage or alcohol abuse or withdrawing from family or even spending excessive amount of time at work. These can all be warning signs, but they're very much more subtle in men, because we kind of dismiss it as, that's just the way of.
3: Dr. Alicia Porter, member of the South African Society for Psychiatrists.
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0: All right, it's time to go beyond the body. This is where we speak about wellness, sometimes beyond the physical. And, you know, we really reclaim what wellness looks like. And today we're speaking to Dr. Nkosi Julia, affectionately known as NJ, who's a life alignment practitioner and certified neuro-linguistic practitioner and timeline therapy practitioner with more than a decade of experience in human development and personal growth. Through her work with young people, women, leaders, and communities, she helps individuals build self-awareness, emotional resilience, and self-trust, empowering them to live and lead with greater purpose and alignment. So many of us ask ourselves, why am I even here? What am I here to do? And how do I connect to my higher purpose? And I think today we'll be able to answer some of those questions. Please help me welcome Dr. Nkosi Julia. Thank you so much for your time this morning. I've really never heard of a life alignment practitioner, so I'm super excited for this conversation. How are you doing?
5: Good morning. Thank you, Lerato. I'm doing so great. And you haven't heard of it because I coined it myself, because I wanted to be clear to anyone who comes to me that this is what I offer and this is the kind of help that you are going to receive.
0: You know, this is so interesting because it is true that most of us ask ourselves, you know, what our purpose is. And even when we think we found our purpose, we don't really know how exactly to align our lives to suit that purpose. So tell me, why is it that you decided to go into, I guess, this frame of work? And how do we actually answer these questions?
5: I went into this because for me, it was always very important ever since I was a child to know who I am, what I want, and why am I here, right? And it's been something that I've always connected with when I was young. And I'm one of those young people in back then who was involved in anything that is about youth empowerment, this and that. And so I loved teaching as well. And I realized that I was less prone to anxiety, stress, and all those things. Doesn't mean I didn't have them, but I knew how to manage them and myself because I had a sense of self-worth that just came to me. And I had a big brother, he's late now, and he always assured me and reminded me how amazing I am. So with that environment and that mentality, I realized that most people navigate life without actually connecting with that. And if that foundation in self is clear, and of course it's work in progress as you grow, if that is clear, then everything else external that you cannot control, you'll be able to navigate quite better.
0: You know, you often speak about self-awareness being this foundation for our personal growth. What is the understanding of what self-awareness actually looks like?
5: Well, the base of it is understanding who I am, right? My personality. One, let's give an example. I'm an introvert and a hermit, right? And what I mean by that is to leave the house, I need a very good reason why I need to leave the house. Two, I'm an introvert, but my work makes me extroverted, right? So I'm always with people. But I know once I'm done, I need to go back to my cave, decompose, relax, and recharge. That's a self-awareness because if I don't do that, Palisa, I'm going to be snappy. You will ask me the most simplest thing because I'm so energy depleted, I am going to be snappy. And it's because I don't have any tools right now that I'm accessing. So if people understood who they are, they're able to know who do I need in my life, what spaces do I navigate. What career paths do I choose? What kind of relationships do I go into? How do I handle conflict in the work environment or in any case? Because I know that these are the things that trigger me. And I don't take it that Palisa is being rude at me, but why does this thing bother me that Palisa said? What is it trying to tell me? So that kind of self-awareness and keeping that in mind helps us navigate and actually relationship and human much, much better. I hope I answered your question. Tell me if you need more.
0: No, absolutely. And you know what? I can absolutely relate. I think you and I are the same in that regard. I'm also quite a hermit, and my social battery runs out quite quickly. And it's a surprise that I'm actually here doing what I do with that particular
5: I know.
0: personality trait. I don't know why people who are introverts love to, take on careers that need us to be in public, but maybe that's a conversation for another day. I think what I also find a lot of
5: Definitely.
0: interest is that when we try and find that self-awareness, how do we, separate the spaces of ourselves that are influenced by society and what our actual thoughts and our actual feelings are? Because sometimes, we're indoctrinated socially so deeply that we can't actually tell the difference between that and who we are.
5: That's a very big challenge for most people and also adults, because we see it a lot in children that we work with in our nonprofits, but also adults go through that. And I think the most important thing is telling ourselves the truth, being honest with ourselves and who we are, and where are we finding ourselves and the kind of work that we need to do, because we go through a lot of trying to compare ourselves because the world is telling us what success looks like, what this perfect relationship or perfect wellness journey looks like. And sometimes we don't take the time to actually sit down with ourselves and be honest and say, how did I get here? Right? What decisions did I make to get here? So I like to say that the relationship or the how we relate with ourselves shapes how we relate to our choices, our relationships, our work, and the world around us. So everything starts with you. And unless you're going to be honest with yourself and take the responsibility and accountability, Everything else that comes at you will then shift you and shape you in any way that, and then you're going to end up blaming everybody else and not taking the work and say, what do I do? And also, while you're being honest with yourself, is also to apply some kindness to say, this is a work in progress. Now, what do I do? So self-awareness is the start. Now, once we are self-aware, we self-trust. Once we self-trust, then we're able to regulate. And once we regulate it, then we take aligned action. And that aligned action, once you take it, whether things go the way you want or not, you're able to say, actually, Palisa, I still did what I thought was best at the moment. And whatever that's coming is data, and how I'm feeling is information that's telling me about the situation and what I could do next time. Maybe I need to pace myself a little bit better, or I need to move quicker in certain things. And that's what it is.
0: Speaking about aligned action, for so many of us who do struggle to find that purpose and understand what alignment looks like for us, what are some of the practical steps that we can start taking to begin that journey to alignment?
5: Okay, so I think if we could look at maybe three steps, we could say if you could, one, pause, and we could also observe, and then we could also then choose. So by pause is just taking the time to just sit with yourself. I know it's hard for some people. The silence can be loud, and that's what we need. You sit with yourself and you listen to what you are hearing, and everything will come, and you will see it and you observe it. And then you look at it and you say, what am I noticing? What is giving me energy? What is taking energy away from me or draining me? What is no longer working or serving me, right? Then we know those things. And then choose. And then we say, what is the next best decision that I need to take? With knowing what I know now, but we're not acting immediately. We sit with that. And then we're able to say, okay, what feels more aligned with where I am? Because perhaps that step is for someone who is maybe at level, let's use levels, level seven of regulation, and you're still at level five. What would work for this level for now so that I can keep growing the muscle? Because sometimes we try to jump steps and then we get caught up and then we feel like we just ruined everything and then we relapse. But just, you know how we like to say to kids, small, small, make big, you know, incremental steps to that.
0: Yeah.
5: So just being aware of that and taking the time, Palisa, just to listen to yourself. There's so much that you could reflect back to yourself if you just cut out the external noise and just be by yourself.
0: I love it, and we'll let it end right there. Thank you so much. I think this is incredible. And I think more people really need to be intentional in finding that alignment, because at the end of the day, we all do have a purpose, and working or moving towards that purpose, I think, would work for the greater good, even not just for the individuals, but I think the greater good of society as a whole. Where can we go to find out more information about what you do and, begin our journey on that road to alignment?
5: All right, so we are on LinkedIn, we are on Instagram, and it's you can find us at our company name is called Origin. That's AURIEGYN, and then you can find us there, and then you'll find the rest of our information right there, and then you can connect and assist you with your journey to alignment.
0: Thank you so much for your time. It's been a pleasure.
5: Thank you so much, Melissa.
0: That's Dr. Nkosi Julia, affectionately known as NJ, Life Alignment Practitioner, Certified NLP, that's Neuro Linguistic Practitioner, and Timeline Therapy Practitioner, helping us all understand how we can be better aligned towards our own purpose. It's 10:32 Central Africa time.
2: This Women's Month, we lift our voices.

0: It's Oliver Mtukudzi, Ndima Dimakura. Sado Che come through before that one with Ogechi. Really interesting conversation there. Alignment. What do you think are some of the things that you can do to start your journey on alignment? Do you feel aligned at all? And what is the missing piece of the puzzle for you towards your self-alignment? Hopefully some of those questions were answered for you in our conversation with Dr. NJ. Well, it's 10:40. Let's take a break.
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4: 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We have to raise up.
5: All right, man. Tao, China Africa, let's go. Raise up, guys. Let's raise up.
2: Raise up! Be hanging out with DJ Zinhle. Which song is number one?
6: Yes! This is the first time it's been number one. Thank you so much.
2: Can you kindly introduce the song for us that's at number one?
6: Okay, sitting at number one is a new one from DJ Zinhle, to my new wife, DJ and Pamzongo, Baba Ilwa.
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1: Hey yo, I'm not even gonna lie. 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

0: Suka. Now this one puts me in the weekend mood, man. Ria Kopane with Suka. Oh, okay. It's officially party time. It's officially party time. City boys are up. That's what Burna Boy says in the song before this one. Stay connected with us right here on Channel Africa.
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3: The Upside.
2: Been so excited to get you onto the show. 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
3: Okay.
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2: Stalking you in a very professional way.
4: Obviously, having started off in the beauty space, having insecurities, acne, adult acne, and first started off as a mask, and then became a passion and more of an art and a craft. 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So I decided to go into business with my mom, who is professionally a fashion designer as well as a businesswoman, and just us having similar style and understanding the African market, sure. I thought it would be a great venture. So that's how we transitioned into fashion. I'm still a beauty girl, but
3: always.
4: I'm more of a fashion girly, I think, now. I don't know, but I mean, there might be something coming up for beauty. We'll see.
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0: Tai Montipa, Siweweka coming through, Malawi Stand Up. This one is for you. Coming through from Tanzania. Before this one, we gave you Zuchu with Tanzania Yasasa. Well, we're going into the next hour of the show, but I see you guys on that Facebook live stream. Felix Dower is asking, hey, is Channel Africa available in South Africa? Look, sir, of course it is. You can find us on channelafrica.co.za. You can find us on the SABC Plus app. You can find us on the Channel Africa mobile app, on our audiobook case, on DSTV and OpenView. There's so many ways to listen. So yes, the answer to that is absolutely yes. Dinemu Baluwa says they are listening live from Cape Town in Graaifontein. Hello to you. Also, Andreas Kaunda saying they are live from Dunoon. Thank you so much for hanging out with me. Really, really, really appreciate it. Let's bring back Nosipho Zuma right now for our latest news.
1: 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The African perspective.
2: Your headlines are the bodies of a mother and her two children believed to have been murdered in their home in England early this month are expected to be repatriated to Zimbabwe today, and archaeologists using laser scanning technology have discovered hundreds of ancient earthworks in the Amazon rainforest. Thank you, Palisa. Good morning. The bodies of a mother and her two children believed to have been murdered in their home in England early this month are expected to be repatriated to Zimbabwe today. 42-year-old Notabo Zandile Chuma and her daughters, 15-year-old Natalie and 5-year-old Nala, were found dead in Great Denham near Bedford on the 6th of July. An inquest which opened into their deaths on Tuesday said they died from head injuries. Notabo's family says they will be buried in Bulawayo on Tuesday next week. Her husband, Ndodana Mkhanyisi Chuma, was arrested in Johannesburg after he left England 2 days before the bodies of his family were discovered. He remains in custody in South Africa. South Africans who have not yet registered to vote or need to update their details have a chance to do so this final voter registration weekend. The Electoral Commission says it has finalized preparations for the exercise. It also says that 23,699 voting stations are set to be operate across the country from 8 o'clock in the morning to 5 o'clock in the afternoon today and tomorrow. The Commission's Chief Electoral Officer, Sai Mamabolo, has called on eligible voters to use the opportunity to secure their place on the voters' roll ahead of the local government elections in November.
3: Expressing your political choice, it's really part of vindicating your nationhood. It's about your citizenship. It's about the policies that are going to be governing our urban spaces, our rural spaces, as well as access to services that people so dearly need. When proclamation happens, no additional persons may be enlisted onto the voters' roll. So hence this call that we're making.
2: Eastern Cape Judge President Selby Mbenenge has secured an interdict from the High Court in Pretoria, South Africa, where his possible impeachment process has been placed on hold. The court's decision is pending the review application into the Judicial Service Commission's finding of gross misconduct against him in the landmark sexual harassment probe. His indictment is as a result of Judge's Secretary Andiswa Mengo, who accused Mbenenge of sexual harassment between June 2021 and November 2022. In April this year, the Judicial Service Commission overturned the Judicial Conduct Tribunal's finding of misconduct against Mbenenge. It instead handed the top judge a sanction of gross misconduct, making it possible for him to be impeached. Malawian President Arthur Peter Mutharika has appointed Samuel Batson Tembenu SC as the head of SADC Elections Observation Mission to Zambia. This comes as Zambia is expected to hold general elections on the 13th of this month. President Mutharika made the appointment in his capacity as chairperson of SADC organ on politics, defense and security cooperation. Tembenu, a reputable senior counsel who is also Malawi's former Minister of Justice and Constitutional Affairs, will lead a team of observers from 16 SADC member states to observe the general elections in Zambia. And finally, archaeologists using laser scanning technology have discovered hundreds of ancient earthworks in the Amazon rainforest. The research reveals circles, squares, and other geometric figures known as geoglyphs beneath the forest canopy, the BCC's James Reed reports.
4: The ancient network of mounds, embankments and ditches stretches across more than 4,000 square kilometres of the Amazon in the border region between Brazil, Bolivia and Peru. They were found using a technology known as LIDAR, which creates high-resolution images of structures hidden by vegetation. The purpose of the geoglyphs remains mysterious, but researchers think they may have had ritual or astronomical significance. The discovery adds to evidence that the Amazon was densely populated in the centuries before European conquest and disease devastated indigenous societies.
2: A recap of your top story. The bodies of a mother and her two children believed to have been murdered in their home in England earlier this month are expected to be repatriated to Zimbabwe today. 42-year-old Nothabo Zandile Chuma and her daughters 15-year-old Natalie and 5-year-old Nala were found dead in Great Denham near Bedford on the 6th of July. Now, for any news stories you would like to share with us, please send an email to newsroom@channelafrica.co.za or call us on +27 11 714 4459. For Channel Africa News, I'm Nusi Pozoma.
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0: 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Of course, go through to our social media platforms. I see you there on our Facebook live stream. That's at Channel Africa. And on X, on TikTok, on Instagram, that's at Channel Africa One. We're first with the African story globally, and this is the third hour of Out and About. If you've just joined us, you have missed out on so much. We spoke about, aligning to your truest self. And of course, we started off celebrating the SABC's 90th birthday today. Yes, we're turning 90 years old as the SABC. So don't forget to send through those happy birthday messages. We love to hear them. But we're going into our

0: keep dancing, let's keep moving. This is Chris Swain with Kwikora Vera, Cameroon Stand Up. Kabza the Small came through before that with Youngstana Imithandazo. You're listening to Out and About with myself, Palesa Tau. And there's more to come. We have our Artist of the Week still coming up, and we're going to have some fun.
1: Africa's very own think tank. 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
2: Somi Grammy nominated jazz voice, Rwandan and Ugandan roots, born in the US but claimed by the African continent. But she's also honored Africa's Miriam Makeba.
3: I'm South African. I can't talk to you without speaking about Ginger Me Slowly. In fact, that song has brought so much pressure on us South African men and how to treat our women.
4: It's not a song that I don't want to sing, but there are times when I feel like maybe I want to have a set that's a little more like, you know, I don't know, that's sort of brewing in other emotional spaces. I still feel like, oh, but I should do Ginger Me Slowly. It's kind of a joke now with my man. You know, I love that it's a love song that people want to hear and that it occupies a kind of warm energy center for me.
1: Feel the heartbeat of the African continent. 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

0: I love it. This is Refilwe with Home, a South African singer, songwriter, actress, model, very multi-talented woman, and a quite a passionate performer. And this one is by her in the background title Home. She is our artist of the week, and she's hanging out with us today on Out and About. How are you doing?
1: Hi, I'm good. How are you?
0: I am fantastic. Please, please, you have to come through to our Facebook live stream. We are live on Facebook. Find us at Channel Africa so you can see her beautiful, bright smile. Is the first thing I complimented. She's so pretty. Thank you so much for coming.
1: Thank you so much, and happy birthday, guys.
0: Thank you. Thank you. 90. We're like, you know, we're sure. Old. We're like the great grandmothers of broadcasting. Very, wow. Very wise. Yes, yes. The SABC is quite wise. Thank you so much for coming through. What a pleasure. Let's speak about you. You know, you've been at it for a while. And I see, I mean, you know, sometimes when you speak to people in studio and they come through, it's so nice because you get to actually feel their energy when you see them in person, and yours feels quite grounded, quite happy, you know what I mean? And I absolutely love that. I'm enjoying your energy so far, but you've been doing incredible. I love the song, and I think it resonates so much because, you know, as Africans, we are all over the world. We move so much, but there's nothing better than this place. And this was one of your first singles, but you've come a long way since then. But for someone who's hearing it for the first time, Refilwe, where's she from? How did she even start, you know, this music journey?
1: Yeah, so I'm Refilwe. I grew up, born and bred in Johannesburg, and I've been singing since I was 3. For the longest time.
0: Wow.
1: I did my first musical when I was in grade 5.
0: No way.
1: Was called The Elephant's Child.
0: Oh, wow.
1: So the acting and the music has always been there. In high school, I did my first talent show when I was in grade 8 and I won. And then, you know, I always told my parents and my family, I'm like, guys, I want to do music.
0: Yeah.
1: And, you know, my sister, she's like a CA in the accounting thing.
0: Okay.
1: Then another sister is like the medical biochemistry. Mm-hmm. I'm like, love that for you.
0: There's always going to be one arty kid in the family. And you need that for balance.
1: You see?
0: You need it for the balance. But
1: it's
0: interesting when you say you started singing when you were 3 and you always knew. Because sometimes, you know, we don't really know what it is or where we're going. But to know something from a young age also needs an incredibly supportive backing from your parents. Chat to me about that.
1: Yes, my parents are very supportive. I think at first when I told them I wanted to sing and when I wanted to act, they were like, you know, great, you know, that's great, but, you know, go to school, make sure, you know, you're focusing on your academics. And I love academics. So for me, that was, you know, never a problem. But I think with every, you know, with all parents, there's that sort of thing where you want the best for your child and you know that it can be difficult, especially going into creative industry. But my mom is right here. There she is in the corner.
0: Yes, mommy is here, by the way, taking social media content. So the support is still obviously here.
1: Definitely. So they've really been so, so supportive. Even though they do different things, they're very supportive. I'm grateful.
0: And it's funny that the song speaks about, you know, traveling all over the world, but there not being anything better than being home. Mm. And you obviously know this because you studied drama in New York and in LA. So let's speak about that.
1: Yes, so I studied acting at the American Academy of Dramatic Arts in Los Angeles. And that was a program, basically, it's all acting. Everything that has to do with acting.
0: Wow.
1: So 2-hour classes, maybe 4 times a day. So I'm doing sitcom, I'm doing voice, I'm doing movement, all of these things. So then I graduated from there. And while I was there, I also did musicals. I was part of an a cappella group.
0: Oh.
1: So graduated. Then I went to New York University, Tisch School of the Arts, because I always knew I want to get my bachelor's degree. And so I went there, got my Bachelor of Fine Arts in Drama, but then I also minored in the business of entertainment, media, technology.
0: Okay.
1: And when I was there, I did a musical off Broadway. You know, I was still singing.
0: Honey.
1: And so I, so at 18, I was 18. I left home, like after matric, and then went to LA, went to New York to study. And that's actually what inspired me writing the song Home, the one you're talking about now, which is actually my debut single. And that whole experience made me ask myself the question, you know, what is home? Because, you know, while I was there, there were times where obviously, I miss home. I miss South Africa. There's no place like here.
0: I know, 100%.
1: There really is no place like here. And when I was there, for example, like Thanksgiving, everyone is going home to their respective states for Thanksgiving.
0: And you're just there.
1: Hey, you know, I'm not going to come all the way to Joburg for Thanksgiving. No. You know, what is that, turkey? What do you mean? So then a family invited me for Thanksgiving at their house. Mm. And while I'm there, I feel at home, but I'm not home. So then I ask myself, I'm like, okay, so what is home then? Is it a place? Is it a feeling? Is it a person? And in the lyrics I wrote, when home is a place that you love but need to leave to grow, because I had to leave.
0: Yes, yes.
1: And then I say, but home is a state in your heart wherever you go. Because I believe you can have home anywhere in the world, that it's a feeling. So that's what I learned.
0: I love that. It's definitely such a great takeaway from, you know, your travels and you know, what you've been through. But also, I want to know how this is now influencing your songwriting, your performing, your music.
1: So definitely I learned a lot, obviously, about performing and about music and about acting. And I think that having studied overseas, you meet a lot of people from all over the world. So it's not just the US or New York or LA. It's a melting pot. So you get to learn about different places. You get to learn about their cultures. You get to learn where they're from. You read different books and listen, read plays from different places, music and everything. And I think that all of that has informed how I do things, how I write, because if I hadn't gone to university, if I haven't left, then I would have never written the song. I would have never found that sound. I never would have tried to mix pop, R&B and Marabi, which is what I did in the song.
0: Yes, and it's so great. Yeah. It sounds fantastic. But since then, you know, you put out your debut single, you sort of gauge, you know, how audiences are receiving your music. What's the journey been like since then to create more, to, you know, put out more music?
1: It's been really exciting. So I put out my second song a few weeks ago, and it's been amazing writing music, learning from people, working with different people, and just, you know, hearing how people, you know, feel about the music and discovering different sounds and, you know, experimenting. So it's been incredible.
0: I love that. Well, what is that process for you? Tell me about your creative process, especially when you're about to release any body of work.
1: Yes, so it depends on the song. So I would say for this new one, I got into studio with the producer, Jakes, and I was listening to the music. And then when we were listening to the music, we were like, you know what? We should write a breakup song. And the music is, you know, it's upbeat. And it's like, okay, so we're going to write a breakup song, but it sounds happy and it sounds upbeat. And it's kind of that contrast. And I thought to myself, what I was thinking of is, just because something hurts when it ends, it doesn't mean walking away is the wrong decision. So for me, it was listening to the music, sitting with the producer, then coming up with the concept, and then writing the lyrics, and then after that, recording. And then one of my favorite parts is adding vocal arrangements, background vocals. So it's different for every song, but I would say the main thing, it started with the music and then the concept. It kind of, the music led us with what we should write about.
0: Basically. And I mean, Jakes, what a powerful producer. I know. I mean, that man is a genius.
1: He's so good.
0: Yeah, he's really, really good. So, I mean, working with people, you know, of that caliber, obviously, I mean, you obviously of a high caliber as well, because you've been at it, and also, you know, you have all the papers backing it up, all the, you know, the movements across the world backing it up. How does that differ for you? Your experiences, obviously, here in South Africa and creating music for the audiences, against, I guess, all the work that you've done, putting together the person or the artist that you are from different parts of the world.
1: So can you ask it again in a different way?
0: Okay. Let's say, what are the lessons that you've learned from your experiences in other parts of the world? And how does that translate to being a South African artist and, you know, doing music for this audience?
1: So I would say one of the things that I learned when I was outside of South Africa is in the US, I'd say in the West, there's really an emphasis on being unique,
0: okay,
1: and individuality and finding out what makes you special and, mm, you know, what makes you you, which is great. And then I realized that with us, it's more about community. You know, the classic,
0: yeah,
1: Ubuntu, and it's,
0: yes,
1: about people and collaboration. So when I'm there, I'm trying to deal with this sort of tension of, okay, you're told to be unique, to be yourself, to stand out, to be an individual. Mm. But then also there's this part of me that's innate from home about seeing the next person, about being in community.
0: Yeah.
1: So when I was learning and, you know, my experience there and making music and acting, I was like, okay, can these two things live together? And I think that they can.
0: Mm.
1: And I think that you can find something, like you can find your voice, you can find what makes you unique, but you need people. Like, for,
0: yeah,
1: example, with the song, you have to work with people. You know, you can't do things on your own. And I think that those two things, working and realizing the importance of collaboration and being unique, those are the things that have, I think, has informed what I do and how I do it.
0: Mm.
1: Yeah.
0: What are we working towards right now? I know that, you know, you just released a new single called Done, but tell us about the bigger project.
1: Yes, so eventually I am going to release an EP.
0: Okay, nice.
1: Which I'm excited about writing. And, you know, that's the next big thing. Obviously, one day I want to have an album. I want to be able to perform and in different provinces around South Africa, like do a tour.
0: Mm-hmm.
1: But I'd say the next big thing is the EP.
0: You know,
1: for sure.
0: I don't know if people say that. You remind me so much of Lyra. I don't know
1: really?
0: Why. Yes, yes. Maybe it's the sound. I mean, even that song, you know, there's so many elements. But, you know, I think as artists, we don't like to be compared to people. But, you know, when there are things that resonate about someone that's so powerful and you're like, oh, there's just something there that reminds me of this person. For me, it's just like, you know, it's not really a comparison, but it's more of there's a greatness of this person that resonates with you and your power as well as an artist, or your sound as an artist as well. Are there inspirations that you draw from, you know, other artists? I mean, you speak so much about being in community and how, you know, this particular space needs to allow you to do that. So for your own learning and growing journey, are there things like that you take from other artists?
1: Yes, for sure. Whitney Houston, I would say, is
0: yes,
1: my ultimate celebration.
0: Nice.
1: You know, shout out Women's Month. Hey, all
0: of that is first day.
1: Hey.
0: Absolutely.
1: So Whitney Houston for sure. Mariah Carey,
0: mm-hmm,
1: Huma Sikela, Michael Jackson. I would say those people, they're obviously more, but
0: yes,
1: those,
0: yeah,
1: people really, their voices, like Whitney's voice, I grew up singing her songs in competitions, showcases, I stared for it, all the things. Like,
0: yeah,
1: Mariah Carey's writing really inspires me. Huma Sikela, his voice and his instrumentation and all of that. So yeah, I'll say those people.
0: Yeah. All right. Where are we hanging out with you? Where are we finding you? Where are you outside of, you know, us just listening on the streaming platforms? Are you,
1: yes,
0: out there? Are you performing?
1: Yes. So actually this Friday, I'm going,
0: yes,
1: to be performing at the Basadi Music Awards Behind the,
0: yay,
1: Song Showcase. So that will be on Friday, which I'm really excited about. And then for other things that are coming up, you can find out on my socials.
0: Yes.
1: At Refilwe Maitisa.
0: At Refilwe Maitisa. This is across all your platforms?
1: All the platforms, Instagram, Facebook, all of the things. And then my name has a line on top of the E.
0: Okay.
1: Omicron.
0: Okay. I see.
1: Yes.
0: I see. All right. That's exciting. Thank you so much for coming through.
1: Thank you.
0: Sounds incredible. And I can't wait. I mean, the Basadi Music Awards, that's a big platform. And
1: yes,
0: I think a great platform as well for Women's Month. So all the best,
1: yes,
0: for that performance as well. Are there things that you're looking forward to?
1: In terms of
0: No, for your own career. I mean, what,
1: yes,
0: what other things are you looking forward to? Also,
1: ooh,
0: I mean, for that performance or just your career in general?
1: Oh, I'm definitely looking forward to the performance, looking forward to working with more people. I've got to work with amazing people, but, you know, there are more people I'm reaching out to me to make more music.
0: Yeah.
1: So, yeah.
0: And drop a name for us. Who do you want to work with?
1: Okay, in terms of a collaboration,
0: yes,
1: I would say, okay, many people,
0: yeah,
1: but I'd say Easy Freak, the South African duo.
0: I know Easy Freaks. They're actually so one good. Of the first people that I interviewed in my career. I remember back in my campus radio days. I even still have a picture of them somewhere where I, you know, interviewed. So they really are a great duo.
1: They're so good.
0: They are so good. Well, we're playing it in the background. There's Done. Brand new single by Refi Lwen. Of course, you need to follow her on all the platforms so you can also see where she's performing, get to know her a little bit better, and of course, you know, listen to this incredible music. All on these streaming platforms, this new song?
1: Spotify, Apple Music, YouTube, Deezer, Tidal, all of the things.
0: Lovely. Thank you so much.
1: Thank you.
0: It was an incredible hangout with you. That's in the background, Refi Lwen, and there's a brand new one. It's titled Done. Refi Lwen is our artist of the week. And of course, you can comment on our Facebook live stream. Let us know what you think.

0: That's the incredible Refilwe. It's a brand new single. This one is called Done, and she was our artist of the week. What a beautiful, bright, woman. She's incredible. Also, it's Women's Month. It's the official first day of Women's Month. I'm really, really excited for that one. It's 11:40 Central Africa time. This is Out and About.
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2: Video circulating on social media has drawn attention to rising tensions between citizens of Mozambique and South Africa. Solomon Mondlane, a Mozambican political figure, journalist, and a member of the National Alliance for Free and Autonomous Mozambique, ANAMOLA. 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
3: To say this, when we are dealing with this issue, we need to be sober-minded. 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

0: that is Tommy saying nobody else. Before that, Masdonga gave us Saya Saya Mambe. Let's take a break. And after that, we'll find out what's coming up next on Channel Africa.
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0: Well, after Out and About from 12 p.m. Central Africa time comes in the shy guy, Thabo Matshaka, who'll be giving you the Africa chart toppers. How are you doing, my guy?
5: I'm well. How are you,
0: doing
5: Palisa?
0: Good, doing
5: you
0: good? Good. I'm good. How are we doing today? What's up?
5: Oh, coming up on Africa Chat Toppers, we have the viral song that has a dance challenge. Mm-hmm. So it's going to come at 25 minutes past 12. And actually, the song is still continuing big.
0: Okay.
5: So we did play it last week. We're still going to play it today because
0: it's
5: still being viral.
0: Song.
5: Yeah.
0: Okay.
5: And then I'll bring you the Africa Chat Toppers Vault. That is a classic hit from yesteryear. And I think the song actually take you back to 1987. And we had a chat with Maurice Tosh about that particular song. And Smore Kante.
0: Mm-hmm.
5: Yeah. No, I'm not going to give away the name of the song. And then we've got three new entries this week. And when you left the studio, one of the songs comes from the album that you said you were going to listen to when you left the studio this time last week.
0: Utaila.
5: Yebo.
0: Okay.
5: So
0: okay.
5: We've got a new song from her and other couple of other songs. Second hour, we're counting the, down the top 10. Do we have a new number one? All of that, you'll find out at 5 minutes before 2.
0: Okay, lovely. Right. Looking forward to it. Africa Chart Toppers right after Out and About. Well, I am about to say goodbye, but not yet. Let's get a little bit more music before that.
4: 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Happy Women's Month. Channel Africa.

It's Chike featuring Simi. This one is called Running to You. Unfortunately, I'm running away from you because I have to say goodbye. But Thabo Matshaka is running to you with the Africa Charts Toppers right after this. Thank you so much for hanging out with me. Let's do it again tomorrow. This is Out and About. And I am out. Now I'm going to go and be about. Have a fantastic Saturday. We'll do it again next time. Let me play you out this one. This is Gyakhi with Rent Free. Have a great day.

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1: Oh yeah, so when it hits midday on a Saturday, you know, we're getting into Africa Chart Toppers Top 20 Countdown. Shall give you nothing but the very best in music and hoping that your weekend is going well. Big shout out to Pali Satao with Out and About. She shall return tomorrow, that is between 9 and midday Central African time. In fact, let's take a look at how the chart looks like for this week. We have four songs that have moved up and 10 songs have gone down. Oh man, that's a massive number, right? Almost half. Actually, half of the top 20 songs have gone down. Three songs have stayed the same. And saying goodbye to three songs this week. That is Jazz World, Tato Hansi, and Tukutela Ningi Konzele. Goodbye to that one. Goodbye to DJ Zintle featuring DJ Laser, Funk Tone, and Tobani White, Baba Yilwa. Another one is Tyler featuring Zara Larson. He did it again. And I know you might be wondering, okay, Tyler has just released an album, and which that was released last week, Friday. And you are saying goodbye to her already. Okay, do not worry, do not despair. Let's get to countdown at the top 20 Africa. And I know that it is what you're going to enjoy. We're here through until 2 p.m. Central African time. Good afternoon to you.
0: Number 20.
1: Kicking off with DJ Snake and Asake on this one. This is Worship, only 11 weeks on Africa Chart Toppers.

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This is music that comes from the northern part of the continent, which we call the North Africa region. Yes, and brand new stuff. It is right here on Africa Chart Toppers, making its debut at number 19. Willy Lenchien. Sounds French, actually. In fact, not even. He is French, by the way. And he features Soul King there. And you know Soul King, the rapper who is from Algeria. And features on this song. And we debut it as a song that's coming up at number 19 right here on Africa Chart Toppers. And before this one, DJ Snake. Another French one, actually, hanging out with Ashake on this one with Worship. Last week was at number 18. This week, dropping down two spots to number 20. All right, two songs we've played thus far. That means we're left with 18 songs. It's going to be a journey of counting it down right.

0: on Channel Africa. All right, here we are. We're going to bring you that viral song with the dance challenge that is coming up at 12:25. Actually, it carried over from last week because that is still a big song at the moment. So I said goodbye to three songs. I've got three new entries. I've played one of them. That means two is still coming up.
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2: The Alexandra Regional Court in Johannesburg, South Africa, has sentenced Abelamine Mugabe to 24 months in prison or a $24,000 fine for pointing a toy firearm, as well as 18 months imprisonment or a $12,000 fine for being in the country illegally. Meanwhile, his co-accused Tobias Matuhodze has been sentenced to 3 years imprisonment.
3: So basically what the magistrate said was that, you know, he has taken into consideration that the complainant or the victim did in fact withdraw the charges. So both of the accused will actually have to be deported. He is to be escorted by the investigating officer. However, in terms of Matonze, he will in fact have to serve his prison time, and thereafter he will in fact also be deported back to Zimbabwe.
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0: This song came out about 3 weeks ago, currently sitting at 2.4 million views on YouTube, and number one on music trending. Oh my goodness, Tato Hansi, undeniably one of the best vocalists I know, right? Features as Java on this one and Sean Music, and I like the part when Sean has to come in and they bring that gassy flavor. Hey, Sean! Listen to the song again, you will hear what I'm talking about. Currently debuting at number 18 right here on Africa Chart Toppers Top 20 Countdown. It's called Amahem Hem. Woo! If you are from Ekasi, you will know exactly what I mean when we talk of Amahem Hem. My goodness. All right, let's continue with it. Another hot one as well. Last week was at number 13, dropping down four spots this week, and currently sitting at
1: number 17.
0: Enemy Shekinah with Brandon Lulu on this one. Say you love me. I love you. You know the reason why I love you?
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0: That's the reason. Let's go.

0: It has had a good run on Africa Chart Toppers right here on the Top 20 Countdown. 15 weeks it has been on the charts. Last week was number 13, dropping down 4 spots to number 17, Say You Love Me. Shekinah featuring Brandon Dudu. And before this one, we checked out Tato Hansis, Java, and Sean Music with Amahem Hem, brand new stuff. We debuted that one at number 18. We still have that viral song with the dance challenge that is on the way. And also have a new entry, actually, new entry number 3. Remember, having said goodbye to 3 songs, and that means we've got 3 new entries, and I've played 2 of those, and we're going to play the 3rd one next.
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1: I'm very grateful that I get to be one of the African artists that can push our, you know, our music further and our culture further. You know, we all like slowly moving it further and further and further and further. So the fact that I'm there and I'm on these stages, like, I just think about all the ones before me, you know, that pushed it further for me to even be able to be here. So yeah, it's a blessing. Like, all the African queens and kings back home, like, we so, I don't know, we up. We up.
0: Brand new entry on African Chart Toppers. Number 16.

The album was released last week, Friday. The name is Tyler. The album is called A Pop. And this one is taken from That One, That Girl. Brand new entry on Africa Chart Toppers Top 20 Countdown. And it debuts at number 16. That means we've played you 5 songs thus far. We are left with 15 to go. But right now, though, it is that time for us to check out a viral song with a dance challenge. And here it is.

0: a song maybe released maybe 3 years ago, it only gets viral right now. That has been something I've always found fun, especially with the young people that use TikTok. They will even find a song from the 90s and be like, do you know this song? Be like, man, we grew up listening to this song. What's wrong with you? All right, like this one came out in May, was released in May, and that's Mansu Music. It's called Simuka Africa. It's the Afrobeat, in fact, and it's available actually on major platforms, streaming platforms like Apple Music, Spotify. It combines Swahili, the word Simuka, and Rise Up Africa. Beautiful stuff it is, conveying the messages of hope, or unity, and empowerment across the continent. Love it, love it, love it, man. Mansu also released a song called Arise Africa Amapiano. Remember that one earlier in the year? All right, and we continue with Africa Chart Toppers Top 20 Countdown, and loving each and every moment of counting beautiful songs all across this continent. Actually, now we are left with an hour and a half, having done the first 30 minutes. What's coming up in the next half hour? We're going to look at The Vault. I'm taking you back to 1987. Big song it was back then. So that is Africa Chart Toppers Vault. For now, though, leading us to all of that, we continue with the chart.
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0: I know that this one you definitely know, even outside of the borders of South Africa. I'm telling you, you're listening to us in Zimbabwe, you might be in Zambia, Uganda. I know you definitely know this song. You're like, I know it from somewhere, man. Originally done by Johnny Clegg. That is Jesse Clegg, who's featured here, actually, the son. And Zexbantwini, Jesse Clegg Msaki, featuring Sky Wonder. And that voice of the late Johnny Clegg on this one is called The Crossing. Oh, Sieza, what a song. You know, it's always tricky when, you know, you do cover versions. Because you have to master them. You have to do the right thing. And the song has to sound in a particular way. Because that's what we're going to judge you by, you know. But I'm glad that Zexbantwini did not disappoint on this one at all. That is the coming last week at number 17, this week at number 14, up 3 spot, week number 3. And before this one, DZ Draws featuring Inkonu from, in fact, last week was at number 9, this week at number 15. 7 weeks on Africa Chart Toppers, it's called Lamara. We still have the vault. The Africa Chart Toppers vault is coming up, and I'm going to play you a song from 1987. And it was huge. I'll give you all of those details pertaining to that.
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0: Got a love for the new album by Tycoon. This one features Baba Lwa M and Mbocho with Mene Mene. Oh my word, what a song it is.
1: Okay, I'm not sure about the title, but yeah, that song is awesome on its own. And last week was at number 12, this week at number 12 as well, 5 weeks on Africa Chart Toppers. Before this one, Mia Gaze featuring VJ Summer Cool. Last week was at number 11, down two spots to number 13, 8 weeks on Africa Chart Toppers. You know the beauty of Africa Chart Toppers? We play you a song that is at the tip of the continent, meaning up there, you know, in the northern part. And then just now, we go straight to the southern part of this beautiful continent we call Africa. We have that vault song. It's going to take you back. In fact, that song originally was recorded in 1984. I'll give you all of those details, actually.
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0: 2 p.m. Central African Time.
1: Oh, yes, indeed. Saturday afternoon, the 1st of August. Happy Women's Month. And also, happy birthday to the SABC turning 90. My word. Oh my goodness, will some of us make it to there? Alright, it's now time for Africa Chart Toppers Vault, taking you back to the year 1987. In fact, the song came out in 1984 originally. And it's a big song, actually, from, in fact, that Yeke Yeke song, Mori Kante, one of the most iconic African songs ever recorded. And the song became a worldwide sensation, sung in the Mandinka language. It blends the traditional West African Creole music with Afropop and dance rhythms. It made history as the first African single to sell more than 1 million copies and reached number one, actually, in countries including Belgium, the Netherlands, Spain, and Finland. Also helped to introduce African music to mainstream international audiences. It remains one of the continent's best global hits. And here it is, going back to 1987. Here we go, The Vault.
0: 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Let's rewind.

0: It was first recorded in 1984 from that A Paris album. That is Morikante. Yeke Yeke, Morikante from Mali. My word, oh my goodness. If you're old enough, you would recognize this particular one. You'd be like, man, you are taking us way back, or back in time. What a song it is. You see what music can do? We might be thinking that Tyler started all of this thing of being a global sensation. No, that was Morikante, Tyler. That was Morikante, all right? Let's pay respects from whom respect is due. All right, continue now. Counting down the top 20. Countdown, Africa Chart Toppers on Channel Africa, The African Perspective.
1: Number 11.
0: Some bit of magics. Phil M. Oh, how I enjoy this song.

0: Magic so with Phil M. As long as I give you the chuku chuku, right? And you're still gonna love me. You don't wanna stop loving me, hey? Give me, I'll give you chuku chuku for my villa. Love it, man. It was at number 11. Was it 14 last week? Up 3 to 11. In fact, let's recap the songs we've played thus far. Then we're gonna get to the top 10.
1: Africa Chat Toppers recap. Number 20 to number 11. Number 20.
0: And number 20 just been here for 11 weeks. That is DJ Snake hanging out with the Shark Air Worship. At 18 it was last week.
1: Number 19.
0: Willie Lanchian featuring Soul King with Kokite at number 19 debuts.
1: Number 18.
0: A new entry number 2, Tato Hansis featuring Shava and Sean Music with Ama Hem Hem debuts at number 18 it is.
1: Number 17.
0: It's been here on the charts for 15 weeks, and last week was at 13, dropping down 4 to 17. Say You Love Me, that's Shekinah hanging out with Brandon Dudu.
1: Number 16. Who's
0: that girl? Brand new entry, Tyler, That Girl, at number 16 on Africa Chart Toppers Top 20 Countdown. Loving this one at number 15, Dizzy Draws featuring Inkonu Lamara was at 9, down 6 spots to number 15, 7 weeks.
1: Number 14.
0: Beautiful collaboration of powerful voices in one song, Zakes Bantwini, Msaki, Jesse Clegg featuring Sky Wonder and that voice of Johnny Clegg. They're coming. Last week was at 17, up 3 to 14.
1: Number 13.
0: Summer Cool, that is Mia Gaze featuring VJ. Last week was at 11, dropping down 2 to number 13. Only 18 weeks.
1: Number 12.
0: More like 8 weeks, right? At number 12, it is Tycoon, Babalwa M. Mene Mene, it was at 12 last week, still at number 12, week number 5. Wrapping up the bottom 10 with Magic's Phil M. Last week was at 14, up 3 to number 11. 4 weeks on the charts, let's get to the top 10.
1: 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Number 20 to number 11. 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
1: Oh, yes, it is the second hour right now. That means it's time for us to get to the top 10 as you are enjoying Africa Chart Toppers. And thank you for tuning in as you are from Lagos to Johannesburg, from Durban to Dakar, Cape to Cairo, Kinshasa to Nairobi. We've got the Pulse of Africa right here. And let's find out how the top 10 looks like. And we're going to get to the next five songs. And your predictions are more than welcome. And I remember the Refilwe, who was here earlier on Channel Africa, and an interview with Palisa Tau, and me walking them out, just having a little bit of chat with her mother. And they were asking, okay, which song is at number one? I'm like, I cannot tell. You have to listen to get to find out the song that's at number one. And because she was predicting that Tyler is at number one. I said, that song and the album actually was only released last week. So it can't be number one. And I see now then you're going to have to listen to guess the song that's at number one. Right now though, let's get to the top 10. One of my favorite songs, unfortunately dropping down, man. What can we do? It's the nature of the chart.
0: Number 10.
1: Oh, Johnny Drill and Ira Starr with Young John. Let's go.

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0: At exactly 20 minutes past 1 Central African time, it is on Channel Africa, the Africa Perspective. This is Credo V. Daniels, Otandweni, the man who has brought what I think should be a conversation when it comes to music and how music is made and moving forward as well. And it would be very interesting actually to hear your thoughts. But before we get to that, he was at number 6 last week, dropping down one spot to number 7 4 weeks on Africa Chart Toppers. Before this one, to the lady who is from Nairobi, Kenya, that is Hadaya Iliana. Wacha Wacha was at number 7, down one spot and 6 weeks on Africa Chart Toppers. And I see that she's been, in fact, a couple of days in South Africa. Currently, I think she's in Cape Town, living la good life, you know. Yeah, that is Hadaya Iliana. Remember, I had a chat actually yesterday with someone actually from Kenya, and just asking about her and all of that, and we were just talking about trending stuff or what is happening in Kenya currently, and we were just talking music and the dancer challenges, and we're looking at all the other interesting stuff pertaining to Kenya, and me learning a thing or two about you know, something. In fact, you're gonna hear that tomorrow. Don't forget to check out Palisa Tau. That is I think in the last hour of Out and About, where the basically she's gonna be talking about the trends that are happening in Kenya. And actually, it is something amazing. It has to do with the tribals, like your ethnic groups, where they will have these amazingly huge events. And it's classy events, and the dress up, showcasing culture, showcasing food as well. So all of that, let me not spoil it for you. So check out Out and About with Palisa Tau. You're gonna be amazed, because when I heard what I heard, I was like, what? Yeah, so all of that and more coming through. Let's continue with Africa Chart Toppers Top 20 Countdown.
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1: Si! Channel Africa represents every corner of this amazing land. From Lagos to Cape Town, Nairobi to Dakar. We've got you covered with the freshest news, music, and cultures. So, turn up the

0: She's one of Zimbabwe's top charting female hip-hop artist. That is Young Gemini with Zeku Konzeresa. All right, now speaking of which, actually, when looking into her music, and she is a three-time award-winning female hip-hop artist from Harare in Zimbabwe. In fact, widely recognized as one of the most streamed and booked female rap artists in Africa. That is big. I mean, it's big, it's massive. When the recognition that you're going to get comes from this entire continent. All right, not just in Zim only, but in the entire continent. That is awesome and beautiful, man. And her entertainment career as a music video vixen and model as well. She transitioned into recording music in 2019. Quickly rose to the top of the Zimbabwean music industry. And I have actually one of our local artists who I think we know her for being a socialite and you know, getting into all things that had to do with modeling and stuff like that. And then they did music as well. I'm not sure if it went on to be as big as Young Gemini is, but yeah, I think we like to pivot when it comes to other stuff. And when that happens, it can be a success. Because I know people will say that, you know, if you don't try, how will you know that you will succeed or not? And you do exactly that. I mean, why not? 8 weeks it has been on the chart. Unfortunately, didn't make it to number one. But we'll find out though. Never know. Anything is possible when it comes to Africa chart toppers. Speaking of the three-time award-winning female hip-hop artist from Harare, we're celebrating Women's Month, so happy Women's Month to you.
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0: We've counted now 15 songs, left with 5. And here it is, man, come on!
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1: Almost time for us to get to the song that is at number one, counting down Africa Chart Toppers Top 20 Countdown. This is Tenny featuring Olamide with Zion. Was at number three last week, dropping down one spot to four, 14 weeks. Before this one, Calvin Fallow from number 10 last week, up five to number five. Everybody Wanna Be In Love. It's only week number two, man. Oh my goodness. Zaikan is coming through between 2 and 5 p.m. Central African time. We're going to chat to her in a couple of minutes. I'm looking forward to that chat and finding out what has she been up to.
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4: Kiswahili is one of the most widely spoken languages in Africa, connecting millions of people across East, Central and Southern Africa. 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
5: Swahili Language Day holds a deep meaning for us as a country, as Uganda, and all our people really recognize this. 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

0: Imagine when you meet someone and they ask you how you're doing, you answer, I'm okay, K. I'm all right, right. I'm all right, right. Yes! Love it, man. 1340 AGD Central African Time on Channel Africa, the African Perspective. That is Fields featuring Tiwa Savage with I'm Okay. Last week at number two. This week at number two as well. Before this is Java, MT, Saudi, Rafa, Iban was at number four last week. This week at number three, moving up one spot. Only 6 weeks on Africa chart toppers. On Standby Africa at Play with Zai Khan. We chat to her next.
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2: So how do you respond to Niger's new penal code, which criminalizes same-sex relationships and imposes prison terms of up to 10 years?
3: Yes, I think the Niger legal system is responding to what is more or less a clarion call to criminalize natural relationships among people of same sex. And it's a response to the growing tendency of the West to continue to impose their beliefs and understanding of human rights on the African continent and other developing countries.
2: That's Dr. Samson Osagie, who's a Nigerian lawyer and former vice president of the African Bar Association. And there are those that are defending it and many that are saying it's out of order. Where do you sit?

0: Ikiwa wewe ni msanii chipukizi na unayetaka kutambulisha muziki wako kwa hadhira pana, au unataka kutangaza muziki wako kwenye radio, tunaweza kusaidia. 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
2: 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All right, it is 13:51 Central African Time on Africa Chart Toppers on a Saturday afternoon. We've counted 19 songs thus far. We're only left with one song. Getting ready for the song that is at number one. Before we do all of that, Africa at Play coming through between 2 and 5 p.m. Zai Khan is back in the building.
3: If you thought sport never sleeps, you are right.
2: Yes. How are you?
3: I'm recovering from this flu bug that has bitten me.
2: Oh man.
3: I'm getting there, but how are you?
2: I'm good. I'm awesome.
3: Are you enjoying what's left after the World Cup?
2: Oh my gosh. We have rugby now, so
3: we have
2: you
3: rugby.
2: See? Exactly.
3: There we go.
2: We have rugby.
3: Mean, just so, when you thought sport was going to sleep.
2: You see.
3: There we go. We're also going to go into the drama that's surrounding FIFA. And you know that we're going to commercialize it. So Gianni Infantino, that's the man who's under the spotlight, the FIFA president. Mm. And we'll talk about WAFCON. We've got all the action. We've got South Africa played last night, the Banyana squad. 2-2 draw against Ivory Coast. So they came back from 2-0 down.
2: You see.
3: Exciting. Women's football is exciting. Again, just when you thought, this game is wrapped up. Mm. Guess what? The women come back. Pa, pa. 2 goals. Not only that, we're bringing you so much more on Africa at Play. We've got Commonwealth Games. We'll ask whether Africa is getting a fair deal on the global sporting stage. Plus all the stories making headlines around the sporting world. Come play with us.
2: Come on. That is between 2 and 5 p.m. Central African Time. Welcome back once again. Happy Women's Month. Oh. Happy birthday to the SABC turning 90.
3: 90.
2: All of that.
3: What a month to be back!
2: Yay! Love it. And it is the 1st of August, actually. So check it out. That is between 2 and 5 p.m. Central African Time. Right now, though, let's recap the songs we've played. And then we're going to get to song number one.
1: Africa Chat Toppers. Recap. Number 10 to number 2. Number 10.
2: At number 10, it is Johnny Drill featuring Ira Starr and Young John. Colorado was at number 8 last week. Down 2 spots, 14 weeks on Africa Chart Toppers.
1: Number 9.
2: Georgia Smith at number 9 last week. This week at number 9 as well. 4 weeks it has been. This one is called Alive. Hadaya Iliana from Nairobi, Kenya. Watcha, watcha. Last week at number 7, down 1 spot, 6 weeks.
1: Number 7.
2: Credo V Daniels. Otandweni. Last week at number 6, down 1 spot to number 7, 4 weeks.
1: Number 6.
2: smile. Young Gemini, Zaku Konzeresa. It was the number 5 last week, down one spot. 8 weeks on Africa Chart Toppers.
1: Number 5.
2: Everybody wanna be in love. Everybody loves this song. Calvin Fallow, last week was at number 10, up 5 spots to number 5. At number 4, Tanny featuring Olamide Zion was at number 3 last week, down one spot, 14 weeks.
1: Number 3.
2: Very nice ones, Java, MT, Saudi and Raf. Ibandla, last week was at number 4, up one spot to number 3, 6 weeks it has been.
1: Number 2.
4: Are you okay?
2: I'm okay. Last week at number 2, this week at number 2. 11 weeks of Fields featuring Tiwa Savage. Which song is at number 1 this week?
1: Africa Chart Toppers. Recap. Number 10 to number 2.
2: All right, that's it for Africa Chart Toppers this week, beginning of August. And I shall return on Monday, that is at 3 a.m. Central African Time, on Morning Reset. Otherwise, we count it down once again next week, Saturday, that is from midday until 2 p.m. Central African Time. The question I have for you, your readiness for the song, that is at...
1: Number one.
2: Benson and Sars, back outside. Last week at number 1, this week at number 1 as well.

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0: 2 o'clock, exactly, Central African time. Hello, Africa. Hello, Women's Month. Hello from me, Zaikhan. This is Africa at Play. Coming up, WAFCON delivering drama on the pitch. But then, why are the stadiums so empty? Has poor attendance become the tournament's biggest opponent? We'll debate that. We'll also look ahead to a heavyweight clash between Nigeria, the defending champions, and Zambia, the Copper Queens. And we'll celebrate South Africa's rising star, Relebo Hile Mofokeng, after he announced himself in Belgium by helping Royal Union Saint-Gilloise lift the Belgian Super Cup. Fasten your seatbelts. Africa's sporting conversations start right now.
1: From the first whistle

0: Now that's a song that gives me goosebumps. I hope it gives you the same. Kenan, Waving Flag. Just another reminder to tell you how well sport unites people globally, okay? And speaking of global pride, one flag, all of that, we've got our attention now to a team that has flown the flag with distinction in Glasgow. The Spark Proteas, that's the netball team from South Africa, they've wrapped up their Commonwealth Games campaign on a high. South Africa beat Uganda 62-54 to finish fifth, making them the highest ranked African nation at the Games and improving on their sixth place finish from Birmingham 4 years ago. So it is mission accomplished. What lessons have they taken away? Here's the head coach, Jenny van Dyk, reflecting on the team's campaign.
1: Happy about the result in the Uganda match. Moving up one position in the Commonwealth Games is still a great improvement. And also considering that we played four consecutive matches in a row with the last one that had very limited recovery time. And I think the players did absolutely fantastic to bounce back after the disappointment of not reaching the semi-finals. So we're very happy on how much resilience they have shown.
0: That's the head coach of the South African netball team, Jenny van Dyk, reflecting on her campaign. We'll get into that story a little bit more here on Africa at Play. Now, let's go to football, where the stakes couldn't be much higher for Zambia's Copper Queens tonight. A commanding 6-0 victory, 6-0 over Egypt, has put them top of Group C. And another win this time against the African giants, Nigeria, would seal their place in the WAFCON quarterfinals. It's a heavyweight clash between two of the continent's most exciting sides. There's plenty of pride at stake, and we've got Zambia's head coach Nora Hottel looking ahead to tonight's blockbuster showdown against the Super Falcons.
2: Despite the hype around the ongoing WAFCON and exciting entertainment in terms of games like Tanzania beating South Africa, the attendance has been heavily disappointing. We are asking, are the wrangles of previous AFCON to blame for poor attendance we are currently witnessing in Morocco, or people simply don't have passion for women football? I have with me Isaac Chipotanga, soccer expert. Isaac, we are witnessing poor attendance at the ongoing WAFCON. What is the main problem?
3: Yes, the WAFCON 2026 continues to fill us with excitement in the matches inside the stadium, but unfortunately, if you look at the stands inside the stadium, I do tend to agree with you that there's been poor attendance in terms of fans inside the stadium at the WAFCON 2026. Now, you bring up a very, very interesting line of thought, whether the AFCON wrangles, in as far as the final is concerned, between Morocco and Senegal, have got anything to do with the poor turnout in terms of fans in the stands at the 2026 FIFA World Cup. Let me begin by saying from the onset that I think it's a categorical no. I don't think it's got anything to do with that. And my reasoning is based on statistics and...
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0: Feza with Uma Kontana. What a track. That reminding us there about what? The right partner can take you a long way. Well, we've got the right partners, in fact, that's going to take us a long way when we come back after the break.
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2: Let's welcome Bien. So you recently named Basketball Africa League ambassador for season 6.
3: The Basketball Africa League was looking for an ambassador, and turns out that I am the best artist hooper in the continent, I dare say.
2: Handy Marco 5, let's welcome him.
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6: Yes! 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
1: All right, we promised you partnerships, so I've got one for you. One that's scoring runs. Not just on the field, but off the field as well. Proteas captain Themba Bavuma teaming up with Skechers South Africa, lacing up as the face of the brand's cricket footwear range. But this isn't just about new boots. It's about inspiring the next generation and connecting with the fans, as well as, you know, building towards an exciting future for South African cricket, especially with the 2027 ICC Men's Cricket World Cup coming up to our shores under the banner Three Nations, One Heartbeat. Themba Bavuma joins us now. How are you doing, Themba?
2: I'm good, thank you. I hope you're good too. And yeah, thanks for having me.
1: Congratulations on the partnership. Why Skechers? Was that a right fit for you?
2: Look, I think the word partner seems to have been used quite a lot in the last minute or so. I couldn't have chosen a better partner in Skechers. Looking at where I am within my career, and also in terms of what it is that I would like to continue doing off the field. So, looking forward to showcasing their apparel and equipment on the field, the footwear, the clothing, but more importantly and exciting for me is the work that we'll be able to do through my foundation, and also providing resources to individuals of need, and just deepening that impact. So, yeah, I think it's a perfect partnership.
1: We couldn't have found a better word, Themba. And I think with so many young cricketers who look up to you beyond the footwear, how will this partnership help inspire, help empower the next generation of South African talent?
2: Yeah, I mean, Skechers from a business point of view, I mean, they strengthening their presence within the African region. There's a number of stores that they've opened up in South Africa, and I mean, I'm fortunate that they've chosen me to lead that strategic objective. So in terms of their digital campaigns, marketing activities, you'll have to bear seeing my face on those campaigns. And then most importantly, from a CSI point of view, and we know how much the corporates, how much of a role they play, to play their role there. So through my foundation, through our educational program, our sporting programs, as well as our social initiatives, we'll be able to spread our work a lot bigger. So hopefully it can go on to inspire

0: by a lot more people. The Skechers brand be something that people who come from my background, but a lot of more people in South Africa wanna be a part of. But yeah, it's exciting as to how it all unfolds within the public space.
1: Well, I'm a little bit disappointed that we didn't get to meet and greet you at Skechers Four Ways Mall. How did that go? Because I would have really wanted one of these exclusive vouchers.
0: Yeah, there were goodies that were given away, so unfortunately, he would have missed out on those. But it was very fun. We were here at Four Ways Mall, and yeah, people came out young and old. I was expecting the young dudes, but the old people also came in. To be a part of the moment. So yeah, it was very fun. Lots of signing and smiling that I had to do. But I think yeah, it's officially out there. The partnership between myself and Skechers.
1: I can imagine, with the headline being "The Captain is in the house." Now, looking ahead to the 2027 ICC Men's Cricket World Cup, with South Africa, Zimbabwe, and Namibia co-hosting under the theme "Three Nations, One Heartbeat." How special this must be to know the tournament is going to be played on the African continent.
0: So they're fighting prospects, right? For those three countries, and then kind of they'll be carrying the mantle, not just for their own countries, but for Africa. Beautiful opportunity for us to showcase Africa in a beautiful way, put together a masterclass of a world event, and then just get people a lot more eyes on Africa. So I think from a player point of view, just being a part of that event as well, you know, that's gonna be massive. Yeah, we have an opportunity to create history, so hopefully we are able to do that as a flow. But yeah, I think it's a lot of excitement, and I'm looking forward to what potentially will come next year, October, November.
1: And I mean, I guess the importance as well will be the support of home crowds in helping the South African team chase that dream.
0: Yeah, I mean, South Africans, we're not shy, right, when it comes to supporting the team. So I expect that. We saw the venues that came out. You know, it's across the country, and it's all sport loving, it's all cricket loving places. Sport is in a good place, I believe, within our country. So we will be looking to make use of that momentum and that goodwill. But yeah, we're looking forward to the people being behind us, and being a part of that journey with us.
1: No pressure, Captain, my Captain.
0: No pressure.
1: when again can we see you at a Skechers event? Because we definitely want to make this one.
0: The next Skechers event, we're going to be doing stuff with the foundation. The foundation, we have our Under 15 Festival. That's in the first week of September. That will be at Stain City. That's where we'll be hosting it. So Skechers will be there. So yeah, if you guys want to show face, please come through there. There's a lot of stuff we'll be doing in September. I think closer to that last quarter, the guys will be doing a little bit more activations. But yeah, stay in tune with my socials and you'll get the updates there.
1: Just in case nobody knows what your socials are, please remind them.
0: My socials, very good question. I think it's T-Bavuma. T-Bavuma or T-Bavuma 11. But I think, yeah, if you click Bavuma there, you'll see my face there.
1: All right. And, I mean, it is Women's Month. I'm just going to have to ask you. We're celebrating it big time here on, Channel Africa. We've also got 90 years of SABC. We're going to divide it into two messages, one for the women and one for Channel Africa and SABC's 90 years in, you know, celebration.
0: I'll start with the 90-year. Happy 90th year. Mr. BC and Channel Africa, we've really enjoyed your story. I'm a big part of our lives, so keep up the good work there, and long may with the good work continue. Happy Women's Day to all the women out there. Look, I mean, you guys play a massive part in our lives. There will always be a female in your lives growing up as an individual, whether it's your mom, whether it's your sister, whether it's your makulu. So we know the importance of it. As men, we will continue trying to be better, for you guys and supporting you and be the male figures that you need. But yeah, the month is about you guys. I'm sure there'll be a lot more opportunities for us to celebrate you. But yeah, keep being the rocks and bogotos that you guys are.
1: And may women's cricket continue to grow and grow.
0: May that continue. May that continue to grow. Let them keep inspiring us, the Proteas women.
1: Absolutely. Congratulations, Themba, on your partnership with Skechers South Africa. We appreciate your time and definitely going to be at the next meet and greet.
0: Please, I'll be looking out for you.
1: There we go. Themba Mvuma, the South African cricket captain, right here on Africa at Play.
2: Before they were leaders, they were simply women who refused to accept that they didn't have a voice.
3: When an African woman has been put under pressure, when she's been socialized into a certain space and she is being that woman, that doesn't mean that's all there is to her.
2: They carried an entire continent of women through voices that hummed and ululated, healed and nurtured, and voices that preserved culture and impacted wisdom. In their voices, we heard how beautiful Africa could be. This Woman's Day, we celebrate the voices who came before. We stand tall and speak louder because you did. 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

0: Davido featuring Fave with Kante. What a song. What a song about admiration. What a song about appreciation. Before that, we heard Vivian keeping the African vibe alive. Now, speaking of appreciation, today we celebrate an institution that's been the soundtrack. It's been the storyteller. It's been the trusted companion for millions of Africans for 9 remarkable decades. From the crackle of the radio in the living rooms to streaming on smartphones now across the world, South African Broadcasting Corporation has evolved with every generation while staying true to its public service mandate. As the SABC reflects its 90th anniversary, we reflect on its rich, absolutely rich legacy and exciting future. Joining us is the chairperson of the SABC board, and that's Dr. Mike Ramukumba. Chairman, welcome to Africa at Play.
1: Thank you very much for having me, and good afternoon to your listeners.
0: Dr. 90 years, what an extraordinary milestone. What does this anniversary mean, not just for SABC, but for South Africa and the African continent?
1: Look, 9 decades, it's quite a feat worth celebrating. Of course, one is mindful that the history of the 9 decades was not always one covered in glory, because in the yesteryears of apartheid, the SABC would have been one of those instruments that would have been used for an oppression agenda. But post-democracy, the SABC recommitted itself to being a public broadcaster, a broadcaster of the people, for the people, and by the people. And even during those dark years, the SABC has always been that instrument that informed people, educated people, and also entertained. So we're very proud of that history, mindful of its colors, and we're very happy that the institution still stands today, and more so that today it stands as one of the cornerstone of our democracy.
0: Absolutely. And how dramatically that change has happened over the past 9 decades. I mean, if when you look back, the SABC helped shape national identities while celebrating diversity, while celebrating cultures, as well as indigenous languages.
1: Look, what makes the SABC distinct is that we tell stories in everyone's language in the within the borders of South Africa. We cater for every citizen, and within that public service mandate that we have, we also seek to preserve cultures, languages, traditions, and the way of life. So the SABC is the very part or the very foundation of our fabric as a nation, and we continue to do so, and we're committed to do so going into the future as well.
0: Speaking of the future, I love where you're going, because young people are on digital platforms, they're on podcasts, yes, streaming. How is the SABC evolving to remain, you know, in touch with this next generation?
1: Look, you would know that we committed ourselves to making sure that the SABC is not only keeping pace with the industry and the sector globally, but also we aim to be ahead of the curve. That is why we have also made it a point that we invest on SABC Plus to provide that streaming platform where you can be able to access every content that the SABC offers, whether from a radio perspective or a television perspective, so that we be where the people are. We move along with the nation and the world. So there's lots of investment that we're putting there, and there's a lot of also exciting ideas that we have that speaks to where the SABC is going into the future, in line with the consumption patterns that South Africans have. And as you know, the world is global now. When we think about the SABC of the future, we don't only think about the SABC that caters for those within the borders, but we think of an SABC that caters for global citizens. So there are very exciting ideas that we're working on that front.
0: There's an interesting line where you think local, act global. We know the power of local content. SABC, this has been one of our strengths. Why is it so important to continue investing in South African stories?
1: It's very important because whilst the world continue to globalize, and of course we can't reverse that direction that the world is going on, we need to keep true to who we are. It's also very, very important that as we globalize, we share with the world who we are and we preserve our way of life so that we color this world, the planet, with that which we are, so that we don't get to erase the history of who we are, the culture, our way of life, and so forth. So it's very, very critical, and the SABC is at the center of this to make sure that languages are preserved, cultures are preserved, traditions are preserved, which is why we recommit ourselves to local content, and there will be even more investment in local content within the broader space and thinking that we have for SABC Plus, and also the DTH solution, which we're also working on. We are aiming to create multiplicity of platforms and channels where storytelling and a variety of programming can be provided for, and majority of it is what we want to occupy it with, local stories and local content.
0: And I love that, because the local storytelling also contributes to economic growth, job creation, so much more.
1: Indeed. And I mean, if you look at the creative industry and the broadcasting industry and sector in South Africa, regardless of the multiplicity of platforms that are currently there, the SABC has been that foundation where talent, which you see even in other platforms, commercial and private platforms, the SABC has been the ground where that talent has been nurtured. The SABC has been the ground where, you know, enterprises, successful enterprises that are today providing content for other private businesses and international businesses in the broadcasting sector, it came from the SABC. So it's very, very important that we continue in that direction, building a strong economy in the creative and the broadcasting sector, and we remain committed to that ideal.
0: Doctor, we also know the SABC has been a platform where sport has united the nation. I mean, we've had iconic Rugby World Cups, AFCONs, FIFA World Cup now that we broadcasted, Olympics, WAFCON, Commonwealth Games. How important is sport in fulfilling the broadcaster's public mandate?
1: Sport is very critical because, despite our history of to drive unity among South Africans. When the Springbok plays, it's one of those moments. When the Proteas play, it's one of those moments where our history and where we come from, we put it aside, and it strengthens our resolve to building a cohesive nation. So at the SABC, sport has been critical and continues to be critical, and the investments that we make there, we don't even look at the return on investment, because for us, the return on investment is that
0: Doctor, you still there?
1: Yes.
0: We're struggling with your line a bit.
1: I don't know if you can hear me now.
0: Yes, you're clear now.
1: Yes. So I was saying that sport is at the center of what we do, because one of the mandates that we have is nation building, human development, and sports has been able to bridge that divide. And as I was saying, regardless of even our dark history of division and segregation, when the Springboks plays, when the Proteas play, it's one of those moments which brings us together, and it brings us closer to building a united and diversified nation. So we are committed to continue to invest in sports. And I was also saying that part of this investment, we don't even look at return on investment, because for us, return on investment is nation building and a cohesive nation.
0: Oh, that is so powerful. And what's also important, because behind every program is a team of, passionate professionals that, are loyal to SABC. What message would you like to share with the journalists, the producers, presenters, technicians, support staff, past and present, who have shaped the SABC over the last 90 years?
1: But I said this yesterday to the news team when we were doing the celebration on Morning Live, that when we speak about the SABC, we don't speak about the building. We speak about the people that makes the SABC, the people who wake up every morning to make sure that South Africa is informed, South Africa is educated, South Africa is entertained. So for us, the 9 decades represent a relay of generation to generation where the baton has been handed over by committed people who were committed to nation building. And for us, we say that there is no way that we can pay or repay or appreciate you enough as the men and women who makes the SABC. And we are grateful for the commitment, for the dedication and the resolve to make sure that South Africans are informed, they are educated, and they are intelligent. We say that to you, we owe you the nation building project of this country.
0: We're also celebrating Women's Month. SABC has long been a platform for powerful female voices. How important is that broadcaster continuing creating opportunities for women, both on screen and behind the scenes?
1: It's very, very critical because when you speak about the history of South Africa, of segregation and so forth, women have actually been, the ones who bear the burden of that segregation, because before you even spoke about segregation on the basis of color, there was also a further oppression just because you are a woman. And we appreciate the fruits of our democratic project that came with 1994. For our part as the SABC, we are committed to advancing the cause of women and making sure that women are at the forefront of everything that we do, whether it's in the content that we produce, whether it's our on-air talent and so forth. We make sure that there's correct representation. And it was a proud moment for us to even make sure that when we appoint the group CEO of the SABC, we arrived at a woman to lead this august institution, because we believe that gender does not define who we are, but talent matters and talent must be nurtured. And as we celebrate Women's Month, we also want to appreciate and celebrate all the women across all the offices of the SABC across the country who continue to contribute on the delivery of the existential mandate of the SABC.
0: Dr. Katushelo Mike Ramakumba, chairperson of the SABC board, thank you for joining us on Africa at Play. Congratulations to everyone who's been part of the 90-year journey. Here's to honoring a proud legacy while embracing an exciting future.
1: Thank you very much for having me.
0: There we go. Happy 90th anniversary to the South African Broadcasting Corporation.
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0: Away with waste here on Africa at Play. 15 away from 3 o'clock Central African time. Now, Nigeria, Zambia, Group C, it's a big one. And it's the Women's Africa Cup of Nations happening tonight, 1st August. Kickoff scheduled around, 10 p.m. Central African time. It's a highly anticipated match. It's played at the Al Madinah Stadium in Rabat, Morocco. Match day fixture 2. It's a match that I think is going to have all the eyeballs. Zambia's Copper Queens currently lead Group C after their dominant 6-0 victory over Egypt. A win tonight secures them a spot in the quarterfinals. Let's hear from the Copper Queens coach, Nora Hoptal.
1: Basically, we have a good mood. The opening game for us went well, but we also know that the game against Nigeria will be a completely different game. So we keep our feet on the ground. It's still that we try to keep the focus high. We worked here and there on certain things, which we needed to adjust against Nigeria. And the mood is perfect already, I think. This is not our doubts, you know, that we are not in good mood. And we are good to go for it. Yeah, indeed, the Nigeria lost their starting game. They will come all in because they need to win this game. Otherwise, when they lose, they are out of tournament. So, but I think you also need to look a little bit differentiated on the performance. It was not the Nigeria had not the chances. They had a very good start in the game against Malawi, missed some chances. So I think we are aware of the strength. We are aware that that they can level up. Also, we are fully prepared and expect the full stamina of them, of course. But for us, it's then on the other hand to just go back to us. We are very focused on ourselves. We have a clear plan how we're going to approach them. And we also discussed today, it's about the execution of this plan is only as good as we bring it on the pitch. So it's we always bounce back to us and focus on our task, and we believe deeply that when we bring this plan in the perfection on the pitch, that we are able also to challenge and beat Nigeria. Well, my team Zambia never plays for a draw. It's not in our nature. We always chase for a lead in a game. Of course, you remind us right that in the last edition, we lost against Nigeria in the quarterfinal. We took a lot of learnings out of this game. As I said in the last conference, we got tactical much more flexible. So I think we can also surprise Nigeria with 1-2 points, which we adjusted. And we grow as a team through this year. We played the FIFA series against the top 20 oppositions of the world, exactly also to learn of these high level games. So I think the summary of all those learnings makes us stronger, let us grow. I have a lot of confidence in my team that we bring our performance tomorrow on the point, and how it will look like exactly, I don't tell you. Well, we don't count so much, you know, whether it was the last defeat or victory. We are just carpe diem. We are living in the today. Every game is a new challenge. And for me, I feel this joy, you know, to battle us with one of the best teams in Africa. This is, I'm always curious, you know, how do we enter in the game? Is our approach gripping? Are we able to execute the plan? You know, so I always have this deep joy and curiosity to battle us with the best teams in the world. I expect it will be a very high intensity in the game. Also, when we observed Malawi, Nigeria, the intensity of the game, it was such a joy to watch those two teams, you know, running the shit out of each other, you know, and challenging. So I think we are fully prepared to lay all our stamina in. Speak a lot about Rudy's one of favorite word is Akalata. You know, this time it's Akalata, of course, transition forward, but also we will also need to Akalata backwards, you know. So I expect this high intensity, and I'm just fully, yeah, in the moment and full of joy and curious. Yes, I understand your question. Basically, I don't see problems. We always work for solutions. And as I mentioned, the transitions into attack will be decisive, that we use our Akalata. And then it's also the transitions in our defense, which will be crucial that we defend them. I think there I would name that our rest defense needs to be set properly. So that's when we attack, that our defenders already cover, you know, their strikers in the knowing in case we lose the ball, that we have grip and can avoid the counterattack very early. I think it's a topic which also is in our focus. In my perception, we had a very good evolution in the last months in this topic. It's an ongoing work, but I think our grip was very good against Egypt in the rest defense, and it needs to be also.
2: We've played so many times against Nigeria, and knowing how tough the game is, I think us winning this game will mean a lot, not just to us, but to the whole entire nation of Zambia, you know, and as a team, it's a motivation, you know. And you know, it's good playing against big players, like playing against big teams, you know, it even motivates us to, you know, to do better, because as many times as we play them, you know, that's how we become good also. It's more like we are challenging ourselves also.
1: So you ask about our defense structure, am I
2: Yes,
1: right?
2: it's I believe the engine, since you spoke about resetting going into tomorrow's game, or is the question of don't
1: Yeah, I think basically you need to understand in our approach that we have certain principles which are overlasting. I don't know, I can give you an example, like you need to defend the inner line against your opposition. You cannot lose the inner line towards the goal. It's a very simple principle for a player, you know. And so our principles, they stay always the same. We need to do certain thing in the 1v1, always good, you know, in terms of in dedication of these principles. But of course, you observe then also your opposition, and then it's a bit the game plan, you know, which is then be adjusted towards also the opposition's strengths and weaknesses, you know. I mean, we know that the attacking midfielders are top. They like to drive deep out of the second line, you know. So you need to be able to defend them, to pick them up, as one example. And this is then the game plan. How do you approach systemical wise, you know, these threats who are coming? And on the other hand, we also know where their weaknesses are, and that we also find these spaces, you know. So principles, they're always the same. We continue working on them, level up, and then we also try to find the right key or match or in terms of the game plan, you know. And this can always be different. So I think there we also worked out a good plan. I'm really curious. And then you always need to be adaptive. You need to see the first 15, 20 minutes, how do we enter into the game? Is it gripping? Or there's also then usually a second plan, you know, which you can take. Let's see.
0: That's the Zambia head coach, Nora Hopital, whose Copper Queens know exactly what's at stake tonight when they take on Nigeria.

There we go. What a man. I mean, he's known for his powerful political messages. Kenyan's own Eric Wainaina with Joker. Yeah, you're going to laugh. You know, they say laughter is the best medicine. But in sports, sometimes you've got to keep a straight face while playing your best hand. And speaking of your best hand, we have got all of that and more coming up when it comes to all things sport on this beautiful African continent as we edge closer to 3 p.m. Central African time.

0: Top of the hour, 3 p.m. Central African time. It's time for your latest news in your world of sport. Now, the three-time South African 200-meter champion, Sinesipho Dambile, has finally made his breakthrough on the international stage, winning gold at the men's 200 meters at the Commonwealth Games. The talented Eastern Cape sprinter produced the race of his life, stopping the clock in 19.96 seconds to claim the biggest victory of his career. What a remarkable season for the 23-year-old who celebrated his first Diamond League victory earlier this year. Dambile carried that impressive form into Glasgow, delivering Athletics South Africa's second track medal of the Games in style. He crossed the line ahead of Nigeria's Udodi Omuzunike, who finished in 20.09 seconds, while Jamaica's Christopher Taylor took bronze in 20.11 seconds. On to rugby and Scottish rugby. They've dismissed their chief executive, Alex Williamson, following an independent investigation into his conduct. Williamson, who succeeded Mark Dodson in 2024, has been on extended leave since May, with no explanation given at the time. Now, the chairperson, John McGeegan, confirmed the board concluded Williamson's behaviour fell significantly below standards expected of the organisation. The current chief financial officer, David White, will step in as interim CEO while the search for a permanent replacement begins. Still on rugby, and the Springbok coach of the South African rugby team, Rassie Erasmus, has spoken candidly about the nightmare that drives him daily. And it's not losing matches, but losing the joy the team brings to South Africans. Now, on his podcast, Erasmus says he constantly worries about preserving that lekker feeling of, you know, unity and pride, describing moments when fans high-five him at petrol stations as genuine happiness he fears could fade. Captain Siya Kolisi echoed the sentiment, recalling painful times, you know, when stadiums were empty, jerseys were burnt, and it's contrasting with the pride South Africans are now feeling worldwide. More soccer, and it's Emis Faye has left his role as Ivory Coast coach after his contract expired and was not renewed with the Ivorian Football Federation. The contract of the head coach, the national team said, expired on the 31st of July and will not be renewed. Now, Faye led Ivory Coast to an Africa Cup of Nations title on home soil 2 years ago, taking charge midway, and that was through the tournament. Initially, he was named on an interim basis, and it was later confirmed in the role after leading Ivory Coast to a third consecutive crown, and that was with a 2-1 victory over Nigeria. So unfortunately, his contract not renewed. Elsewhere, FIFA president Gianni Infantino has abandoned his controversial proposal to sell stakes in the governing body's competitions, and that's to private investors. Infantino admitted the plan had created divisions and said it was no longer in the interest of its original objective. The Swiss official had promised FIFA's 211 member association $40 million each if they backed the scheme, which included the men's and women's World Cups. But UEFA responded with a vote to boycott FIFA tournaments if the plan went ahead, while other federations also voiced strong opposition. Tennis action, the second seed Ben Shelton, he's been knocked out of the ATP DC Open and losing to Chile's Alejandro Tabilo in three sets, 4-6, 7-5, 6-4. And that's your sport for now. We'll bring you up to speed with what's happening between now and 5 o'clock. Stay with us here on Africa at Play.
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0: The snail, poor, he's moving. He's going to be unpacking the opening weekend of the new Betway Premiership season when we come back after this.
1: Este é o Caleidoscópio de Canal África. 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
1: De segunda a sexta-feira, das 20 às 21 horas locais, este é o Caleidoscópio de Canal África. Africa at Play with
0: Zycon. Thank you so much for keeping it locked right here on Africa at Play. The wait is finally over. South African football is back. The 2026-27 Betway Premiership season underway. Orlando Pirates begin the defence of their title. One of South Africa's brightest young stars has already lifted silverware in Belgium. And there are fresh questions surrounding the future of Bafana coach Hugo Broos. Plenty to unpack, and there's no one better to do it than our resident football journalist, Neo Paul. Neo, welcome back.
4: Well, indeed, it's a very good afternoon, Masai, as well as I'm sure the listeners in Africa. It is great to be back. Great is finally over. And yes, the 2026-27 PSL and football season has officially began. What a warm welcome. Thank you so much, Zai. Welcome back to you too.
0: Yeah, welcome. Welcome back to Pirates, defending champions, Chiefs and Sundowns looking to respond. Promoted Milford FC. They've got a big, I mean, Neo, these are the biggest storylines to watch in this opening weekend. And it's only opening weekend.
4: And it's only the opening weekend, as you say, Zaykan. Right now, as I'm currently speaking to you, I am at the heart of the way to. I am at the Orlando Amstel Arena, whereby indeed Orlando Pirates are taking on Milford FC in the opening encounter of 2026-27 PSL as well as the Betway Premiership. And my full way to welcome back football, with of course the PSL celebrating 30 years in the fact I'm bringing you and delivering non-stop, endless and beautiful football across each and every season that the PSL is taking over in the South African football calendar. Right now it is currently the 30th, of course the favorites to win the game, and they've actually given the game on a very high note as well by attacking and making sure that they indeed continue where they left off that season, having won, of course, 2025-2026 Betway Premiership title.
0: Well, aren't you lucky coming to us live from Orlando Stadium? We can hear the buzz, the crackle and the noise in the background. Pirates opening at home against Milford. Are they still the team everyone has to beat? Well, we'll come back. As you can see, Neo is at the stadium. He's coming to us live from where the action is and where we are about to have kickoff. It's Orlando Pirates, you know, the team to beat. Are they really? Because they say it's, you know, it's not so difficult getting to the top, but staying at the top, that's a whole other question. When we come back, we'll have plenty of questions and hopefully some answers from our resident journalist, Neo Paul. The Journal
5: with Matsuko Mosito. Did you know that men are actually far less likely to seek help for mental health challenges, often suffering in silence until they reach crisis point? June is Men's Mental Health Month. It's important for us to broaden society's understandings around mental distress and what that looks like for men.
6: With men, I think it's more subtle behaviors, because men are not going to say, I'm depressed or I am anxious.
5: Yeah.
6: But what they might say is, I'm tired, I'm stressed, I just need to push through. It may look like increased irritability. It may look like

0: increase in substance usage or alcohol abuse or withdrawing from family or even spending excessive amount of time at work. These can all be warning signs, but they're very much more subtle in men because we kind of dismiss it as that's just the way of.
1: Dr. Alicia Porter, member of the South African Society for Psychiatrists.
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3: Welcome back to Africa at Play. If you're just joining us, we lost the line for a moment, but we've got him back. Our resident football journalist, Neo Paul, is with us again to unpack the opening weekend of the Betway Premiership, Relo Bohile of Mofokeng's dream start in Belgium, as well as the latest surrounding Bafana coach Hugo Bruges. Neo, great to have you back with us again. Technology decided to press us there for the moment. You were saying about, Orlando Pirates, big opening game for them against Milford. Can they get it over the line or will Milford spring a surprise?
4: As I was still saying, Zaykan, before, of course, technology did their things there. But, with a sold-out affair like this at the Orlando Amstel Arena, it is expected to be having such glitches. But nonetheless, we move and we definitely continue. As I was still saying, Orlando Pirates are definitely on the front foot in as far as this encounter is concerned. 17 minutes in and they've had the better chances. 17 minutes into the game, they've definitely showed indeed that they actually want to start where they left off last season by dominating the game. And of course, what better way for them to also unveil their new kit at a sold-out Orlando Amstel Arena. They're currently rocking it right now, and the fans are also looking really dapper in the new Orlando Pirates kit. You look at how Orlando Pirates have sort of also came into this game with some of their best players from last season definitely making through in that starting 11. We see, of course, the likes of Oswin Apollis are just definitely in that team, as well as Yanele Mbutuma. Tsepam Moremi is also in the starting 11, alongside Patrick Maswanganye, Talan Tembata, Cameron Denson, Dion Hoto, Kamukhelo Sebelebele, Lebona Siema, Nkosinati, Sibisi, as well as Sipho Chain. And that is how Orlando Pirates are sort of looking like. And this also goes to show that indeed they've got a very deadly attacking system with the likes of Cameron Denson. He has definitely been tipped to be one of the players to show definitely step up during this upcoming season. But also you look at Patrick Maswanganye operating in that 10th role, whereby we know Relebohile Mofokeng was operating for the Buccaneers last season. And then, of course, up front, Oswin Apollis, he is current 2025-2026 Betway Premiership middle fielder of the season. Tabang Moremi, currently the MTN 8 last man standing recipient at the previous PSL Awards. So indeed, Orlando Pirates are definitely very much intentional about their threat and also about what they also want to achieve in this game. And of course, we also have in the bench, they've got the likes of Gambani Lungu from Siwelele FC. We know what he can bring into the team should he definitely be pulled up into the second half. We also know what the likes of none other than Bitumelo Radiopane, who also had a very good preseason when the Buccaneers were in Spain. So definitely, if they need him, they'll also definitely also pull him through. So I see Orlando Pirates just definitely showing their intent very early in the season, and they want to avoid what happened last season, whereby they began the season with a loss. And today, they actually want to come up with a victory. But also, Zaykan, let me just take you through what's happening currently right now at the Orlando Amstel Arena. There is a special tifo for Relebohile Mofokeng that has definitely been unveiled by the Orlando Pirates fans. It is so big, you can't ignore it. It is so big, you can't miss it. And the message is simple. Thank you, President Yama 2K, Relebohile Mofokeng, with his picture there. Literally, when the Pirates won the Premier League last season, holding the Betway Premiership title alongside his friends, alongside his teammates, alongside the whole support staff of AmaBhakania. This special tifo is right on the other side of the stadium, whereby we also know that's where the Orlando Pirates center line supporters normally sit. They've decided to pay a special tribute and honor President Yama2K in style.
3: 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And will it be Patrick Maswanganyi? Will he be having to step up now as being the creative force that Mofokeng was? All that and more coming up.
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8: You know what was funny? 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And we still had that dude that did the commercial voice, you know. So every time, you know, he would say the name
9: Will Smith, Denzel Washington,
8: I would literally put my name in there as well. I have no idea why I used to do that, but it was just like, yeah, one day is one day. That's what I knew. But this is before, like, I truly had an idea of that I really wanted to be an actor.
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3: Welcome back. You are listening to the International Voice of the SABC. If you've just joined us, the brand new Betway Premiership season officially underway with defending champions Orlando Pirates taking on newcomers Milford FC. Let's head straight back to our resident football journalist, Neo Paul, who's been keeping a close eye. Neo, welcome back again. Like we were saying before we went to the break, without Relebohile Mofokeng, who becomes Pirates' creative spark this season, is Patrick Maswanganyi now the man expected to carry that responsibility?
4: Definitely, Zaika, and the man to carry through that responsibility. But also, you look at how he has also definitely settled in as far as that 10th role is concerned. And I might also say that it is not a new thing to Patrick Maswanganyi, because he was definitely playing in that 10th role even before Relebohile Mofokeng stepped in last season. Patrick, known for his creativity, Patrick known for what he can definitely give Orlando Pirates, but also another fan favorite, a very skillful player, a very impactful player, and a player that has got an eye for goal as well. So indeed, it is definitely not nothing new that Orlando Pirates will definitely get to have with Patrick Maswanganyi slotting in that 10th role. But also, I also just want to add that another player that people should look out for, especially also in that midfield and that creative role, it is Cameron Denson. I saw him play up against Al Ittihad in Spain during their prison camp, and what a phenomenal performance that he has. Might I also remind you that indeed he's also the 2025-2026 Betway Premiership Goal of the Season recipient by scoring that beautiful cracker of a goal against Sundowns last season at Loftus Versfeld Stadium. So one to look out for as well, it is indeed Cameron Denson alongside Patrick Tito Maswanganyi in the 10th role for Amapagania this season.
3: All right, we've also seen Pirates adding several new faces, including Norwegian striker Sebastian Pedersen. How quickly do you expect the new signings to settle into the squad?
4: I must tell you right now, as I'm talking to you, I've just actually seen a fan that is wearing the Orlando Pirates new kit. And guess what? At the back of the kit, he's got a Pedersen face. And that's what they're actually saying, that we want Haaland. They actually call him the Erling Haaland of Orlando Pirates. And I mean, of course, currently as I'm talking to you, Orlando Pirates has just broken the deadlock as I'm talking to you right now.
3: What?
4: And it's what I actually told you, that Orlando Pirates are keen on making sure that they begin the season on a high note. And guess who has scored? Oswin Apollis has scored 2025-2026 Betway Premiership Midfielder of the Season. Oswin Apollis has broken the deadlock. Amabaganiya are 1-0 up against the Milford FC. As you can hear behind me, it is electric, Zayikan.
3: Oh, my word. What was it, a defensive error at the back?
4: Definitely. And I mean, of course, it also speaks to what I was telling you about, that the creativity that Patrick Tito Masangani has, and also the special player that Sepang Moremi also has with an eye for goal. And there you have it. Osinopolis has begun the season the same way he started last season, by scoring for Amabaganiya once again.
3: Well, that's the message. What can I say? It's going to be an interesting one. Well done there, well done. I think we're, 24 minutes into this encounter, and Pirates have already scored. Let's hope Milford can have some answers to that. And it's going to be a roaring success, as you can tell, and hopefully we'll be able to continue with our conversation with Neopor. And that's how we'll leave it there for now. And hopefully when we come back after the break, we can try and catch up with Neo, hopefully find whether there's more goals going to be scored. Something tells me it's going to be goals galore. Neo, are you back with us?
4: I'm back, definitely back, Zayikan.
3: Well, we could hear the excitement there for that goal. I'm sure the Pirates supporters are in their element.
4: Definitely in their element, and they're currently celebrating. It is celebrations galore. And the team is also very much in that mood to get going once again. I saw right now, after they scored that goal, they're not relaxing. Definitely, once again, going at it, and they won the second goal.
3: Oh, definitely. That's going to be something that's going to be in their determination to get. What can I say? Because this already sounds like it's going to be quite an exciting sort of season. But we've got to move from the Pirates game to Hugo Brews. You know, his future. He's leaving. You have any idea who could be replacing him?
4: Well, basically, as we have seen throughout the past couple of weeks, and also as now that it is confirmed that Hugo Brews has decided not to renew his contract with Bafana Bafana, the pole man, or rather the front man to definitely be Hugo Brews' successor is none other than Peter Musimane. Of course, there are other meetings that the SAFA NEC will definitely be holding, but the leading front pack man to lead Bafana Bafana is none other than Peter Musimane, and we're just waiting for SAFA to definitely confirm and officialize those news.
3: All right, and I think that's going to be one that we'll be keeping a close eye now, because hopefully SAFA will be ready with the next life of the new coach. Women's football, it's growing, and it's just growing across Africa. WAFCON grabbing all the headlines. How important is this for our domestic clubs to see this much of the women's game and its growth?
4: Definitely, Zaykan. I mean, I watched the game where Banyana Banyana came back from 2-0 down last night to go 2-2 draw up against the Cote d'Ivoire. And I'm looking at how they just definitely, did that through the influence of some of the substitutions that came through. The likes of Ronald Donnelly, who came through in that second half to influence the game. The likes of Amogelang Matau, who also came through to influence the game. But also, a beautiful goal coming through as well from Hilda Mahaya. Not to mention Tembi Khatane's goal, whereby she scored to sort of, bring back Banyana Banyana into some life in that game. So definitely, with women's football growing like this, and with these players that are playing their trade domestically in the Hollywood Bet Super League, this definitely shows that indeed there is more growth to see from women's football, particularly in the country. I can also say that, of course, we also know that a huge chunk of this squad that's currently playing in the WAFCON, a huge chunk of it, these are the players that are playing their trade right here in South Africa, and of course in the Hollywood Bet Super League in South Africa.
3: And just like that, Oswin Apollos netting the first goal of the South African Premier League season. Neopor, always great catching up with you. Enjoy the rest of the match. We'll chat some more soon.
4: Thank you so very much, Zaykan. Once again, thank you for having me. And as they say here, it's Godini. Bopa Baganiya. Bopa.
3: Oh, there we go. Goal for Amabaganiya. It's beautiful. Happy for them.
2: Women who lead. Women who lift. Women who inspire.
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0: What a song. Burna Boy, tested, approved and trusted. Before that, we got our weekend groove with Jit Jai from Zimbabwe's legendary Bundu Boys. Yeah, African music, African stories. That's what we're about on Africa at Play on Channel Africa. Now let's turn our attention to our topic of the day. Now on the pitch, you know, the WAFCON 2026 has delivered the drama. It has delivered the goals. It has delivered, you know, upsets. Remember Tanzania shocking South Africa in just one example? But away from the action, one question refuses to go away. And that question is, where are the fans? I mean, really, despite the quality of football, the fan presence has been underwhelming. Is it, lingering frustrations surrounding CAF, previous, you know, CAF controversies? Is it ticketing? Is it logistics? Is it travel, visa issues? Or is women's football still fighting for the recognition it deserves? Our Zambian correspondent, Namchana Namchana, has been following the tournament closely and he filed this report.
1: Despite the hype around the ongoing WAFCON and exciting entertainment in terms of games like Tanzania beating South Africa, the attendance has been heavily disappointing. We are asking, are the wrangles of previous AFCON to blame for poor attendance we are currently witnessing in Morocco, or people simply don't have passion for women football? I have with me Isaac Chipotanga, soccer expert. Isaac, we are witnessing poor attendance at the ongoing WAFCON. What is the main problem?
2: Yes, the WAFCON 2026 continues to fill us with excitement in the matches inside the stadium. But unfortunately, if you look at the stands inside the stadium, I do tend to agree with you that there's been poor attendance in terms of fans inside the stadium at the WAFCON 2026. Now, you bring up a very, very interesting line of thought, whether the AFCON wrangles, in as far as the final is concerned, between Morocco and Senegal, have got anything to do with the poor turnout in terms of fans in the stands at the 2026 FIFA World Cup. Let me begin by saying from the onset that I think it's a categorical no. I don't think it's got anything to do with that. And my reasoning is based on statistics and facts. If you look at one of the biggest problems that WAFCON has faced over the years, you have to look at it from a broader perspective, not just this particular tournament, but previous tournaments, and see what is happening in terms of the trend. Now, if you look at the last five editions, in as far as the WAFCON tournament is concerned, dating back to 2014 when Namibia hosted the tournament, what you notice is that the biggest stadiums have gradually been increasing in terms of capacity, apart from the 2024 edition where we saw a dip in terms of the largest stadium being used. My rationale, or my thinking, the logic behind this particular reason is the fact that if your biggest stadium is 10,000 capacity, the truth of the matter is that even if you've got 50,000 people outside the stadium, CAF and FIFA regulations and rules will tell you that after the 10,000 have entered the stadium, there is no way you can allow the 40,000 that are still outside of the stadium to come in, because you risk a stampede. So the size of the stadium matters in this regard. And if you look at 2014 in Namibia, the Independence Stadium in Windhoek had a capacity of 25,000, and most of those matches the host nation were playing there, so you expect them to have a capacity crowd at that particular match. In 2016, 2 years later, at the Amadou Ahidjo Stadium, that was in Yaounde in Cameroon, the capacity rose to 42,000 in terms of the biggest stadium that was available for that particular tournament. In Accra 2018 in Ghana, the Accra Sports Stadium had 40,000 capacity. In 2022, it was the Prince Mulai Abdellah Stadium in Rabat, which had a capacity of 53,000, which was in use. And in 2024, it was the Labi Zaoli Stadium in Casablanca with 30,000. And you notice a considerable dip there between 53,000 and, of course, 30,000 in 2024. But in 2026, we've returned to the Prince Mulai Abdallah Stadium in Rabat, which now has got an increased capacity of 69,500. This is an increase from the 53,000 in 2022. And this particular stadium was not in use in 2024 in the tournament that was played in 2025 because of rescheduling issues with the Confederation of African Football. This was due to the fact that it was being renovated. And this is why 2005 was not used in 2024, and the capacity has since increased and is in use for the 2026 edition, which we are currently enjoying in Morocco. There are a number of reasons why we are not seeing a number of matches, especially not involving the host nation, being poorly attended. One of them is the lack of promotion, a serious lack of promotions in as far as this, WAFCON is concerned in terms of marketing and the media buzz. And one of the reasons coming out of this, particular point that I'm trying to put across is the fact that the timing of the tournament is not the best. I think the initial, time that the tournament was supposed to be hosted, I think that was in March and April, would have been a better, time to host it. Why do I say so? The tournament, WAFCON 2026, came 6 days after the FIFA World Cup was hosted. Many people's focus was still on the FIFA World Cup. There were a lot of, talking points coming out of the FIFA World Cup. So the focus was all about, the FIFA World Cup and whether Messi could win another tournament. So you had very little turnaround in terms of marketing and promoting the WAFCON tournament in 6 days' time. Because even if, Morocco would have tried, the truth of the matter is that the FIFA World Cup is a bigger tournament with bigger stars on display. So even if Morocco wanted to start, let's say, a month before the tournament kicked off, very few people would have been, paying attention to what was happening in Morocco, especially with the tournament in the United States of America, Canada, and Mexico. The timing of the tournament, I think, has greatly impacted in terms of the attendance at this particular WAFCON. But let's also not lose sight of the fact that there's been gender bias in a country like Morocco, or should I say generally North African, or should I say Arabic countries. Generally, women's football has not been traditionally part and parcel of the entertainment package in those countries. Many of those countries in the Arab world actually have still a lot of stereotypes in terms of allowing, women or girls to participate in football. Some of them, if you look at even countries like Iraq, for instance, in Iran, for a long time didn't even allow women to even to come into this, stadiums to support even men's football as soccer fans.
0: There we go. That was our question of the day. Namchana Namchana, our Zambian correspondent, raising there football for the Women's Africa Cup of Nations has been entertaining, but the empty seats remain a talking point. Well, connect with us on our social media platforms. Join the conversation. You're listening to Africa at Play on Channel Africa. First with the African story globally. When we come back, we'll continue with part two. Namchana Namchana.
3: Before they were leaders, they were simply women who refused to accept that they didn't have a voice.
4: When an African woman has been put under pressure, when she's been socialized into a certain space and she is being that woman, that doesn't mean that's all there is to her.
3: They carried an entire continent of women through voices that harmed and ululated, healed and nurtured. And voices that preserved culture and impacted wisdom. In their voices, we heard how beautiful Africa could be. This Woman's Day, we celebrate the voices who came before. We stand tall and speak louder because you did. Channel Africa, the African.

0: It's Nigeria's queen of Afro pop, Yemi Alade, reminding us that true love, man, it never goes out of style. Before that, we also bring you some news and stories. We'll head back to Zambia. Our correspondent, Namtana Namtana, will continue unpacking why WAFCON's football has been world class, but the crowds haven't quite matched the occasion. We've got part two coming up after this.
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2: The Alexandra Regional Court in Johannesburg, South Africa, has sentenced Abelamai Mugabe to 24 months in prison or a $24,000 fine for pointing a toy firearm, as well as 18 months imprisonment or a $12,000 fine for being in the country illegally. Meanwhile, his co-accused Tobias Matuhodze has been sentenced to 3 years imprisonment.
3: So basically what the magistrate said was that, you know, he has taken into consideration that the complainant or the victim did in fact withdraw the charges. So both of the accused will actually have to be deported. He is to be escorted by the investigating officer. However, in terms of Matonze, he will in fact have to serve his prison time, and thereafter he will in fact also be deported back to Zimbabwe.
1: Africa Update with Lulu Kabu, 12 to 1 p.m. Central African Time. The warm-up and the rip-ups. The pitch and the pundits. 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
4: Some of them only recently changed during the Qatar World Cup. So that just tells you about the historical bias that men's football, you know, enjoys over women's football. So that's another point you can really point out in terms of, you know, the low turnout in terms of fans in the stands in Morocco. But also logistical and travel barriers. This is a major, major concern. Sometimes you need to go outside of Africa to probably Dubai to come back into Africa. You probably need to sometimes go into Europe, maybe into France or Spain or even Portugal. And then you get another flight coming back into Africa. So logistically, the travel, you know, situation is not the best on the African continent when you're traveling into North Africa. Another, you know, point to look at is match scheduling. If you look at the matches at WAFCON 2026, you notice that most of the matches kick off at 18 hours local time. That's 19 hours, or should I say 7 p.m. if you're in countries like Zambia or South Africa. The second matches kick off at 10 p.m., which is 22 hours in South Africa and Zambia, for instance, and 9 p.m. or 21 hours in Morocco. What does that mean in terms of the working class who can afford tickets to come to this particular stadium? It means that these are conflicting working hours for the working class in Morocco. And these matches, some of them are being hosted, and majority of them are being hosted during work days or during the period of Monday to Friday. So what does that, you know, say about, you know, the working class who tomorrow have to wake up early in the morning and, you know, attend to their day jobs that provide for their family. So I think the timing also of these particular, you know, matches in terms of their kickoff times is not the best to encourage the working class to attend these particular matches. This also goes out to the fact that even school-going children, how do they come out for a match that is involving, let's say, Zambia and Malawi on a Tuesday night at 22 hours at 10 p.m.? I think that's unrealistic in many people's eyes, and many parents would not allow their children to go out in such awkward hours of the night. But also, let's face it, the women's game has risen to a certain level in terms of world football, where we've got, you know, big stars like Rachel Kundananji, Barbara Banner, the Chawinga sisters, Ajibade, you know, on the books of the Super Falcons, and many others who have turned out in this particular WAFCON. Now, what that means is broadcasters want to see these stars. And as a result, it's easier, especially with those, you know, timings that I've already pointed out, to watch matches from the comfort of your home. And as a result, the fans, which would normally come out, you know, to the stadium, have decided, well, maybe let's just watch these matches at home on the television and other streaming sites that are available. And also, let's not forget about the local intent for the host, you know, nation. I mean, this goes without saying. There's always huge interest from the local, you know, public when the host nation, Morocco, is playing. This is why you're seeing a lot of fans turning out for the matches involving the Atlas Lionesses of Morocco. But when it's a neutral match involving neutral teams in the stadium, it becomes problematic in many people's regards to see fans coming out into the stadium because the interest is just really not there. But there are a number of solutions. I think it's not just a situation whereby it's doom and gloom. There are a number of solutions, and one of them, I think, is that CAF should have, you know, reduced the time frame, or should I say favorable time frame, have matches kick off, you know, in the afternoon hours so that you can invite local grassroots football clubs, schools, and, you know, even just women's sports organizations, you know, to attend at discounted rates. I think this is a very, very important factor. Give pricing, sometimes even giving them free entrance, for instance, or give them, you know, discounted pricing, you know, to allow them to, you know, ensure that they get access to the stadium. I think that is very, very important, and CAF should have probably considered this particular fact. But also, I think one thing that can help is have double headers. I mean, for so long here in the Zambian Super League, where I come from, we've had double headers where, you know, that a team like, for instance, in Ghana Football Club, the record champions in as far as domestic football, have got a serious, you know, fan base. So if you host a double header, let's say in this particular case, let's say Zambia versus Malawi kicking off at, let's say, 3 hours before the match involving Morocco versus Nigeria at the same venue, Moroccans will come out in numbers. Why? Because they feel that they are watching two matches for the price of one ticket. So maybe that is something that, you know, CAF needs to consider moving forward in terms of, you know, the tournament, so that when the host nation is playing, they also have other national teams also playing, almost like an undercard if you're going to go the boxing route.
5: Isaac Chipatanga, soccer expert, talking to us. We were asking, are the rangos of the previous AFCON to blame for the poor attendance we are currently witnessing in Morocco, or people simply don't have passion for women football? I had the Isaac Chipatanga, soccer expert for Channel Africa Sport, Namchana Namchana from Zambia.
0: Thank you so much to Namchana. We'll go to one of Zambia's leading sports journalists and football analyst, Wesi Mazunda. Wesi will have everything you need to know and understand why WAFCON attendances are struggling despite the quality and the excitement of the football when we come back after the quick break.

0: Chapter with Jayla. Just a reminder of how good music brings people together. Music and sport. It is a uniter, that's for sure. That's how we do it on Africa at Play. 4 o'clock, Central African time. All right, staying with our topic of the day, WAFCON has delivered brilliant football, unforgettable moments and some major upsets, yet the empty seats continue to dominate conversations, all right? We're wondering, is it about marketability? Is it about affordability, accessibility? Does women's football have work to do in capturing the wider audience? Because that's, you know, some of the many questions. To unpack it all, we're going to be joined by award-winning Zambian sports journalist and analyst, Wesi Mazunda. Let's hear her thoughts.
1: I do not. To some extent, yes. To some extent, yes. Because I think it just disturbed everything. I had even said at the time that, you know, when you're planning for something, you're excited. This WAFCON was supposed to be held in somewhere in April, if I'm not mistaken, March, April, somewhere there. The hype was there. So there was excitement, the planning, the preparation. It was targeted for that time. So even I want to believe the opening ceremony had that hype, you know, coming into a third WAFCON with Morocco hosting it. I'm sure they had good themes that they put in place. I want to believe because Morocco can do that. And this is what frustration does to you. When you are frustrated, these are the results that you see. So all this confusion came in because of that. I think the originality, the beauty of the 2026 WAFCON would have come out at the time, March, April. That was the time. That was the time it was supposed to be held. And CAF, I hope it's listening. Please, when you put events like this, let's not start having these moods and whatever we want to. It disturbs the whole flow of everything. It just disturbs everything. I want to feel for the organizing committee in Morocco right now. It's not easy. Somebody just comes to you. You've been planning all this time and somebody just walks up to you and tells you, no, because of all this confusion from AFCON, they didn't put it like that. They say all these tournaments and everything. We know how they can quote all these things so that things don't come out as they should. But at the end of the day, it's a competition that we have, and we should always be mindful that women football is coming from a place of struggle, a place of stagnation. Women football has moved. It has grown. Women football is something you can sit at the table and tell them. Women football has broken records by producing two of the most expensive players in the world. That is not an easy feat to achieve. It's not easy. It doesn't happen easy. These are players who are working hard, raising their hands, making sure they give the best of what they have to ensure they promote this brand and have a beautiful Women Africa Cup competition like we've been having from the first WAFCON in Morocco, second WAFCON in Morocco, following it up to the third. But it's been disappointing because somewhere the rhythm was just cut off because of these decisions that come from everywhere. In boardrooms, people just sit and just say the postponement has come and everybody's just disturbed. Last minute, you can't find another host. There is a World Cup that's coming. It's very disturbing. It's very disappointing. CAF, we can do better for the women's game. Very disappointing. To some extent, this affected the whole organization of WAFCON. This is why now, you know, you don't even see poor attendance. I mean, it's just marking every game. It's a shame. I'm ashamed. When I'm watching the women's game on TV, I am ashamed. It's sad because that is not what I have been, you know, dreaming about. I don't plan like that. My years in the media, I don't advocate for that. When I sit down and I advocate, I want to see the best coming out of women football. So if you have 1 million supporters this in one edition, the following edition should have 2 million supporters, 3 million going in that direction. But as it is, it's going backward. Two, it's the mindset. Mindsets, which brings me back to the issue of people don't have passion for women football. It's not that. Passion is there. Come to Zambia. Let Zambia host the Women's Africa Cup of Nations. Know what passion is. It depends on whichever region. Nigeria host the Women's Africa Cup of Nations. That's passion. Cameroon hosting it. That's passion. Teams have hosted South Africa. There's passion there. It just depends on how you plan around it. And I think all these other things off the game, out of football, affect what actually happens on the pitch. And the time has been very bad. It's a pity the tournament has been moved. The dates that the tournament was given are immediately after the Men's World Cup. You don't do that, I think. And pressure because there's a World Cup that's going to be hosted. The Women's World Cup will be hosted next year. So that's the pressure that's there. So let's give them another date. Okay, July, do it. July going into August. What has just happened? There's the World Cup. Everybody is talking about the World Cup. The hype is the World Cup. The budgets went with the World Cup. Money, you know how money is, they just get exhausted in the process. And they are bringing on this tournament. that was eventually scheduled to happen at another time, much earlier, but then it comes now as a by the way thing. So for me, the way I'm seeing it with organizers is, okay, well and good, let's just have this tournament, let's get the qualifiers for the World Cup, we're done. You don't do that with women football. That's bad planning. It's pathetic, it's terrible, it's a disgrace. Africa can do better. It's the disorganization. People just look at the disorganization as like, ah, whatever, after all we had the World Cup, so why should we even bother ourselves? It's just going to be a three-week tournament, is going to pass. The passion is there, I will not lie, the passion is there. I have just said, bring the Africa Cup to Zambia if we're ready to host it. You see the passion and how the stadium will feel. It's just, I think, demoralization that went to the organizing committee of Morocco, because even just the opening ceremony, I was very disappointed. Looking at the World Cup's opening ceremony, and then I look at the women's ceremony, I said, my God, we can do better. It's really sad. So moving forward, I think eventually, yes, we have to change the mindset, know that women football is a very beautiful sport. Look at the surprises that have started coming out now. Tanzania beating a well-playing South Africa. South Africa did not play badly. South Africa played very good football, but Tanzania managed to take their chances and win that game. Nigeria, Malawi, my goodness, very good advert for women football. Very, very good advert for women football. A beautiful match. Zambia, Egypt, fantastic football. I think the girls are giving their best on the football pitch, the tactic by the coaches. Everything is exciting. I think from the organizers, I think that's where the disappointment is coming. I think a lot of planning needed to be done in how to get fans to come to the stadium to watch the game. But most of the time, if you look at the populations, generally, it's women who are more than men. When you, even just at the World Cup, if you just saw what was happening at the World Cup, there were more women who were there accompanying their men. So I think men, let's start accompanying our women to the stadium. Let's encourage women, let's encourage our men to come to the stadium with us and the families to come and watch women football. Organizers should use that tag, you know, even the children themselves, because this is good. This is for the youth. Raise the standards of women football, sell it out to the young crowd, let the parents go have a nice family time when they go to football. Sell women football in a particular brand. You can't sell it in the same way you're selling the men's game, but obviously you can find some way, some innovative way. CAF needs to be innovative in bringing people in the stadium. If possible, let's just everybody come in for free and come and watch these games if they have to, especially for the remaining games, because this is, it's disappointing. Thank you very much.
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4: Swahili Language Day holds a deep meaning for us as a country, as Uganda, and all our people really recognize this. 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It is our second official language. It is enshrined in the 1995 Constitution and is also a vital bridge that connects us to our brothers and sisters across the East African community and even the broader continent.
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0: It goes from Crayon, featuring Ira Starr. It's a musical genius kind of track there. I love it. Playlist just as strong as our sporting conversations, I have to admit. We're going to head back to Zambia. Our correspondent Namchana Namchana joining us once again to unpack today's biggest talking points, from WAFCON attendance debates to mouth-watering Nigeria versus Zambia showdown, plus the latest headlines from Chipolopolo camp. Namchana, welcome. Okay, Namchana, we're going to get back to you in just a moment after this quick break. The warm-up and the rip-ups, the pitch and the pundits. This is Africa at Play on Channel Africa. Well, great news. We've got Namchana back. Namchana, let's start with our topic of the day. WAFCON producing quality football. Some unforgettable moments. We've really enjoyed it. Yet attendance disappointing. From what you've seen and from where you sit, what's the biggest reason behind those empty seats?
1: Yeah, good afternoon, Zai, and good afternoon to all our listeners. And we hope that everyone is okay wherever they are. Yeah, on the African continent. Yeah, a big question, and so disappointing, because you can't play football without fans, because football is about entertaining soccer fans. The football is about filling up stadiums. Yeah, that's football. Yeah, but I think, in my own opinion, the timing of WAFCON hasn't been good. I think you cannot have you can't have WAFCON just a week after the men's World Cup. I think somehow the Confederation of African Football, they should have allowed a WAFCON be played somewhere between March and April. I'm sure that hype. Yeah, the soccer fans would have been interested more. I would say, Zai, that somehow the fans may be fatigued. Yeah, they've watched enough of football. Yeah, you can't expect them from watching the World Cup again to have that interest 6 days later to be trooping to stadiums to go and watch the women's game. But I think this a problem has been there for a very long time. When you are looking at the 2014, I think the 2016, 2018, and the 2024 WAFCON, it's been there. Although now what we are witnessing is far greater than what we have already seen. I think there is more to this. The organizers of WAFCON in Morocco, they should pull up their socks to make sure that soccer fans, they pour into stadiums, because we cannot have a situation where the only time we see soccer fans inside these stadiums, it is when the hosts, Morocco, are playing. But when other countries are playing, these stadiums are completely empty. It is just totally uncalled for. It is extremely unfortunate. I think something has to be done. If it means allowing soccer fans to go inside there free of charge, let it be. Another reason, Zai, maybe it could be that, some matches are played around 10 p.m. Central African time, 9 p.m. Central African time, and during working days. So a lot of people are failing to go and watch these games, knowing that they have been at work the whole day. And for them now to just drive direct from

0: their workplace, into the stadium. Yeah, just going in the yeah, and again spend about 3 hours inside the stadium and come out of it, then go home, just sleep for a few hours and yeah, start preparing for work. I think it goes down to preparations. I think CAF haven't done a very good job on this one. There is a need to sit down to make sure that the next AFCON, the next WAFCON for women will be exciting, and maybe just to cure this, the organizers should be able to come up maybe with double headers. Let's say if Zambia is taking on Nigeria like today, they can pair such a match. Let's say, yeah, Zambia will start, and when Zambia is playing against Nigeria later on, Morocco, the host, will play. Maybe that way, we are going to see fans inside these stadiums. Otherwise, it is very, very disappointing. And personally, I didn't expect to see what I'm witnessing in Morocco. The Confederation of African Football, CAF, has to do more. We can't watch football without soccer fans' eye. Soccer fans are the ones who make football interesting.
1: Yeah, it has been disappointing to see that fanfare that we just came out from the World Cup. But let's talk about this blockbuster encounter tonight. Super Falcons taking on the Copper Queens. Biggest Group C clash so far. Where do you think this fascinating battle will be won or lost?
0: I'll tell you, Zai. It won't be an easy game for Zambia. When you look at they are back to back, okay? Yeah, when you look at they are
1: Namchana, you with us? Well, hope we can get back to Namchana and find out, how this is going to be. You've got Zambia's pace versus Nigeria's experience, Nigeria's depth, and would they take a draw? I don't know. Who's going to be the tournament favorites? We've seen the firepower from the Zambian side. They had that fantastic battle against Egypt, winning 6-0. Nigeria going down in their encounter. You've got a very wounded Nigeria. Will they come back, rebounding, wanting to take on the Zambia side and prove that they are worthy defending champions? Let's hope we'll speak to Namchana Chana in just a second. We do have some trouble with our connection, and looking forward to delving deeper onto how this battle is going to unfold tonight. Big one. It's the Copper Queens taking on the Super Falcons there. It's going to be what a match, what an encounter. It's a Group C clash of magnanimous. Is that such a word? Yeah, I'm going to use it. Encounters. So looking forward to bringing you some insights from our Zambian correspondent.
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2: 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The warm-up and the rip-ups, the pitch and the pundits.
1: Welcome back. What I can tell you is that technology keeping us on our toes today. We've got Namchana back on the line. Namchana, great to have you with us. Let's pick up where we left off. Plenty to unpack ahead of tonight's blockbuster between the Copper Queens and Super Falcons. Namchana, are you there? No, doesn't look like it. Doesn't look like it at all because we have lost our connection there again. So not good news. We're interrupted by the Lions not playing game with us tonight. So hopefully when we come back, we'll be able to chat to Namchana.
5: Women who lead. Women who lift. Women who inspire.
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5: This is Women's Month on Channel Africa.
1: Welcome back. And we were talking to our correspondent from Lusaka, Zambia. Namchana, Namchana, you with us?
0: Yeah, I'm here, Zai. Though your network is a bit jealous today, but I'm here.
1: I know. I was saying it was keeping us on our toes, but I think it's keeping us on our toenails. So let's talk about a match that's going to do just the same thing. We've got Zambia's pace through Konan Nanji and Barbara Banda versus Nigeria's experience. Would you take a draw? Do you believe Zambia has what it takes to beat the tournament favorites?
0: A huge game. This is a big one. Mm. And they're playing at 10 p.m. This is Central African time. It is a big game, and Zambia has to prove that they're able to beat Nigeria. Because when you look at their last four games, Nigeria in the 2014 WAFCON managed to beat the Copper Queens by 6-0. It was a humiliating defeat. And in the 2018, as Zambia thought they could bounce back. But again, the Super Falcons showed Zambia that they were still the same team and beat Zambia by 4-0. The only time that the Copper Queens managed to beat the Super Falcons, it was in the third and the fourth playoffs in the 2022 WAFCON when Zambia managed to beat Nigeria by 1-0. And fast forward to 2025 WAFCON, Zambia suffered another humiliating defeat when they were beaten by the Super Falcons by 5-0. So it won't be an easy game for Nora Hope to Zai. That one, I can tell you, they'll need to be at their level best. They'll need to be very alert in all departments. Yeah, that is the defense, the midfield, and in the striking force. They will need to make sure that they really mark those two Nigerians. And I fail to understand why they have always struggled to beat the Nigerians. But from what we have seen so far, I think Zambia, they look sharp in all the departments. Starting from the goalkeeping position, I think they're fine there. Yeah, their defense is tight. We saw that when they played against the Egyptians. In the midfield, they're playing well. They are coordinating well. Up front, the likes of Rachel Kundananja and Barbara Banda, they're showing why they're the most expensive players on the planet. So, I feel if Zambia won't get anything out of this game, Zai, maybe it will be a draw. And we heard what Nora Hope was saying there. This is the coach for the Copper Queen. She said they have done their homework right, and they are going to make sure that they get the maximum 3 points out of Nigeria, because they are not playing for a draw, but they have decided to go for maximum 3 points. But we know for sure, you and me, Zai, we know that a game of football is not played in the boardrooms when you are addressing press conferences, but it is played on the pitch. So we wait and see which team will come out tops. But from what we have seen so far, I think it will be a cagey game. And if Zambia will get something out of this, I think a draw will suffice. Because even that game that Nigeria lost against Malawi, I think they just lost it tactically. Otherwise, they played the good football and Zambia should be on the lookout.
1: All right, let's talk off the pitch now. Fantastic news for Zambian football. Kings Kangwa completing a move to the Greek giants Panathinaikos. Just how significant would this transfer of his career be, as well as for Zambian football?
0: Yeah, this is what we've always wanted, Zai. Because when you look at Zambian players, very few have been playing in Europe. Modern football now, when you analyze most of the African players who have been successful on the international stage, there are countries who have exported a lot of their players into Europe. You can talk of Senegal, you can talk of Nigeria, you can talk of Egypt, you can talk of Senegal. These are countries that have a lot of players applying their trade in Europe. And this move of Kings Kangwa to go to Greek giants or Panathinaikos, I think it will benefit Zambia in the sense that he's going to gain a lot of experience from there, because the Panathinaikos, it is a club that has been there for a long time. They have been playing in the Greek Football League for a very, very long time. They have played Champions League football. Yeah, so it will help Kings Kangwa develop as a player, and the expertise that is going to learn from there, it will help Zambia in terms of African Cup of Nations qualifications and the 2030 World Cup. And we can only wish, Ezai, that Kings won't be the last player, won't be the last Zambian player to go and play for Panathinaikos. We just hope that a lot of Zambian players will work very hard and they will follow in his footsteps and sign for clubs like Panathinaikos. Otherwise, this is a good move and we welcome it. This is what the Zambian people have been crying for a long time. We need a lot of our players in two major leagues in Europe and in leagues like South Africa.
1: 100%. There's also now on the other side of the spectrum, disappointing news with Lubambo Musondo suffering a ruptured Achilles tendon. How big a blow is this for both club and country?
0: Yeah, Zai, look, this is the player to me who hasn't been a fit for some time. He's a player who is injury prone, even at the national team level. He hasn't played much for Zambia. Most of the time, he's injured. We don't know whether it is just the age, but when you look at his age, he isn't all that old. He's relatively young. He has had these injuries for a very long time, and we only hope that these injuries won't force him to retire early from football. But when he's not injured, this is the player who is going to give you the very best. He plays good football. He has proved so whenever he's playing for the Zambia national soccer team. He's a fast-paced player. He dribbles and he's captained the Zambia national soccer team for a very long time now. But like we have said, the only trouble that he's had, it is the injuries. They haven't been fair to him for some time now. We don't know whether it is game management or maybe the coaches who have been managing him they haven't been fair to him, or maybe it is body that has just decided to say, look, I cannot go ahead now. Maybe it is high time we hang up the boots. So extremely unfortunate for Lubambo Musonda there. And we can only wish him all the best and hope that he will be ready for Zambia sometime next year, because we've been told that he's actually out of the qualifiers that are starting in September. Extremely, extremely sad news for Zambia there. He's one of the most dependable players that this country has.
1: Namchana, thanks as always. Go and enjoy what should be one of the matches of the tournament. I can't wait to watch this mouth-watering encounter between the Copper Queens and the Super Falcons. I think we're going to compare notes after the final whistle. That's one thing for sure. And I can't wait to catch up with you again soon.
0: Yeah, thank you so much for having me. And definitely it will be an interesting encounter, this one, Zambia versus Nigeria. Tonight at WAFCON. But from what I've told you, I think it might end up in a draw, maybe a 2-2 or 3-3, because it can be a barren draw. It will be a game full of goals.
1: Thank you, Namchana, for flying the Zambian flag high. May the best team win.
0: Yeah, thank you so much. Thank you.
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0: That was the late, great Oliver Mtukudzi with Wasakara. Wow, what a way of telling stories. What a way of telling beautiful African stories did the legend himself, Oliver Mtukudzi. And I think his songs just resonate across the continent. They are truly, truly timeless. And speaking of time, it's 20 minutes away from 5 o'clock Central African time.
1: Before they were leaders, they were simply women who refused to accept that they didn't have a voice.
2: When an African woman has been put under pressure, when she's been socialized into a certain space and she is being that woman, that doesn't mean that's all there is to her.
1: They carried an entire continent of women through voices that hummed and ululated, healed and nurtured, and voices that preserved culture and impacted wisdom. In their voices, we heard how beautiful Africa could be. This Woman's Day, we celebrate the voices who came before. We stand tall and speak louder because you did. Channel Africa, the African perspective.
0: Welcome back. South Africa's football season officially on. And we have the Sea Robbers, also known as Orlando Pirates. They have one hand on the points. Orlando Pirates 1-0 up against Premiership newcomers Milford, with the clock ticking into the final 10 minutes. Oswin Apollos' first half strike has the Buccaneers in control. But there's still time, you know, there's still time for that late drama, because in football, the final whistle always has the final word.
1: The African perspective is stronger because of your point of view. Happy Women's Month, Channel Africa.

0: What a song, man. Lengoma by Abidoza featuring the unforgettable Zahara. What a beautiful blend of amapiano, soul. One of South Africa's most iconic voices. You know, Zahara may be gone, but her music, it just continues to speak to the continent. And speaking to the continent is our very own, our beauty, Annie Kolenji. Welcome, Annie. Bonjour, ça va?
1: Bonjour, Zahara. 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
0: Merci beaucoup Annie. Keeping the wheels turning, that's Annie. She's up next right after Africa at Play. And what can I say? We have got more good things. We've got a Betway Premiership update. Defending champions Orlando Pirates just minutes away from opening that title defense. All 3 points. Buccaneers lead the newly promoted Milford FC 2-0. And that's thanks to goals from Oswin Apollos in the 24th minute and Shekafatso Moremi in the 85th. What a confident start to the new season for the Sea Robbers. I have to say the confidence is growing and it looks like it's a confident win for them as well. Abdeslam Wadu doing the magic as he does on the pitch with his team, who are the defending champions of the South African Betway Premiership. That's your show for Africa at Play. We have got a big thank you to my producer, Andy Marley, for keeping it ticking down, keeping the clean sheets, as we say, when it comes to football and all things sport here on Africa at Play. Tumi, thank you. She's been our producer. Wonderful to work with Tumi, as always. Two girls stuck in the studio trying to make it sound as good as it is. As always, looking forward to catching our conversation, and that will be tomorrow with you. So, sorry, I got it all wrong. It's Catherine. Catherine, my humble apologies. There we go. The great Catherine herself was our technical producer today. Well, we won't see Catherine tomorrow. She'll be having the day off. I won't be having the day off. Looking forward to bringing you all the Women's Africa Cup of Nations and the Commonwealth Games, so much more, and getting you to speak to all our correspondents from around this beautiful continent. Let's play.
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4: The Upside.
3: I've been so excited to get you onto the show. I'll tell you why, as a rash for you. Okay. And by rash, I mean that I stalk you.
4: Oh, okay.
3: Stalking you in a very professional way.
5: Obviously, having started off in the beauty space, having insecurities, acne, adult acne, and first started off as a mask, and then became a passion and more of an art and a craft. And then transitioning into fashion was so natural because I've always been someone who loves fashion. So I decided to go into business with my mom, who is professionally a fashion designer, as well as a businesswoman, and just us having similar style and understanding the African market, I thought it would be a great venture. So that's how we transitioned into fashion. I'm still a beauty girl, but always. I'm more of a fashion girly, I think, now. I don't know, but I mean, there might be something coming up for beauty. We'll see.
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0: Naam, ni saa 12 na dakika 10 kwa sasa Afrika ya Kati. 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
0: Oso dakta kabisa, 12 na dakika 12 kwa saa za Afrika ya Kati. 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
3: Since opening its doors, the elite school built at a cost of $40 million and located in the village of Henley on Klip, south of Johannesburg, has not been without scandal, sparking rumors about the reason for its closure. But PR consultant working for the Oprah Winfrey Leadership Academy Foundation denied any speculation it was closing because of mismanagement. More than 1,000 girls have graduated from the school aimed at those from underprivileged backgrounds and inspired after Winfrey met anti-apartheid icon and former South African President Nelson Mandela in 2002.
2: Donald Trump, mtsogoleri wa dziko la United States of America, wanena kuti zoyesayesa za dzikolo kufuna kufowokesa ndi kusokoneza ntchito za bwalo lalikulu loweruza milandu ya pa dziko lonse lapansi la International Criminal Court ICC sizinachitidwe kuti siteteze iye mwini. 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
4: There's no information that they're after me. It could happen. But just so you know, because she's talking about it, I'm saying that means that maybe he's not trying to defend me. He is trying to defend Bibi and various other people. But there are many people that shouldn't be looked at that way. But there is no indication that I'm one of them at this moment.
2: Anthu osachepera makumi awiri ndi asanu amwalira ndipo ena ambiri avulala pomwe basi yanyamula anthu yagudubuka pafupi ndi tauni ya Bumedesi ya mphepete mwa nyanja kumawa kwa likulu la dziko la Algeria. 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

0: Africa Update on Channel Africa with Lulu Kabu.
1: The Alexandra Regional Court in Johannesburg, South Africa, has sentenced Abelamine Mugabe to 24 months in prison or a $24,000 fine for pointing a toy firearm, as well as 18 months imprisonment or a $12,000 fine for being in the country illegally. Meanwhile, his co-accused Tobias Matuhodze has been sentenced to 3 years imprisonment.
2: So basically what the magistrate said was that, you know, he has taken into consideration that the complainant or the victim did in fact withdraw the charges. So both of the accused will actually have to be deported. He is to be escorted by the investigating officer. However, in terms of Matonze, he will in fact have to serve his prison time, and thereafter he will in fact also be deported back to Zimbabwe.
0: Africa Update with Lulu Kabu, 12 to 1 p.m. Central African Time.
3: Olá, é Jennifer Dias, sou uma cantora cabo-verdiana, um tabencer na ritmicultura com Jacob.

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Hey.

0: expedition, speeded into tempo. Oh, yeah. The Jamba Vibes with Benjamin Mushatama on the Channel Africa app and SABC Plus.
1: It's that time of the night. Time for Jamba Vibes. From the heart of the continent where rhythm meets soul. Welcome to Jamba Vibes on Channel Africa. This is a weekly journey into the powerful beats, the rich stories, and living traditions of Africa's most iconic drum. Whether you're dancing in your living room or driving through the city, let the djembe speak to you. And hey ladies, happy Women's Month to y'all. It's the beginning of a new month. Time for us to have new expectations.

hey, you also can have a sense of renewed hope, right? All right, we're going to make things happen as we dance the night away until midnight right here on Channel Africa. The tunes start right now. The African perspective. Definitely, this is where you're at, listening to Channel Africa.

Hello, Ghana. Hello, Accra. This is a tune that we all know very well by King Promise, featuring Mr. Easy. See What You've Done is this distinct Afrofusion sound. Hey, we know him from his hits from his debut studio album, CCTV. Remember that one? And Tokyo. He has so many wonderful big hits like Terminator, Paris. And yeah, let's keep the music of Ghana going. Crossing borders. Creating unity. Right here on the Djembe Vibe. Stay with me, Benjamin Mushata.

0: Hey, it's Women's Month. Right here in South Africa, where we're broadcasting live from, and we had to let that voice serenade us. So that's Nikita Kering with that last name. And before that, you had a more upbeat one. I'm sure that you were dancing heavily with those Ghanaian beats, Pilolo, Kupe, Azonto, the Al Qaeda, whatever you were dancing to. That was the beautiful Lomo Lomo by the Ghanaian Kiddy and the Black Sheriff. You are listening to the Djembe Vibes. I'm Benjamin Mushatama. I'll be with you until midnight. Remember, a little bit later on, we'll be looking at our Pop in Africa feature, where we take a look at what happened during the week. You know, what were the big moves and disruptions, interruptions that were taking place in the music industry on the African continent? Stay with us right here on Channel Africa.
1: He's got the voice, but the drum tells the story. The Djembe Vibes with Benjamin Mushatama on Channel Africa, the African perspective.
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0: 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Remember, we are Channel Africa, first with the African story, and we do it globally. It's a Saturday night, right here in Johannesburg, South Africa. Thank you for joining us on the continent and the world. Feel at home. You belong right here on the Djembe Vibes.

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0: Hey, with a lovely double play there. It's a woman's month double play right here on the Djembe Vibes. You heard Makadzi with Iyanya and Prince Benzo on that one, her classic number one. And before that, it's Nkosazana Daughter, keeping it in South Africa alongside Master KG, rather, with Kuwe. Hey, we are right here on the Djembe Vibes. It's a Saturday night. We having a good time right here on Channel Africa. Remember, we've got our Pop in Africa feature that is coming up. There was a big drama this week. Always drama, but good drama because it just shows that, you know, African music is becoming the center of the world experience. The drama that I'm talking about is around Tyler and Nigeria. I'll let you know a little bit later in our Pop in Africa feature.
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0: Ritmos e Cultura com Jacob Tivani. 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You feel it before you hear it. The Jimba Vibes with Benjamin Mojataba.
1: 9 till 12 a.m. Central African Time. Hey, you are feeling the Jimba Vibes right here on Channel Africa. Time for our Poppin' Africa feature where we look at the big news on the African continent. Who are the artists that are making the big international headlines? We can't run away from the tensions between Tyla and Nigeria. She was scheduled to perform in a concert in Lagos, Nigeria, but the South African star seemed to have removed the scheduled performance. The tension, maybe you're asking, what is going on? Yeah, she was supposed to be there for her upcoming A Pop World Tour, and it was part of her itinerary there. Tyla announced that she has a 34-city global tour supporting her second album, and she was scheduled to actually be performing in Nigeria on the 22nd of December. And then there was an outlash on social media. It seems like people were like, don't come, you know, do not come, Tyla, to Nigeria. We really do not want you here. Prominent Nigerian internet personalities and activists actively led calls to boycott the event. What they were arguing is that Tyla was silent during the mistreatment of Nigerians in South Africa. We know the anti-migrant sentiments that have been taking place in the country. So there has been a wave of anti-immigrant protests in South Africa. Well, seems like Tyla stayed silent. Neither Tyla nor any representatives released any official statement confirming a cancellation or detailing the exact reason behind the quiet update. She just silently said, you know what, I am going to remove this particular performance. Yesterday, the Lagos date vanished from her official tour website. Yeah, I don't know. I think some artists don't want to get political. They don't feel like they need to be part of that energy. What do you think? Let me know on this one. Do you think Tyla was supposed to remain silent, or she was supposed to be speaking out when it comes to issues of South Africa, when it comes to those some call xenophobia protests? Let me know your thoughts. Remember, you can WhatsApp me on +27832886684. I'd love to hear from you. What's happening in other news on the African continent? Davido unveils Oriado tracklist. We've been speaking about this new music. Just last week, he revealed the 13-track album. It's a 6th album that's titled Oriade. Seems like it's going to be very, very African, and a lot of collaborations. French Malian singer Aya Nakamura is going to be there. That should be nice. Black Sheriff from Ghana is going to be there. And Leon Thomas is going to be part of the offerings on that one. So we are looking forward to that. It's going to be very, very good. So yeah, let's hear great music. 2026 has been a wonderful music year, definitely for the African continent. So many wonderful songs have been coming out of here. Well, how do we wrap up our Pop in Africa feature? Let's keep it with the ladies. It is Women's Month. Afrobeat star Aria Star revealed she underwent a major surgery that turned out to be more complicated than her doctors initially had expected. I hope that she recovers from that one. We want our ladies healthy and ready to perform. She's temporarily stepping away from the spotlight. However, she has mentioned that she's still going to release her upcoming album, Star Girl. It's locked to be out in this month of August, so that should be a wonderful one. Well, she's saying she's recovering. On her Instagram story, she is quoted to say, "I had major surgery a few days ago. I was hoping it would be a quick delivery or recovery, but it was more complicated than they expected." She did not disclose the medical condition of the specific nature of the procedure, but she assured fans she's not focusing on the negative. She's going to be resting and will return soon. So we look forward to her new music, and the Star Girl is still coming out. So big ups to you. Get better, Aria Star. All right. Back to Tyler. Hopefully we'll see her performing in Nigeria very soon, and the tensions will weather away. Hey, stay right here with me, Benjamin Mushatama. These are the Djembe Vibes.

Tyler. Our colored girl. This one is titled That Girl from her anticipated A-pop album, Infectious R&B Soul and Afrobeats captured on that one. That's how we wrap up our Pop in Africa feature. Organize. But the music doesn't stop. Organize. Let's keep partying right here on Channel Africa. Yo.

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0: of the biggest hits of modern times. It's Flavor with his Noa Baby. Billboard listed this one as the 50 best Afrobeat songs of all time. Congratulations to you, Flavor. And before that, you heard an interlude by Spinel titled Impromptu Band. And we started the triple play with Asake's Organize. It's 38 minutes past 9 o'clock Central African time. Hope that you're feeling the rhythms of the African continent, especially now that it's Women's Month. We have a lot of women's ladies are in the house tonight, and we're celebrating that women's voice.
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0: Let's keep the melodies. Illuminate. Celebrate the African woman. This is Area Star with Rhythm and Blues.

0: Get better, area star. We want you to heal well, girl. In our Pop in Africa feature, we're talking about how she's just revealed a recent complex surgery. In fact, Tems has sent her recovery flowers as a heartwarming display of sisterhood. She sent a stunning arrangement of flowers following her health update. Big ups to you, Tems.
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0: Hey, love this one. Eric Wainaina. Brother from Kenya. Have you been to Kenya? Have you met the people of Kenya? Lovely, lovely people. Super, super intelligent, eh? This one is titled The Fancy Car. Before this one, you heard the Kabuka Oriental Choir with a choral extravaganza taking that song so-so and making it so magical. You are still listening to the Jembe Vibes. We're having a good time with you. Hopefully there you're taking it easy. It's a Saturday, so having fun with friends. Thank you for welcoming us in your space wherever you are, man. It's great to be with you right here on Channel Africa.
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1: It's Women's Month right here on Djembe Vibes, and we're going to be celebrating the woman's voice definitely as the shows continue, and I'm looking forward to doing that with you. But let's keep dancing. It is a Saturday night. I know some of you are getting ready for the party. I never used to understand those ones, you know? Like, no, I'll arrive there at midnight. Some of us are leaving at midnight. Ah, but those are the ones that party really, really hard. Whatever you're up to, thank you for joining us right here on Channel Africa. Yeah.

0: music of South Africa of a new generation. This is a 2026 hit. DJ Smalls and Zinedine and Sguche and 031 Chopper. Hang out also with Uncool MC on this one. It's titled Zip. I saw my little girl doing this one. I'm like, when did you learn those dance moves? They know more than we do, these little ones, don't we? They know what's trending before we do. And then we just join along. And before this one, you heard Bill Nas with Wozu and G Knock on that one. Puki and DJ Juicy are on this one titled The Kinamba Namba. We're wrapping up the first hour of the Djembe Vibes. Tell me, where are you going? It's that time of the month. I know there's a lot of partying at this time of the month. It's month end, and this is a good time for us to have weekend plans. It's also around those payday themes, and you know, we can actually afford to go out. Tell me what you're getting up to, wherever you are and where you are listening to the Djembe Vibes from. I'd love to know. Remember, you've got that WhatsApp number on your phone. If you don't, do save it. +27 83 288 668. Where's the party at? Let us know.
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0: Ritzeni, we are right in it. The second hour of the Djembe Vibes. I'm sure you can feel the pulse of the continent. It's a pulse that no one else can avoid. And they try to define us as the continent, but we have not been able to fit in those cubicles and those little boxes they put us in. So tonight, let's show them how we party. Let's show how we do it together. It's always good right here to be with you on a Saturday night. Remember, I will be having our profile feature. Later on, I'll let you know who we're going to be looking at. You know, when we find out the facts that we don't know about an artist. Yeah, that's coming up right here on Channel Africa. Let's start off this hour with Black Bones.
3: I got no life for you. I've been in love with you.
0: This one is a mellow one, isn't it?

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0: Right here on Channel Africa. This is Benson, and when we were still calling him Buju, this one is titled Genkile with Wonder Cole. And starting off that double play was Black Bones. We love that one. It's very mellow, very chilled. It's titled Fire on Me. Coming up is our profile feature, where we'll be speaking around an artist. I'll let you know a little bit later who that artist is. Facts that we don't really know about them. You know, sometimes we focus on maybe the controversial parts, their music, where they were born, but there's some great facts about artists that we need to zoom in and find out what are the things that we don't really know about these guys. It's coming up a little bit later right here on Channel Africa. This is Jizino, Nasty C, and Sid Sirium on this one. It's titled Butter My Bread, taking you back to 2024.

0: 3 years ago. But the music stays good, right? Music from the Ghanaian singer Laz Mead. Yeah, he's featured by Liberian artist Chizino with one title, Butter My Cup. I love the lyrics. Butter My Cup, Sugar Mighty, give me your cocoa. Very, very intimate, this one, right? You are listening to the Djembe Vibes. Just in a few minutes, I'll let you know who we have for our artist profile this hour.
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0: 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Channel Africa, first with the African story, so don't miss out on all that good stuff, man. Let's make the Channel Africa family bigger on social media. As I mentioned earlier, in the first hour, we've had a whole lot of music in the year 2026. Ready in the month of August that we're in, we've had so many wonderful songs. This is one of them, Shekinah. Hang out with the Brandon and Lou in this one. Say You Love Me is the title of this one.

0: We know her for her smooth R&B, hip-hop dominated vibes. This one is sprinkled with some djembe, some log drums in it. Shekinah is featuring Brandon Dudley on this one, titled Say That You Love Me. Does it sound desperate? Does it sound like Shekinah wants that love from that person? But sometimes you're just like, no, man, don't go anywhere. Just say that you love me. I know things are not working that well right now. We've got a few challenges, but just say that you love me. Well, we love that one by Shekinah, a new one, and we've been playing it for a while right here on Channel Africa, giving you the hits of the African continent. That's what we do. And a little bit later on, we'll get you into that Facts That We Don't Know profile that we do in our second hour. We'll be looking at Tanzanian singer and songwriter Zuchu. It is Women's Month, so our profiles will be African women singers in this month. And we'll find out a little bit about those facts that we don't know around this wonderful singer who rose very quickly to global fame under the VCB Wasafi label. Actually, it's the WCB Wasafi label. And, you know, she is someone who, whenever she releases a YouTube video, it just goes wild, and she's definitely a chart topping, and has had so many different journeys in the music industry. As short as she has been, Zuchu's meteoric rise to fame is backed by a series of precise strategic moves, deep-seated musical heritage, but also digital milestones. We'll find out a little bit about this wonderful lady a little bit later right here on Channel Africa.
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2: The one and only Tongai Arnold Chirisa. My man. You know, when you started out in Studio 263, way back in the day, did you become the Hollywood superstar that you are today?
3: You know what was funny? Like, I used to do a thing with my brothers that back in the day when you had to go to like a DVD store to loan out the DVD so you can watch it and then return it. You know, before the movie started, there was like 10 minutes of commercials or like trailers. And we still had that dude that did the commercial voice, you know.
2: Yeah.
3: So every time, you know, he would say the name
4: Will Smith, Denzel Washington.
2: Yeah.
3: I would
2: really
3: put my name in there as well. I had no idea why I used to do that, but it was just like, yeah, one day is one day.

0: That's what I knew, but this is before, like, I truly had an idea of that I really wanted to be an actor.
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1: All right, the artist that we're looking at this week in our artist profile has redefined the East African bongo flavor scene. 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
1: All right, let's get into our interesting facts we don't know about Zuchu, but let's hear her music first.

right, it's our Archer's Profile for tonight. We're looking at the facts that we might not know about this wonderful lady. Colorful, bubbly, super talented. Well, let me let you know a little bit about her that you didn't know about Zuchu. In fact, she is very, very interesting. She looks like a little doll, right? She looks like just that person who is like super like just about the party, but she's actually more dynamic than we think she is. All right, Zuchu actually completed a high school education and was actually planning to attend university. And guess what she wanted to study? I'm sure you would just put in a box and say, ah, Zuchu's those girls who want to study music. All right, no, that's not true. The Tanzanian singer and songwriter Zuchu originally wanted to pursue a law degree. It's an interesting one. But she actually came from a highly musical household. It was her mother, who's also a legendary tarab musician, Khadija Kopa, who encouraged her to say, you know what, you are actually talented. Do music. You can make it in the music industry. And because her mother recognized her vocal talent, convinced her to forego university law studies to chase a musical career. Eventually, she signed up with the WCB Wasafi signing, which we know about. But I didn't know that she was actually interested in getting that law degree. See how dynamic our artists are? Sometimes we put them in a little box. Okay. Also, with her success, you would think that it was easy for her, right? It just started in a way that it just is right now, where Zuchu is this famous star. No, it's more intricate than that. Zuchu failed auditions originally. Before her breakthrough in the year 2020, Zuchu auditioned particularly for the Techno On The Stage competition show in Lagos, Nigeria. And in 2015, she was competing alongside fellow artist Nandi, and she did not make it. Not at all. Who would have thought, with such a dynamic and unique voice, that she did not make it? But look where she is right now. She is the first female artist in East Africa to surpass 500 million views on YouTube and hit over 3 million subscribers on that platform. All right, let's go back to that fact around the musical family that she comes from. She, as I mentioned, has a mother who is very musical. She is very, very talented. Her mother is the Tanzanian tarab musician Khadija Kopa. Let's find out a little bit about her mother. She is celebrated as the queen of Mipasho for her massive contribution to modernizing tarab music. And she was a prominent member of the Tanzania One Theater Band. That's an interesting one. You see, there's so many facts we need to know about our artists. At times we take simple things for granted about them. And then let's wrap it up with this. She has an unbothered relationship philosophy. She publicly revealed she never goes through her partner's phone, joking that she avoids doing so because shidaki mata zizo ya pressure. She doesn't want pressure problems, valuing her peace of mind over potential relationship anxieties. We love Zuchu. We love that she persisted through failure. We love that she followed that dream of music. All right, let's play you this one, Naringa. Love the saxophone in this one. Hey, this is August. We're going to be celebrating women all along. Let's do it with Zuchu tonight.

0: told you that that saxophone is good, man. Well, that's how we wrap up our artist profile for the second hour. Oh, enjoying the African beat right here in Channel Africa. Today we're looking at this wonderful woman who blends a bongo flavor, Afropop, and the traditional Baibuda music. And she brings us into the international platform. She makes sure that the world is also listening to us as Africa. Let's keep things moving.
1: Genie X double.
0: Let's keep celebrating Africa. Right here on the Jambi Vibes.

me. 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

0: nobody perfect. 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
1: That is the wonderful Asake with Skating, and that was introduced by J Melody with Nakupenda in that double play. Hey, South Africa is observing Women's Month. We do it every August. This is to commemorate the historic 1956 Women's March Against Pass Laws. Yeah, man, African women are not just bystanders. They're not just subservient. They are actually ones who are pioneering a lot of movements, a lot of healing, a lot of overcoming on the African continent. So we're going to be continuing celebrating this 70th anniversary of the march. This year, South Africa celebrated under the theme Empowered Women, Empowered the Nation. Empowered Women, Empower the Nation. And yeah, we'll be speaking women all month long right here on the Chembe Vibes.
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5: 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Welcome to
6: the
5: so excited to get you onto the show. I'll tell you why, as a rash for you. Mm-hmm. And by rash, I mean that I stalk you.
6: Oh, okay.
5: Stalking you in a very professional way.
7: Obviously, having started off in the beauty space, having insecurities, acne, adult acne, and first started off as a mask, and then became a passion and more of an art and a craft. And then transitioning into fashion was so natural because I've always been someone who loves fashion. So I decided to go into business with my mom, who is professionally a fashion designer as well as a businesswoman, and just us having similar style and understanding the African market, sure. I thought it would be a great venture. So that's how we transitioned into fashion. I'm still a beauty girl, but always. I'm more of a fashion girly, I think, now. I don't know, but I mean, there might be something coming up for beauty. We'll see.
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0: This is Uncle Waffles with Zenzele. Royal Music is featured with Uncle MC, Cowboy, and XDP. Love that one. And before this one, with our double play of the Mapiano type, we had Cups of the Small Hangout with the African Heavyweights, Wizkid, Burna Boy, and Casper Nyovest on that one.
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3: Let's welcome Bien. 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
3: 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Be hanging out with DJ Zinhle. 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
7: Yes! This is the first time it's been number one. 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

Hey, this one is for our Light Is Up moment. Get your lighters up. Let's go back to the beginning. Swing them to the left, to the right in the air. Right, this is the impeccable Usher with a beautiful one titled The Beginning. Allowing us just to slow down, take a little bit of a moment right here on the Djembe Vibes. But the party continues. Some Afro Tech, CK and Marvel on this one. It's titled Body.

0: this second hour. Yeah, we're right in the second hour of the Djembe Vibes. That's Rema with Kelebu. We also had some high energy vibes from CK featuring Mavo with one title, but alright, let's wrap up this hour. Let's finalize things in the third hour.
1: 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The Djembe Vibes with Benjamin Mushantama on the Channel Africa app and SABC Plus.
0: Kumnandi. It's a good Saturday. Hope that you're having a good time, right? Wherever you are, man, thank you for joining us. We love having you in our African home. There's nothing as nice as an African home. We are welcoming. And we make sure that you are well fed. And right here on the Djembe Vibes, make sure that we feed you with the best on the African continent. Music brings us together and it makes us feel like we belong, and you do belong right here on Channel Africa. Later on, we'll be doing our collab feature. That's our continental collab, where we look at how artists collab, why they come together, and they do it so well here on the African continent. But what does that mean? Is it a strategic thing, or is it just because they like each other, or is it just about the music? We'll find out a little bit later who we'll be looking at, which collaboration we'll be unpacking right here on the Djembe Vibes. The music of Africa is multi-textured. Let's enjoy it. This is Dave and Thames with the Rain Dance.
2: 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See you at the bar, you was hardly talking. That's when I knew that your heart was scarring. Friends to lovers need a part to star in. Like, wait, babe, let me

0: This is BN. Going solo has cemented him. He's one of the best in Kenya. This one is titled Inauma. Then before this, you heard Drama T with Ndagadima. You are listening to Channel Africa, and you're with me, Benjamin Mushatama. Let's take a break. We'll be back with our continental collab feature, where we look at why artists on the African continent collaborate the way that they do in the music.
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1: All right, it's time for us to see how Davido and Asake really collaborated on this one. It's titled No Competition. It's time for our continental collaboration feature. There was a bit of nervousness. I'll tell you who was nervous to do this collaboration. But definitely it was one where there was a shared humility and a sense of a buy-in from both artists.

0: are listening to the Chimbi Vibes. Time for our continental collaboration feature. Okay, why do musicians hang out the way that they do? Why do they collaborate in such a positive way, more than other artists do in other parts of the world? All right, today we're looking at this song, No Competition, by Davido and Asake. Well, this one is an interesting one, right? The collaboration between Davido and Asake for the hit track, No Competition, came out from the wonderful album of Davido titled Timeless. In fact, Davido seemed like a very big fan of Asake. He loved his sudden rise and his unique musical style. And Davido had to make it work because he was coming back from a big, big hiatus or a break. And he was like, how am I going to do that? You know? So we're going to be looking at how the collaboration unfolded, the strategy of cornering Olamide, the studio dynamic and Olamide's writing, the unintended domino effect of the joint of the two, because they've also worked on an EP together, right? So reaching out to getting this done, Davido had to actually approach Olamide, which is his longtime industry brother, and he explicitly stated that he was working on a new album and he needed an Asake verse. And Olamide agreed, saying, you know what, send it, I'll tell you yes or no. And it was a little bit of like a moment for Davido, because he was kind of nervous about this, because he feared a rejection could derail his comeback momentum. And he was like, okay, let's do it. Then, rather than risking a direct DM to Asake, Davido used that strategic backdoor approach to contact the YBNL boss Olamide. And it seemed like there was an agreement, like, let's do this. And the recording process that began, that showed the immense reverence Asake also holds for his label boss Olamide, says, okay, let's do it. And there's a great dynamic between these two in this song. The present mentor, Asake, possesses a unique recording quirk. He easily dislikes recording major features unless Olamide is physically present in the room to mentor and guide his vocal delivery. So that's how it happened, right? And because Olamide was away traveling on a tour when Davido sent the demo to his WhatsApp, the track sat idle for a little while. Davido had a patiently kind of moment, because he had to just wait a little bit, because it took a while for them to actually complete the collaboration. And so that wait happened, and Davido had to wait in the United States until Olamide and Asake could physically unite in a Nigerian studio. Once they linked up, Olamide didn't just supervise, he actively helped co-write the lyrics and arrangement for No Competition, cementing the track as a 2-3-way artistic collaboration. So was this a strategic collaboration for Davido? Yes, it was highly strategic, right? It served as a tactical win-win that achieved specific goals for their respective careers. For Davido, it was about returning and making a big comeback after a deep personal tragedy. He needed Timeless to be undeniable. So securing Asake guaranteed a massive streaming number and also instant club rotation. Okay, what did Asake get for this one? What did he benefit with this? Asake, alongside his producer Magic Sips, had pioneered a specific Neo Fuji and Amapiano sound that was ruling the charts. By collaborating with Davido, it seamlessly integrated him into the hottest current sonic trend without losing his signature Afro-pop identity. Well, both of these guys created an international infrastructure through this one. Global distribution networks and also a massive diaspora fan base were extended through this wonderful song.
1: competition for my lady.
0: Alright man, that's how the two collaborated. Hope that you enjoy this one. If you want to find out who else has collaborated in an interesting way, let me know. Remember, we've got that WhatsApp number if you want to find out who collaborated in a unique way. I'd love to hear from you. Who's collaborating in your part of the continent? Which artists are collaborating in a way you're like, this is so cool, Ben. Can you find out more about this one? Remember, we've got that WhatsApp number. Save it on your mobile phone. +27 83 288 6684. We've got 32 minutes left of the show.

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Channel Africa, the African perspective.

0: All right, that's Harmonize. He's reaching out to you, ladies, saying, "Single again." Right, that ended our triple play. And before that one, we had Burna Boy with his Bank on It. And yeah, man, it was a wonderful triple play that we had there on the show. Let's take a break. We're going to be slowing things down and getting ready for the next show right here on Channel Africa.
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2: 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He's got the voice, but the drum tells the story. 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
0: All right, it's time for us to set the tone for the next show.
3: Mkano tara yorojana.
0: Let's change the tone just a little bit. This is Fatoumata Diawara with Nderini. You are still listening to the Djembe Vibes.

That's a woman's month duo. Another one for today. Mpho Sabina gives us Tshepo, lady from Botswana. Then before that, you heard the Malian Fatumata Diawara with Ntereni. Let's keep going, wrapping things up right here on the Djembe Vibes. Kanya is already here. We're going to find out what we can expect in Africa in song in a few minutes' time.

0: All right, love this duo, two brothers, the Cavemen from Nigeria, and this one is titled Me, You. And yeah, let's take a bit of a breather, and then when we come back, Kanya will let us know what we can expect from her.
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0: I'm sure that, you know what, Kanya will give you the facts and the music you love on the Africa in Song. Hey, Kanya, you look very dapper tonight. What is this big occasion,
3: man? I am so glad that I do look dapper, because otherwise I would have felt underdressed. This man is wearing a hat. What do they call these hats? These hats have a particular name.
0: I don't know. Fedora hats?
3: Fedora.
0: Yeah.
3: He's wearing a green fedora.
0: Black.
3: Is it black on black with a navy?
0: I was just cold.
3: And then the sneakers that he's wearing is picking up on the accent of the fedora. So I am glad that I really did step up my game. Yeah.
0: How are you?
3: I'm good. How are you doing?
0: I'm chilled, man.
3: Yeah?
0: I'm chilled. Yeah.
3: See, I'm happy.
0: I don't know, man. I was just cold, literally. I was like,
3: oh, really?
0: Let me be warm.
3: So you're like, let me get a fedora.
0: Keeps my head warm. How are you doing, okay, and what can we expect on the show today?
3: We're keeping it chilled. We're entering a Sunday. And yeah, I think there's a lot going on.
0: Mm-hmm.
3: Some kids are going on holiday. Some parents, this is their last stretch before they go on break. So getting their week up ahead. And it is, after all, Women's Month. So there's going to be a lot of, you know, love for the ladies.
0: Oh, nice, man.
3: Yeah.
0: Of course, celebrating the African women right here on Channel Africa. Definitely we'll have Kanya from midnight until the 3 a.m. Central African time, bring you great music right here from Johannesburg, South Africa.

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All right, this is me saying goodbye to you. This is Omale with Waste, and before that you heard the beautiful Nadia Nakai with the Cash CPT with the Never Leave. I'm leaving. All right, I'm on my way, leaving you with My Way by Malik Berry. All right, stay with Kanya. Africa and Song is just around the corner. For me, Benjamin Mushatama. Till next time.

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1: And just like that, it's a brand new day. 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I'm going to do it like I'm doing it for TV, but of course, I'm doing it for you and me because we're worth it. Kamalami Ukanya Wagasosibo.
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0: Starting off in South Africa and heading out to Angola. Nzaji coming through there. That one from Mario Rue Silva. And just before that one, KO with Sede. That's how we get to it. We are starting big because why not? You're certainly worth it. Thank you so much once again for making sure that you are my date as we wake up to a brand new day together, traveling across the continent and the diaspora through music. Ikamalami, my name. Okanya wakasosibo makemo mshingilo katsabetsa mntwana mntwana lwase maswatini mangcobeni, and I'm going to be curating only the best when it comes to your soundtrack as you cross over to a brand new day, as you rise to a brand new day, as you prepare your mind, your body, your soul, your spirit, physically, for the week that is to come. So please go on ahead and make sure that you connect with us on our socials. It's Channel Africa, that is on Facebook, Channel Africa 1. You'll find us on all other social media platforms, hashtag Africa in Song. So spread the word, spread the love, and make the circle bigger. The more the merrier, especially when it comes to enjoying music. It is, of course, if you are watching the clock, 10 minutes past 12. That's at 10 past midnight Central African time, coming through live from Zansi in South Africa.
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3: 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I expected to meet such situation for several months since the first attempt to abduct me was 6 months ago. There was a car coming very speedy behind me. I let them go. Instead of going, more than six people came out of that car and attacked me in my, and they said they are police. I started fighting back and they handcuffed me. Immediately they started beating me, and one of them was telling me, "You have been running here and there. Now it's your time, it's your day, it's your last day."
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0: It is a great music coming through there from Depo, Genor, Kopa. That's what it's called, Kopa, coming through. And just before that one, you heard from Wizkid with Sweet Love. There's so much more music coming your way. All you need to do is to sit back, relax, turn up the volume for you on the road. You might be heading through to work. You might be coming back from a night out and you're heading home. You just got in and you're just getting yourself settled. Yeah, turn up the volume because definitely the music that will get you comfortable, ready and preparing for the weeks to come starts right here on Africa in Song, courtesy of Channel Africa, the African perspective in the company of Ukhanya Wakasosibo.
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2: Video circulating on social media has drawn attention to rising tensions between citizens of Mozambique and South Africa. Solomon Mondlane, a Mozambican political figure, journalist and a member of the National Alliance for Free and Autonomous Mozambique, ANAMOLA. 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
3: To say this, when we are dealing with this issue, we need to be sober-minded. 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

0: She goes by the name Asha from Nigeria. A firm favorite, right, as we travel across. We always have to, you know, kind of stop over and appreciate the creative talent that comes out of that. She has such a beautiful and unique style. Love it. I don't know if music videos are as big as they used to be, because that was lovely to connect with the artist, because you saw expression of who they are through their fashion and the styles of video. And Asha, for me, was definitely one of those people. And before that one, Eddie Kenza coming through with Maria Rosa. And that's how we get to this exact moment. Yes, that is 50 minutes past midnight Central African time, which means we are just 10 minutes away from the second hour of the show. We are settling nicely. We are about to go into full steam cruise control. Make sure that you have told a friend to tell their friend, their neighbors, and anybody else who cares to listen that they must come through. There's more than enough space. I'm happy. You know, the more the merrier for us to wake up together right here on Channel Africa, the African perspective. The name is Kanya Sosibo Dombiase Maswatini. This right here is Africa in Song, curated just for you, where music is the star of the show. You create the memories. You also get to kind of look back and say, I remember this song. This is what I was doing. But also, we've got so many other great shows that are part of, you know, the life of all things Channel Africa, one of which is this one. You can expect more of it later on today.
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2: 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But she's also honored Africa's Miriam Makeba.
3: I'm South African. I can't talk to you without speaking about Ginger Me Slowly. In fact, that song has brought so much pressure on us South African men and how to treat our women.
4: It's not a song that I don't want to sing, but there are times when I feel like maybe I want to have a set that's a little more like, you know, I don't know, that's sort of brewing in other emotional spaces. I still feel like, oh, but I should do Ginger Me Slowly. It's kind of a joke now with my man. You know, I love that it's a love song that people want to hear, and that it occupies a kind of warm energy center for me.
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0: Yes, so this maestro coming out of the Eastern Cape in South Africa, known as Ringo Madlingozi, an artist who gave us some great music. Yeah, African romance at its best, a popular one when it comes to wedding across the country. And this one is called Buisa. And let me tell you something interesting about him. He is a former member of the National Assembly of South Africa, which means not only did he take part and give us some great music, but he clearly was a man very much interested in some politics as well. So he sat in our parliament, and this is after he rose to fame, after his band won a talent show called Shell Road to Fame in 1986. And the band was called Beto. And since then, he's been giving us some great music. It brings us to exactly 3 minutes past 1 o'clock Central African Time. Welcome to Channel Africa, the African perspective.
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0: Good morning to you. Good day, good afternoon, and good evening. Welcome to This Moment, courtesy of Channel Africa, the African perspective. It is the 2nd of August. We are in full steam ahead, Women's Month here in South Africa. So please do sit back, relax, and enjoy some great music as you start your Sunday. The name is Ukanya Sosibo Makemo Mshingila Ogatabete Mtwana Mtwana Lwase Maswatini Umangobeni. You can expect some great energy, good vibes, positive vibes, love of music and great storytelling, and of course, to travel here, there, and everywhere in between, courtesy of the music. Also, you can look forward to our Legends Live feature. That's where you and I get front row seats to experience some great legendary performances from some of the continent's talent. So go ahead, follow us, Channel Africa on Facebook, Channel Africa One on all other social media platforms, hashtag Africa in Song.
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0: Amufaku partnering with some of the best producers and DJs. That is Kabzada Small alongside Bori, as we affectionately know him and call him here in South Africa. Otherwise, his name is DJ Maporisa. Before that one, A Problem Child coming through there with Just J King, and they call that one Holiday. I guess if you are on holiday, you want to be happy. So Asibe Happy. You and I, let's be happy right here on the only date that matters, between midnight and 3 a.m. on a Saturday and Sunday morning. That is Africa in Song. It's just gone 11 minutes past 1 o'clock. Welcome to it. It's curated for you the best way I know how. Simple, smooth, and saucy. That's Africa in Song. The name is Ukanya Wagasosibo.
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0: Simple, Smooth and Saucy Radio. This is what we're talking about. A very powerful song right here coming through from Papa Wemba. It is called Too Many Children Are Dying. Listen, let nobody cross over for senseless reasons. We all know that it's going to come, but come on, let it not be senseless. And let's live to the best of our abilities. A beautiful one coming through there, Papa Wemba. And then, of course, we started off with the Magic System with the Premier Gawo, bringing us to 21 minutes past 1 o'clock Central African Time.
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0: 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And because we are extra like that and we want to make life that much more better for you, you'll be happy to know that we have got these channels available for you. That is Channel Africa News in English. We've also got Channel Africa French, Channel Africa Portuguese, Channel Africa Kiswahili, as well as Channel Africa Chichenja.

0: rather. Chinyanja, as well as Channel Africa Lifestyle or IKB. So whatever it is that tickles your fancy, we've got something just for you. 23 minutes past 1 o'clock. Welcome to Africa in Song with Ukhanya Sosibo. The music, that's what it's all about. This one is Sam Deep with Tandaza.
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0: It is Asaba coming through with Mon Bebe. Beautiful music. Before that one, you heard from NECA with Do You Love Me, starting off with the triple play. And then, of course, we heard from Kalo, 24 hours. 24 hours are best spent right here on Channel Africa. And you can do that by simply downloading the Channel Africa app right now, having us in the palm of your hands, in your bag, in your pocket, in your office, in the car, wherever you are, and you'll never miss out on the African perspective. This is Channel Africa, of course, and they're bringing you between midnight and 3. Well, I'm bringing you Africa in Song. So go ahead, tell a friend to tell a friend to let their friends know that this is the place to be with yours truly, Khanya Sosibo, Intombi yaseMaswatini, delivering radio as you rise in the morning. That is simple, that is smooth, and that is saucy.
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1: The emperor, the conqueror, the champion, the lion is here. Hey!

0: It is a beautiful song, a flavor coming through there with the Game Changer. That's exactly what Channel Africa is doing. It's a game changer when it comes to your, you know, your radio experience, giving you the African perspective, celebrating African culture, African talent, African excellence, just all things. And of course, you know, just giving you great conversations, including conversations through music. That's why Africa in Song is here to keep you entertained as you rise to a brand new day between midnight and 3 o'clock. That is Central African time every Saturday and Sunday. Good morning to you. Thank you so much for choosing us, choosing me. The name is Ukhanya Wakasosi. 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And do remember to spread the word and spread the love. 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It doesn't matter where they are across the continent. They can be part of all that we have when it comes to the African perspective, Channel Africa.
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0: And just like that, you are right on time. Welcome to Africa in Song Radio. That is simple, smooth, and saucy right here on Channel Africa, the African perspective. You are in the company of Ukhanya Sosibo, taking you all the way through till 3 a.m. Central African time with the best when it comes to music. Well, right now, I am offering you a VVIP, all right, experience when it comes to some of the great talent to come out of the continent with our Legends Live. And we take a look at someone. She may be young in age, but oh, what she has done, what she's offered us through her art, through her music, is definitely one that we can refer to as legendary. We're talking about none other than Berita Khumalo, who is one of South Africa's most respected Afro-soul artists, known for her soulful voice, songwriting, as well as independent approach to music. So she is an award-winning Afro-soul artist. Yes, she rose to prominence with her 2012 hit Thando Lwethu, which became a South African classic. Her debut album, Conquering Spirit, earned her the Metro FM Award for Best African Pop Album in 2013, establishing her as one of the country's leading Afro-soul musicians. She collaborated with some African music legends throughout her career. She has worked with the likes of the great and late Oliver Mtukudzi, Hugh Masekela, as well as Oskido and Amanda Black. I must say that Amanda Black, that collaboration, I love, love, love how they came together. And those collaborations showcased her versatility and earned her the respect across the continent. Now, she has been successful as an independent music entrepreneur, having founded her own record label and talent management company known as Asali Music, becoming one of the few successful independent female artists in Southern Africa. In 2020, her single Jigizindo number one on the Radio Monitor charts, making her the first independent female solo artist to achieve a number one hit in the new decade. And internationally, she has walked away with multiple awards, acclaimed awards such as the Gold and Platinum Certified Music. She has also won honors, music honors, including the Walela Songwriter of the Year Award, as well as Zimbabwe's Achievers Award for Music Art Artist of the Year. She's also performed at major festivals across the continent and internationally, building a strong reputation as a live performer. So, to you and I, in this moment, I bring to you none other than Burita, a talent, a legend, and she really has won the hearts. And if you didn't know about her, you know a little bit more, and I hope you are inspired to get to know her a bit better. The song that she first entered into our hearts, this one is Thando Lethu.
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1: 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Thank you so much for choosing Africa in Song, where radio is simple, smooth and saucy as you rise up this morning. Welcome to Channel Africa, the African perspective. You've just joined Kanya Wagasosi, Wintombese Maswati, Nomake Mumshingloga Tabetsu Mtuana, curating only the best soundtrack for you as you start your morning. It is 2 o'clock on the dot, Central African time. Let you and I connect. You'll find me at Miss Kesos. That's MSKAYSOS on X, Instagram, as well as TikTok, hashtag Africa in Song. Otherwise, make sure that you are downloading the Channel Africa app so that you do not skip a beat. We are in the final stretch of the last hour of the show, but you know what? We're going big before we go home. Crossing our T's, dotting our I's. You know what? I'm not going anywhere before the fat lady sings. And she's going to be delivering some great sounds, great music, great vibes, courtesy of African talent and storytelling across the continent. Welcome to you. Thank you so much.
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